0: Knightley Spirit.
1: Thank you, God, for giving us our identity in you. We can know who we are because we know whose we are. And we don't have to work for your approval. You've called us by name.

0: It is the Nightly Spirit. It's your girl, Darlene. Now, granted, I understand sometimes the grandparents are the problem. Now, it is obvious if the grandparents are being reckless and they are doing things that are questionable, you know, or undermining the parents or even criticizing the mother or father in front of the children, that's not fair either. But when you have a healthy, strong, praying, giving, nurturing, loving grandparent, should they have a separate relationship with their grandchildren outside of the parents? What are your thoughts? Tell us your name and where you're calling from.
1: Tamiko, calling from Detroit. I think every grandparent should have a relationship with their grandchild, regardless. It should be strong communication from the beginning, whereas if there is a disagreement between the parents and the grandparents, that the child is not bought in it. For instance, when me and my child's father, which is my son, have a disagreement or fallout, my grandchild calls me. She knows to call me if she want to come over. That way dad doesn't have to be involved in the drop off. I'll come get her. Same for mother. I may block her mother, but I won't block the child. The child still have access to contact me and the mother doesn't get involved. So if the communication is strong, I think that it will work out well, but it has to be from the beginning, and boundaries need to be set as well.
0: I thank you so much. Thank you so much for weighing in on it. I'm going to take a few more calls. 1-877-345-7747. Should grandparents have an independent relationship with their grandchildren separate from the parents, especially if it's a healthy relationship? You know, these days, these kids will just cut you off. They'll just block you from social media. They'll block you from their phone and punish everybody in the family just because they're fighting with the other parent. Ain't got nothing to do with these grand. This ain't got nothing to do with grandma and baby. What's wrong with y'all, man? I'm serious. This is ridiculous. But what do you say to this? I mean, think about this. Listen, love for the child does not cancel accountability to the parent. All right? 1-877-345-7747. Is being a grandparent a privilege, a right, or a responsibility? That's a bigger question. Should grandparents have an independent relationship with the grandchildren, regardless of what's going on with these parents, especially when they're healthy? 1-877-345-7747. I know y'all sense the heat in this conversation with me. I'm trying to calm down. Amen. Y'all pray for your girl. 1-877-345-7747. Call your girl on the Nightly Spirit.

0: 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It's candid, it's funny, and every now and then, it just might catch you off guard. 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
1: Cannot fail. 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Listen.

0: It is the Nightly Spirit. It's your girl, Darlene. And, you know, granted, there are young people who are adults that have childhood wounds that need to be healed. That's one of the other reasons you really need to go get counseling and get healing, because you're making decisions to block grandparents, good grandparents, from their grandchild. And you're blocking your grandchild from the love of their grandparent while you need counseling. Ain't that something? Oh my God. The question tonight is, should grandparents have access and an independent relationship with their grandchildren, regardless of the parents fighting? Tell us your name. Where are you calling from?
1: I'm in Metro Atlanta, and my thoughts are that I am a grandmother of three, ages 17, 6, and 4. I see my grandchildren every day. So my heart goes out to anybody that's experiencing this, because the grandparent love is a different kind of love from the child, from the parent to the child love. It's just totally different. And the way I feel about my grandchildren, oh my God, it's about a million times more love than I feel for my child. I would be devastated if I could never, or if I, there was a time frame where I couldn't see my grandchildren.
0: Yeah, this is good stuff. This is good stuff. Thank you so much for calling in. I just don't understand why grandparents have to be punished. I mean, stop making children pay for the emotional bill for a debt they did not create. You know what I mean? This is crazy. But I have your selfie session coming up in about 15 minutes. It's your girl, Darlene, on the Nightly Spirit.

0: Hey, what's up? This is Otis Kemp, and you're listening to The Nightly Spirit with my girl, Darlene.
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Hallelujah. Let's just take it back a little bit. One, two, three, say. You might as well go ahead and get your dance on.

family tonight. This was a great discussion. You know, we've been talking about grandparents, adult children, and grandchildren caught in the middle. And here's what I want every family listening to understand. A child should never have to become the battlefield where grown people are settling their unfinished wars. Some grandparents are grieving relationships that they helped nurture. Some adult children are still carrying wounds their parents never acknowledged. And some grandchildren are simply missing people that they love without understanding why those people are gone. So I want you to listen real carefully. Not every separation is punishment, and sometimes distance is protection. Sometimes boundaries are necessary, and sometimes reconciliation cannot happen until somebody tells the truth, takes responsibility, or changes their behavior. But when the relationship is safe, when the love is genuine, and when the conflict belongs to the adults, we gotta ask ourselves, are we protecting the children or protecting our pride? Because children grow up, birthdays pass, graduations come, memories that could have been made cannot always be recovered. And one day, the argument that seemed to be so important may become smaller than all the moments that were lost. Colossians tells us to bear with one another and forgive. That doesn't mean abandoning wisdom. It means refusing to let all this bitterness become the architect of the next generation's relationships. Think about that. Now, before you close another door, ask whether that door needs a boundary, a conversation, an apology, or whether it truly needs to remain closed for safety. And remember this, the children should not ever have to inherit the distance that you refuse to heal. May God give our families the courage to tell the truth, the humility to make things right, and the wisdom to protect the children above our pride. That's your selfie session tonight. And I've got more of the Nightly Spirit coming up in 5 minutes.

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8: And here's your evening forecast for the PD. Overnight, you can expect clear skies with temperatures dropping down to a low of 61 degrees. Heading into our CMN kickoff for tomorrow, we're set for a bright, sunny day with highs reaching all the way up to 89 degrees.
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It is the Nightly Spirit. It's your girl, Darlene. It's time for the news at 9. And school culture wars are headed to the ballot box. I'll tell you what I'm talking about in about 15 minutes. It's your girl, Darlene, on the Nightly Spirit.

0: I wish I had a witness tonight. Can I ask y'all one question? The question is simply this. What did he see?
1: He saw the best.
0: I can't get no help up in here. Because there are some folk in here that people have wrote you off. Said you would never amount to anything. Said that you would never end up being anywhere. But my

Nightly Spirit, it's the news at 9. Family, listen, the next big battle over what happens inside America's classrooms may not be decided by teachers, principals, or even school boards. It might be decided by voters. In 10 states, voters are preparing to weigh in on some of the most controversial issues in American education. From prayer in public schools to transgender athletes participating in school sports and other questions involving parental rights, religion, and student protections. And here's what makes this election especially significant. Some of these proposals would actually amend state constitutions, meaning the decisions could shape education policy for generations, not just the next school year. And supporters say that these measures protect religious freedom, parental authority, and fairness in school athletics. Opponents argue that some proposals could undermine constitutional protections and discriminate against vulnerable students or bring even more political division into classrooms. But family, underneath all this political rhetoric and noise is a question that is worth asking. When did educating our children become one of America's biggest political battlegrounds? Because while adults are debating what children should believe, where they should pray, and who gets to compete, our children still need to learn how to read and reason and think critically and live respectfully alongside people who are different from them. And maybe that's the assignment that we cannot afford to lose. I need you to think about that. You know, we should be able to disagree about education policy without forgetting who education is supposed to serve, and that's the children. All right. Coming up, I got more news at 9 coming up in about 15 minutes. It's your girl, Darlene, on the Nightly Spirit.

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And I came to tell you, it's coming down. It's coming down. Come on, get up and let's help us do this song right here.

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1: 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What I absolutely love about Darlene McCoy's show is that she represents for the women.
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It is the Nightly Spirit, your girl Darlene. You know, I got a question. Do you think that the blue wave is real? The quiet races that could change Congress? Listen, everybody is watching the big political races heading into November's midterm elections. But according to a new report from The Guardian, some of the most consequential contests in America may be happening in places barely making the national headlines. And the question tonight is, a Democratic blue wave really building? National polling shows Democrats are gaining ground as voters express concerns about rising prices, the economy, and the direction of the country. But here's where it gets interesting. In Kansas, for instance, Democratic pastor Adam Hamilton is challenging Republican Senator Roger Marshall in a state that hasn't elected a Democrat to the United States Senate since 1932. And in New Hampshire, a retiring Democratic senator has opened the door to a competitive race between Chris Pappas and former Republican Senator John Sununu. And in Florida, Democrats are targeting Republican Congresswoman Ana Paulina Luna's seat, while Republicans are fighting to protect their congressional majority. And meanwhile, Republicans are also looking for opportunities to capture Democratic seats, making this election far from settled. And family, here's why this matters. Control of Congress determines which legislation advances, how federal spending is negotiated, and how aggressively the president's administration can be investigated. So this election isn't simply about red states turning blue or blue states turning red. It is really about who holds the power to make decisions that eventually reach your kitchen table. All right. Here's something that is worth remembering. Political waves don't actually vote. People do. So make sure not only are you registered, make sure you get to the polls. And I would suggest you just vote early. All right. It's your girl Darlene. Coming up, I've got Sybil Wilkes joining us with another news update on the Nightly Spirit.

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0: It is the Nightly Spirit. Here is Sybil Wilkes.
1: It's Sybil Wilkes with what we need to know. Former President Barack Obama is officially endorsing Illinois Lieutenant Governor Juliana Stratton in her high-stakes campaign for the United States Senate. In an endorsement video released by the campaign, the nation's 44th president backed the Chicago native Stratton to succeed longtime Democratic Senator Dick Durbin, who is retiring. Stratton is vying against Republican nominee Don Tracy and independent candidate Whitfield Harrington Jr. in next month's general election. On the campaign trail in Ohio, President Trump leveled fierce attacks against Minnesota Representative Ilhan Omar following Monday's federal search of her residence. Addressing a crowd of supporters, the president targeted Omar's Somali heritage, inciting chants of deport while citing a pandemic-era welfare fraud scheme in that state of Minnesota. He also repeated unsubstantiated claims of election fraud regarding Minnesota's 2024 presidential contest, which was certified for Democratic nominee Kamala Harris. The University of Maryland indefinitely suspended its club tennis program amid an investigation into overt racial harassment. The disciplinary action followed a formal complaint from the president of Howard University's club tennis team, who discovered an upcoming tournament promotional graphic prominently displaying Ku Klux Klan hoods. Maryland University officials issued a formal apology to Howard student-athletes while launching a comprehensive review. And in late-night television history, the viral comedian and digital creator Drewski is slated to host Saturday Night Live November 7th. Boasting 30 million followers across social media platforms, the popular entertainer will make history as the first digital-first content creator to host the iconic sketch comedy institution. To subscribe to my free daily newsletter, please visit SybilWilkes.com. For all the news 24/7, go to News1.com. I'm Sybil Wilkes. Be informed. Be empowered.
0: Thank you, Sybil. Coming up, it's time for the Hour of Power. I have a Vintage Vault, a word for you, and family prayer. On the way, on the Nightly Spirit.

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3: And here's your evening forecast for the PD. Overnight, you can expect clear skies with temperatures dropping down to a low of 61 degrees. Heading into our CMN kickoff for tomorrow, we're set for a bright sunny day with highs reaching all the way up to 89 degrees.
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the Nightly Spirit. It's your girl, Darlene, and it is time for you to get your pie for this hour. And also, there is something major that is happening on Thursday night in Atlanta, Georgia. If you're in Atlanta, make sure you don't miss what I have to say in 15 minutes. It's your girl, Darlene, on the Nightly Spirit.

It is the nightly spirit. It's your girl, Darlene. I am so excited, family, because, you know, I've been building this company, this brand called Church After Party. And we have something called The Shed that is coming up this coming Thursday night at The Perfect Note in Atlanta, Georgia on Windy Hill Road. Let me tell you what that is. Musicians and singers are coming together and we're just going to shed. We're going to start playing music and people will pass the mic and, you know, different people will join the stage to play the keys, to play the drums, to play the bass and whatnot. And we just get to just shed together. I just have a vision to create community within the musicians and artists community. So every third Thursday, we're kicking it off this coming Thursday at Perfect Note Atlanta. So if you're in Atlanta, pull up on us at The Shed, starting at 7, ending at midnight. All right. Coming up, I got The Vintage Vault, a word for you, and family prayer on the way. It's your girl, Darlene, on The Nightly Spirit.

0: 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Game.
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I always used to pray. My prayer was I asked God to not to let the devil kill me out here while I was in the streets before I could get back. But I said, if you give me one more chance at life and music, I promise you, I'm going to shout you out, and I'm going to testify, and we're going to have a little church up in there.

0: What we gonna do right here is go back.
1: Yes, sir. I'm taking this back to the early 80s. This is the 80s right here. Here's Walter and Tremaine Hawkins, The Potter's House.

27:41 says, "But the ship struck a sandbar and ran aground. The bow stuck fast and would not move, and the stern was broken to pieces by the pounding of the surf." So in this scripture, in the midst of the storm at sea, God had promised the Apostle Paul that he and the ship's crew would survive, but the ship would be lost. It would have been much less traumatic if God had just saved the ship. But sometimes our boat will just go down. Now, here's the good news, family. It's that the wooden boat's broken pieces help them to float to safety. Now, sometimes we think we gotta have the boat, but God had a plan so that their brokenness became their breakthrough. Oh, I'm preaching tonight. Listen, you may have lost something, family, that's precious to you, but what you have left is all you need. God did not let you lose so much so that you can't make it to where he's taking you.

When you're in the waves, go grab on to the broken pieces. That means to keep on believing what God has promised you and know that it is still on the way. Know that where He said He's taking you, you're going to arrive. And keep on thanking God for His goodness. Look around at your broken pieces. Hold on to what you can hold on to, because God will not change His mind about you. The boat may have broken apart, but you are still going to make it to your destiny. Believe that, receive that, and know that I am too chai. Coming up, I'm going to pray for us in 15 minutes for family prayers. Your girl Darlene on the Nightly Spirit.

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Tonight, Father, we say thank you that when we are in the storm, sometimes, God, we're in a storm trying to hold everything together while you sent the storm to take some things away. Help us, God, to acquiesce with whatever it is that you say. Lord, sometimes we lose something precious and we think that we've lost our everything. But you see everything in us. You spoke our destiny. You're bringing us to our destiny. And each step has been ordered by you. So, Father, tonight we thank you that we can depend on you to get us through to safety where we should be. We believe in what you've promised. We believe in what you believe in us. And we believe that you are taking us all the way. In Jesus' name we pray, amen, amen, and amen. And family, this ends another night of the Nightly Spirit. Your girl, Darlene, I can't wait to see you again right here tomorrow at the same time on the same channel. And until then, I want you to stay safe, stay blessed, and stay with

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8: And here's your evening forecast for the PD. Overnight, you can expect clear skies with temperatures dropping down to a low of 61 degrees. Heading into our CMN kickoff for tomorrow, we're set for a bright, sunny day with highs reaching all the way up to 89 degrees.
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Hallelujah. 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One, two, three, say. You might as well go ahead and get your dance on.

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4: And here's your evening forecast for the PD. Overnight, you can expect clear skies with temperatures dropping down to a low of 61 degrees. Heading into our CMN kickoff for tomorrow, we're set for a bright sunny day with highs reaching all the way up to 89 degrees.
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6: The choir is in the choir stand, and we praise in the Lord. Hey!

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0: And here's your evening forecast for the PD. Overnight, you can expect clear skies with temperatures dropping down to a low of 61 degrees. Heading into our CMN kickoff for tomorrow, we're set for a bright sunny day with highs reaching all the way up to 89 degrees.
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1: Hi, my name is John Little, and I lost my wife, Brenda, to breast cancer in 2024. But you got to hear this. I went to see Elijah Bradford's guest, who's

0: coming to Mr. Thaddeus' house last year, and my spirit was extremely lifted. 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
1: And here's your evening forecast for the PD. Overnight, you can expect clear skies with temperatures dropping down to a low of 61 degrees. Heading into our CMN kickoff for tomorrow, we're set for a bright sunny day with highs reaching all the way up to 89 degrees.
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4: And here's your evening forecast for the PD. Overnight, you can expect clear skies with temperatures dropping down to a low.

0: low of 61 degrees. Heading into our CMN kickoff for tomorrow, we're set for a bright, sunny day with highs reaching all the way up to 89 degrees.
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0: And here's your evening forecast for the PD. Overnight, you can expect clear skies with temperatures dropping down to a low of 61 degrees. Heading into our CMN kickoff for tomorrow, we're set for a bright sunny day with highs reaching all the way up to 89 degrees.
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3: And here's your evening forecast for the PD. Overnight, you can expect clear skies with temperatures dropping down to a low of 61 degrees. Heading into our CMN kickoff for tomorrow, we're set for a bright sunny day with highs reaching all the way up to 89 degrees.
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1: Hallelujah. You know, when I think about it, I started in the church as a little girl, 7 years old, and grandmother used to take me to church back in Tulsa, Oklahoma, and I used to sing for the Lord, and I used to sing in the adult choir, and I loved the Lord with all my heart. By the time I was 9 years old, I was gung-ho, and my grandmother even said to me one day, she said, you know, baby, God's going to use you one day. And I didn't know what she meant, but I knew I liked the sound of God using me. By the time I was 11 years old, my mother and father and my five brothers and my little sister, we moved from Tulsa to California. My dad's job has transferred him out here. And by the time I was 12 years old, I found myself in the nightclubs in Los Angeles. My mom and dad used to go to the clubs on the weekends. They didn't know the Lord Jesus. And grandma wasn't around anymore, so we just quit going to church. I was in the nightclubs at 12 years old, and that was the worst place and the last place I needed to be. But I had a praying grandmother. By the time I was 13 years old, I had recorded my first single and began to open up for people like Stevie Wonder and Aretha Franklin, B.B. King, and Bill Cosby. And I remember opening up for him one time, and things began to happen. Hallelujah. Things began to happen all around me. The devil had a trap set. He was going to set me up because, see, I liked it. I liked the money. I was making a lot of money. And I liked the glamour. And I liked the applause because that said, I love you. We all want to be loved. Hallelujah. I didn't know that Jesus loved me. I didn't know it then. When I was 16 years old, I had a baby out of wedlock, and by the time I was 17 years old, I left home and joined the cast of Hair, and I began to travel all across the country. I was making more money than my mom and dad put together by then, and things were looking pretty good. Then I was introduced to marijuana. Devil had a trap set. Next thing I know, it was pills. Pills to get up in the morning and pills to go to bed at night. Then it was the alcohol. And then I became very promiscuous and ran around with a lot of people I had no business being with. And one day I was introduced to cocaine. And I know that all drugs are a spirit. This cocaine became my best friend. And I began to hang out with the devil, and I did everything that I was big and bad enough to do. And I'm not glorifying him. I'm just letting him know that I don't belong to you. Hallelujah. I've been set free. Hallelujah. Glory to God. I went on for about 12 years of my life, and I traveled with people, and I worked with Chaka Khan and Rufus, and I worked with Captain and Tennille and all the people in the studios, and I was good at my job, and I was quick, and I could demand double, triple scale, and I went to work, and I was high every day.

One time when I was in Houston, Texas, I met a man there, and I was getting ready to go on the road with Chaka Khan, and there was a group going on the road with us, Heat Wave, and they had a man working with them, and he was doing their lights, and I didn't know this, but I met him on the road, and he was a nice guy, and you never would know it to look at him, but he was also, not only was a light director, but he was a cocaine dealer. See, devil knows how to really do it. So we began to be friends, and we began to date, I began to get all the cocaine I wanted for free. How many of you know it wasn't for free? But we came home, me and this young man, and we began to live together, and he was still selling drugs, and I began to make drops for him. I was dropping off cocaine and making a lot of foolish turns in my life, and my life began to do this spiral, downward spiral. I was going to hell. One night as I was getting loaded, I began to pass out, and my head hit the wall. And I began to slide down the wall. And as I came to, all of my bodily fluids were doing their own thing, and I was dying.

0: follow you. It wasn't a couple of days later that I was watching Christian television. And Grandma tells me she was laying on her face during this time, and she had been fasting for 2 weeks and just calling on the name of Jesus. Save my granddaughter. Save my granddaughter, Jesus. I watched Christian TV one night, and it was as if God himself said, that's enough. And he rebuked the devil from me long enough for me to make an intelligent decision. And I said, Jesus, I know you're real. If you'll just take all of this away from me, take all of the drugs, take them away, I'm tired. And I want you to know that instantly I was set free. Instantly I was delivered. Hallelujah. Glory. Hallelujah. Hallelujah. This was on a Friday night. And I want you to know that not only did God save and deliver me and set me free, but he saved that drug dealer, and he's my husband tonight, James Bailey. Hallelujah. Hey.
1: Almighty 105.1

this is the last day in September. And I'm bringing you today's edition of the new Donnie McClurkin Show. My God. God has been so gracious to us, got us this far, and he's going to take us the rest of the way. And I'm going to help you get there with the greatest music of your life. The great music that you can live by. That's right, right here on the new Donnie McClurkin Show. Now listen, you know what we've got planned. You know what we've got planned. We've got our flashback song of the day. We've even got a word of the day just to inspire you. We've got an inspirational moment at the end of the show. But more than anything else, we've got music that is lined up just for you. Just for you. And it starts right here, and it starts right now. So get yourself ready, because the new Donnie McClurkin Show is on the air.

All right, let's get this show started off with the one who started this show in the first place. B.B. Winans and the song, In Jesus' Name.

to the year 1997. Oh, man. Now, in the year 1997, Robert Duvall released this movie that was really a classic, The Apostle. And even Ricky Dillard had a shot in that movie. That was 29 years ago. And also 29 years ago, this great woman, Vicki Winans, came out with this classic song, Long As I Got King Jesus.

That was Jabari Johnson and the song Can't Stop. And before that, you heard Vicky Winans herself with Long As I Got. King Jesus. Talk about your classic songs. That's Vicky Winans. And I'll never forget her generosity towards me. Vicky Winans. Now listen, I've got to take a break real quickly. But when I come back, I've got some more great stuff just for you. Just for you. So you don't want to change channels at all. We'll be right back with more of the new Donnie McClurkin Show

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Now, we're going to keep this music going, but I want to tell you my brand new and final project. That's right, finally, Donnie McClurkin. It's got songs like Better After a While on it, and it has our brand new single that's playing right now on it. Lord, I thank you. But more than that, you'll enjoy the entirety of the project. Keep your ears open, your eyes peeled. It all happens next week. I cannot wait. But right now, we go forward with Bree Babineau and the song...

0: That was a classic song from Sounds of Blackness, and the song's called Optimistic. Before that, you heard Bree Babineau with the song Confidence. But now it's time for our Word of the Day. This will inspire you.
1: And God had to tell Jeremiah, go back and tell them, build your houses there, that the false prophets were wrong. You're going to be here for a while. Build your houses there. Raise your kids there. Don't be discouraged there. Understand that where you are, I am too. That you may not be in Jerusalem, but wherever you are, I am there too. And regardless how you got to where you are, I'm the one to get you out of where you are. Y'all not hearing me. Regardless of the things that took place that got you in the dilemma, I am the one that if you rely on me, I am your exit out of every problem that you have. Because where you are is not where I planned. And God is, he is all bent on making sure that we get back on track to the plan that he has purposed for our lives so that he can be glorified and we can be edified. Amen. That's why you got to be careful who speaks into your life.
0: That was our word of the day, and I thank God for it. Let it inspire your life. But right now, I'm going to take a break, but when we come back, we've got some more great music just for you. Stick and stay. You'll be glad you did. More of the new Donnie McClurkin Show to go right after this.

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Annie McClurkin Show, and I'm playing some of the greatest music. And if you're just tuning in, well, you tuned in just in time. Here is the voice himself, Zaccardi Cortez, with a song, Working on Me.

0: Right? Every one of you that have loved ones that you want everyone to know who you love? Well, give us a call. Leave your shout out at 1-888-420-7710. That was Juan and Lisa Winans featuring Marvin Winans with It Belongs to Me. I'm telling you, the legacy goes on. And we just celebrated Mom Winans' 90th birthday just last week. She's my mother, too. Mother Dolores Winans. Happy belated birthday to you, Mama. God bless your heart. But now I've got to take a break. But when we come back, I've got an inspirational message just for you. So stick and stay. Don't go anywhere. More of the new Donnie McClurkin Show to go right after this. The new Donnie McClurkin
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0: a personal note from Donnie McClurkin.
1: Hi, this is Donnie McClurkin, and I've got an inspirational message just for you. I want you to know the magnificence of our God, the almighty omnipotence of our God, the omniscience, all-knowing of our God, the omnipresence, the ever-presence of our God. He is everywhere at the same time, and he doesn't think he already knows. And his power is limitless, for God doesn't have power. God is power. His makeup is love. Yes, God is love. And all of those wonderful attributes are at our disposal. For he loves us with an everlasting love, and he calls us his sons and daughters if we absolutely accept him as our Savior. He's paid a great price for us. We belong to him. And my God knows that it's worth it. Every moment with God is worth it. Our God is greater than anything else. Our God is stronger than the greatest might. And our God is higher than any other false god. There's no God like Jehovah.

That was the voice of Micah Stampley, who I want to hear more of, because that boy is the singer par excellence. Micah Stampley with the song Our God. Now listen, I've got to go now, but I thank God for every one of you. Remember, the new project will be released next week. The new single is out right now. Download it. Lord, I thank you. And from my heart to yours, know that I love you. And until the next edition of the new Donnie McClurkin Show, walk in the favor of God.

0: It's a Wednesday, lovely big go. We finally made it to the middle of the week, my friend. We're almost to that weekend, baby.
1: Good morning.
0: That's when Big O really starts to smile. As we get closer to Friday, her smile becomes bigger because the weekend is right around the corner. If you never noticed that, fan, watch her and listen to her. Her smile becomes bigger.
1: No, my smile comes bigger because I can almost smell the winning lottery number.
0: Oh.
1: It has nothing to do with my weekend.
0: Oh, okay. Well, that too. Imagine if you win a lottery on a Friday. Imagine how your smile would be.
1: Imagine if I win it today.
0: Imagine if you win it today. Imagine how much bigger that smile
1: would be. You could imagine it because I won't be here.
0: Yo, hey, cut it out. That's why the Lord ain't going to let you win, because you keep threatening me with that.
1: Child.
0: That's exactly why the Lord. Because the Lord knows my heart, and he as long as you keep making that the reason why you want to win, he said, I ain't going to let you win, because you ain't going to do my boy like that, because I'm his favorite. Don't play with me. He said, until you change your heart,
1: if you feel like if that's what you got to say to pump yourself up every morning that you think you really God's favorite, then do that.
0: I'm telling you.
1: It has nothing to do with me.
0: If you change your heart as to why you want to win, the Lord would allow you to win the lottery. But until you do that, he's going to let you win.
1: You don't know. And I hope he proves you wrong. And I hope when he bless me indeed, honey, the way that you'll be sitting here talking to this, you're going to be sitting here talking just like this.
0: Dang. I ain't going to see Big O. He ain't going to be here at all. Big O, say something. This is just an example. It ain't real life. God.
1: I'm just practicing to get you ready.
0: All right. All right, let's rock and roll, fam. Good morning.
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1: I wake up.
2: All right, let's get to it right now. Level it go. It's time to go to the Word of God for this Wednesday, Hump Day fam. And this morning we are going to 2 Corinthians 10, verses 17 and 18.
3: All right, 2 Corinthians.
2: That's right. It says, let him who boasts, boast in the Lord. Mm. All right. For it is not the one who commands himself who is approved, but the one who the Lord commands. Amen. So if you're walking around boasting in yourself, man, don't do it. The Word of God says, let him who boasts, boast in the Lord. Because we have to remember it is the Lord's doing. All right. It is the Lord who makes ways for us. It is the Lord who opens doors for us. It is the Lord who, supplies our every need, heals our body, man. It's the Lord who does all that. So if you're going to boast in anything or boast in anybody, make sure that we are boasting in the Lord. So I love how Paul writes here, once again, reminding us that, that we should be boasting in the Lord and not boasting in our riches, boasting in our education or anything like that. No, boast in the Lord, man. It's the Lord who makes these things happen for us in our lives.
3: Amen.
2: Amen. All right. Once again, 2 Corinthians chapter 10, verses 17 and 18. It says, let him boast in the Lord, for it is not the one who commands himself who is approved, but the one whom the Lord commands. That's your word right there, fam, for this Wednesday, Hump Day morning. Good morning.
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0: go, fam. Jamal Banks Morning Show on your radio on this Wednesday morning hump day. Big O, our guy is in a building right now. Dr. Damon Daniels. Good morning to you, sir.
1: Hey, good morning. Good morning. Happy Wellness Wednesday, guys.
0: Happy Wellness Wednesday, man.
1: Yeah. Everybody doing well?
2: Doing good, Dr. D. How you doing?
1: Oh, good. The Gamecocks won. It's all good.
0: Finally, right? My God.
2: Mazio Bennett was out there.
0: I know Bieber was like, y'all got to win for me. Y'all got to win for me. So they won for him.
2: Shout out to them, honey. Mazio is from Greenville, by the way, just so you know. Put that little T in there.
1: Oh, really? Oh, okay.
2: Yes, he is.
1: Go Greenville.
2: Yeah, baby.
1: All right.
0: Hold that against them.
1: All right. Well, it's, of course, the month of October.
0: And yeah.
1: Focusing on breast cancer specifically, our topic this month is Black women and breast cancer, because there's some things unique to Black women and breast cancer that are important to know about. So, of course, you guys know last week we talked about chronic disease and its relationship to increasing risk of breast cancer. And this week I want to talk about Black women and the biology of breast cancer. This is a really, really important topic. So in general, breast cancers have receptors on them. Okay. They're called estrogen receptors. And I'm not going to get too technical, but there's three main receptors that could potentially be on a breast cancer.
0: Yeah.
1: But there's a unique one called triple negative breast cancer, meaning these types of cancers do not have any of the receptors on them, and they tend to be very, very aggressive breast cancers. Mm. And unfortunately, Black women are about 50% more likely to have triple negative breast cancers compared to other racial groups.
0: Yeah.
1: So, what that basically means is that Black women are at a higher risk for getting more aggressive type of breast cancer, again, the triple negative breast cancer, and potentially at a younger age. And so I've actually seen this in my practice as well, of a younger woman getting the breast cancer. And what's challenging with it is that some of the treatment protocols are still under development. And so if you get this type of cancer, then it's much harder to treat. Unfortunately, sometimes it can be identified later in the process. And there are some cases, and I've actually seen this as well, where it can be so aggressive that you could have a normal mammogram 1 year, and then the next time that you're screened, that potential cancer could come up. And so it's called triple negative breast cancer. So it's fortunately, it's not as common in the general population. It's about 10 to 15% in the population. But again, in Black women, it tends to be more common. And when I talk to my female patients about it, a lot of times I get questions.

0: questions about, well, why is that the case? Why is that cancer more common in Black women? And we're doing a lot of research on it. Yeah. One thought is, of course, genetics that are involved. We even think that there may be some environmental things that may be related to it. There's actually some studies looking at varying levels of stress and triple negative breast cancer. So the research is still out as to why it's more common in Black women. But the reason why I bring it up is because it's one more reason to make sure that as a Black woman that you get your mammograms regularly. And we're going to spend a whole segment talking about mammography and how often be screened. But it is very, very important to do that. That's one thing. And then the other thing that's important is to know your family history. Because remember, I mentioned that there's a genetic link to it. So if you have women in your family, mom, sister, aunts, who, you know, got breast cancer earlier in their life, meaning, you know, between 35 to 45, there's probably a chance, even if they weren't tested for it, that they may have that type of cancer. So if you see some patterns in your family, you have to make sure that that you get screened regularly. And then also, you got to ask the questions about family history. I really want to stress that there's so many people, especially in the African-American community, they just don't know their family history. So make sure this month, find out not only your grandmother, mother, sisters, but aunts. Is there a pattern of breast cancer that runs in your family? Because you may need to be screened earlier, or at a minimum, just make sure that you keep an eye on your risk. So, again, it's called triple negative breast cancer. It's much more common in Black women, which is why we have to be more vigilant with screening for these.
1: Wow. Yeah. Man, hate that, man. Hate that, Dr. D.
0: Yeah. It's out there. But again, towards the end of the month, we're going to talk about screening. We're going to talk about things you can do in your lifestyle to reduce the risk of breast cancer. But we just need to educate our sisters about, hey, this cancer's out here. It's more common among our population, so we need to be vigilant about it and encourage women to get tested. I'll end with this. I have a few patients in my practice who, and again, we'll talk about this later on, who just refuse to get mammograms.
1: Wow.
0: And most of it is based on misinformation. There's some misinformation that's out there. But again, if you can get screened and get screened regularly, you can definitely catch these. So
1: does the chemo, does it change a person's attitude? Do you know whether or not the chemo has an effect on their attitude and how they think and their moves and stuff like that, Dr. Dane?
0: Oh, most definitely. Chemotherapy can affect a number of things. It can cause something called neuropathy, which is nerve damage that can occur. I've definitely seen mood changes. There's this whole concept, it's called chemo brain, meaning that it can affect memory sometimes. So, chemotherapy can be a challenging treatment. But again, in general, depending on the type of cancer they've got, newer protocols out there to try to minimize the side effects of that. I have two women that I'm taking care of right now who've done extremely well, and all of it traced back to, we caught it early through mammography.
1: Yeah,
0: we got them quickly into treatment, and thankfully they've gone through the process and they're doing well.
1: Got it. Love it.
0: And both of these women are in their early 50s.
1: Wow. Young.
2: That's crazy. Yep.
1: Man.
0: They're young. Yeah.
2: So. Very young.
1: All right, Dr. D, let me know where we can find you at, man. Until next week, bro.
0: Yeah, it's Wellspring Family Medicine. That's my Facebook page, Wellspring Family Medicine.
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0: 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And you're one of my favorite people, for real. Thank you for hanging out with us, man. We appreciate that a whole lot, all right? Listen, we're about to take a break. Coming back, more of the show on the way. 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
9: From the WMBF Newsroom, I'm Jake Reyes. In the PD, Marion voters will decide whether to keep a sales tax that helps fund city projects. City Council met Tuesday to discuss putting the 1 cent capital project sales tax back on the November ballot. Mayor Ashley Brady says it won't change anything at the register since it's not new. The tax has already funded City Hall renovations and helped build the city sports complex. Now Brady wants to use it for new projects around town. Brady says keeping the tax means property owners will not foot the bill alone. Voters will decide the question this November. In Florence, bus riders are sounding the alarm over safety gaps that are leaving them stranded. The PD Regional Transportation Authority held a hearing Tuesday where riders complained about crowded buses and missing Saturday service. Some folks, including those who work at Magnolia Mall, say the gaps are forcing them to walk alone in the dark, sometimes even for miles. PD RTA's executive director says the agency is now working to close that gap and extend hours. PD RTA meets again Thursday to review the feedback. From the WMBF Newsroom, I'm Jake Reyes.
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17: Happy Wednesday, PD, and here is your forecast for today. Expect sunny skies with a warm high reaching 86 degrees. Tonight, expect clear conditions with a low dropping down to 61. And looking ahead for tomorrow, expect another bright sunny day with highs topping in the 90s.
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0: All right, here we go, Big Go. Have you heard about that that crazy roller coaster ride, man? When one person has lost their life, at Six Flags
1: in Georgia.
0: Yeah, I've never been a ride person. Even, you know, our state fair kicks off this week here in South Carolina, and just anywhere, Carowinds, anywhere, man. Six Flags. Yeah. I've never been that person to get on rides. Like, I may try. Like a bumper car ride that like goes around and around. That's the only thing I may get on. But roller coasters, I ain't doing it.
1: Yeah, me neither. I don't do roller coasters. And
0: yeah,
1: this is really sad because they was like, the man literally just had got on the ride. And the way the lady was screaming, the lady, how they said it was videoed of how he hit different parts of the roller coaster. Blood was everywhere. I just can't even imagine what they're going through.
0: Yeah,
1: you know, and for your family to be down there waiting,
0: holding coats and everything, waiting for you to come off. Very sad.
1: Our prayers and thoughts go out to the families.
0: Absolutely.
1: You know, that lost their loved ones and the people that were on their rides that saw that, you know, that's got to be very heavy this morning.
0: It was called the Goliath Roller Coaster. It opened back in 2006. It reached 70 miles per hour at a height of 200 feet. And again, like you said, our thoughts and prayers go out to his family. But that's why I can't do those rides, man, because I mean, if we all going to leave here, you know what I'm saying? So we can't escape that. But I don't want to, you know, take that chance. You know what I'm saying?
1: I ain't trying to rush it.
0: Yeah.
1: Now, I am trying to rush to win a lottery.
0: My God, we just talked about that.
1: Right there.
0: My God, from Zion.
1: I'm just saying. Now, that's one thing I will rush, but I'm not going to rush the final destination. Okay. I'm not doing it.
0: Thank you for saying that. I lost that thought. That's what this reminds me of. You know, the Final Destination movie series has a lot of, you know, rides like this. You know, very sad, man. Man, my God. We're praying for his family for sure.
1: Yes, we are.
0: Absolutely. That's rock and roll, fam. Good morning.
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1: Hey, Lovely Big O. I hope you're having a great morning so far. I have a little dilemma with my fiance. We currently live together with my 11-year-old daughter. This is both our second marriage, so we're doing things a bit unconventional. Anyways, his two kids are supposed to come over for the weekend, and he wants my 11-year-old to give up her bedroom for his kids to use while they're here. His kids are 5 and 7. They typically come over every other weekend, but since moving into our new house, my fiance thinks my daughter should sleep downstairs away from all of us while his kids use her room. He's telling me she should give up her room because she's the oldest, but this is her only home, and I don't think that's fair. I just don't know what to do or how to get him to change his mind. Please help. Well, first of all, why y'all get a house and ain't got enough rooms?
2: Oh.
1: That don't make sense to me. If he got these two kids and you got one, why y'all didn't get a house that had rooms for everybody? Why would you move to a place that ain't got enough bedrooms? Unless, I get what you're saying. You're doing things unconventional.
2: Hey, what happened to you giving them godly advice first?
1: Oh, first pray and seek the kingdom of God and let the Lord fight your battles.
2: There you go. Now you can give it to your
1: Go to counsel. But anyway, what's unconventional? Is it unconventional that y'all went down to a two-bedroom? Because, baby, that should never been. Oh, that should have never been with him having children. Now, do I think it's fair that he asked your daughter to give up her room? No. I don't think that's fair. But what I do think y'all should have did was have a conversation and have that conversation now. Babe, you know what? I think, you know, we went kind of about this the wrong way, because your kids do come every other weekend. Even if you had a 3-bedroom, the 5 and 7-year-old could share that bedroom because they're not there every day. I don't know. That's my advice for you, honey. Y'all might need to see about y'all lease and when it's up to go and get more rooms, because you got to make that make sense. Y'all know them children is coming. Them children coming every other weekend. They do need a bed, but asking your other child to get up out of the bed, no, we not gonna do that. We not gonna give up no room, honey. They gonna have to make a little pallet. You know, back in the day, we made pallets at grandma's house.
2: Yeah.
1: Cause grandma didn't have all that.
2: Yeah.
1: Grandma said, get them pallets, all them quilts and them sheets, lay down on the floor.
2: Yeah.
1: Oh, you had a pull-out sofa. But at any rate, what's the issue is that y'all need more rooms.
2: There it is.
1: Get more rooms.
2: I met my dad's mom, but I barely knew her, and I never met my mom's mom, so I never had the whole experience about going to my grandma's house and laying on the floor with all my cousins. I never had that experience at all.
1: Oh, I'm sorry for you.
2: Wow.
1: Maybe it was one of the best times of our childhood. We had the best time with my cousins, honey. I loved it. And going to my grandma's house, laying on that pallet, honey, getting them whole cakes that she would make in the morning.
2: Ooh.
1: With that fat back meat. Ooh, and some grits and eggs. With the molasses. Baby, you ain't lived till you had that experience.
2: Yeah, never had
1: you
2: that.
1: Ain't.
2: Never had
1: that's
2: that.
1: Why you're that's why you not really a
2: I
1: part
2: barely
1: of
2: knew
1: this.
2: My grandma. I didn't know my mama or my dad's mom. I barely knew her.
1: Oh man, I'm so sorry for that. I'm sorry to hear that.
2: Never had the grandma experience.
1: Really?
2: Nope.
1: Oh God, you need a do-over.
2: All right, listen, if you need Big O's help, go to the website, JamalBakesOfficial.com,
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2: Official.com, and submit your dilemma, submit your problem. She want to help you out. And the first piece of advice she's going to give you is from the Lord. All right, then she's going to go into this whole rant and beat you up about it. So let's know that.
1: I ain't beat nobody up about it. Now, why would you say that on the end? See, that's why we talking about you throw a rock and hide your hand. You be trying to be slick with it. And then when the people get to writing in and get to talking about me, then you don't say nothing. That's what I be talking about. Don't do that.
2: All
1: don't
2: right,
1: do that.
2: Right,
1: you know, you know how your people are.
2: Your people too. You on the show. Good morning.
1: They're your people.
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5: 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It's that time. Here's a divine download from the Father's house. 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
6: I've been given the gift of another day. Grandmama and them used to say it this way. They would say, it's another day's journey, and I'm glad about it. Glory to God. They would say, another day that the Lord has kept me. Yeah, yeah, yeah. Another day that the Lord has blessed me. Well, he kept me from all evil, and my mind stayed on Jesus. Tell your neighbor, another day that I received a TBC. And for that reason, ain't no shame in my change. Glory to God. Watch this. This bold declaration reveals Paul's heart in a sophisticated city like Rome. Glory to God. No doubt there were some that were embarrassed by a gospel centered on a crucified Jewish savior who spent time with the lowest class of people. But look at your neighbor and say, neighbor, I'm glad Jesus didn't just socialize with the upper class. I'm glad that Jesus went to the lowest estate. And tell your neighbor, say, neighbor, when he found me, I was at my lowest. I can't hear you. I was at my lowest estate. Look at your neighbor and say, neighbor, it doesn't get any lower than hell. It doesn't get any lower. It doesn't get any lower than hell. Tell your neighbor, I was on my way. I wish I could tell you I was slowly on my way. But tell your neighbor, no. Tell your neighbor, I had reservations. And the only reason we make reservations is we plan to be there. But look at your neighbor and say, neighbor, I learned better. God gave me a TBC that changed my life. God gave me a TBC that allowed me to erase my reservation. God gave me a TBC to be continued. Tell your neighbor, as early as right now, I'm receiving a TBC. I'm breathing. Tell your neighbor, that's a TBC. I'm living. That's a TBC. I'm moving. That's a TBC. I'm excited. That's a TBC. The devil didn't win. That's a TBC. The favor of God is on my life. That's a TBC. Tell your neighbor, say, neighbor, TBC is working in my favor. God. Hallelujah. It's working. Tell your neighbor, say, look at me, it's working, it's working.
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0: Tune in each Sunday evening at 6 p.m. for Purpose in the PD with Elaine Reed. 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
1: I want to introduce to you right now a close friend and brother.

0: All right, fam, Jamal Bakes Morning Show on your radio. Lovely Big O. Not only is October my birthday month, but it's also another special month. It is Breast Cancer Awareness Month as well.
1: Yeah. Go get them checked, ladies and gentlemen.
0: Absolutely, because men can't get it.
1: You know, they can.
0: It's very rare, but men can't get it. Breast cancer is the most common cancer in American women, except for skin cancer.
1: Yeah.
0: And awareness, of course, is the first step toward making a meaningful action when it comes to it. Now, we do want to share a few facts this morning about breast cancer. All right. 1 in 8 women will be diagnosed with breast cancer in her lifetime. 1 in 8. That means in your church, if you line up 8 women, one of those 8 women will be diagnosed with breast cancer in their lifetime.
1: Yeah, got to go get that check, ladies.
0: Got to. Don't play with it. Do you go? When did you start?
1: You only have to go once a year.
0: Okay.
1: It's a mammogram that you have to do. I normally get that scheduled with the same time that I have my pap smear done.
0: Yeah.
1: So it's just better to, keep yourself... your wellness checks, I've always set my alarm on my calendar every year at this time. So I go every year at this time around. I try to go right before October 1st.
0: Yeah.
1: Or I go on October 1st.
0: Gotcha.
1: So that's something I've always done.
0: Okay. Another fact about breast cancer is that 382,640 women will be diagnosed with breast cancer this year. So far.
1: I believe it.
0: Yeah. 1,048 women will be diagnosed with breast cancer today.
1: That's so sad.
0: Very sad, man. And we're doing it by the number, of course. And 5 women will be lost to breast cancer this hour. But the good news is that, we believe in God. We believe that God can heal. We believe that God, knows all. And there are women who beat it, who survive and who thrive even after the breast cancer diagnosis, man. So we don't want, to paint the picture that.

0: ladies, you know, go get checked, go to the doctor, you know, and make it happen, man. So, but I thought some prayers with those who are in a battle and, you know, and who are getting checked. So,
1: yeah,
0: we got you back for sure. All right, listen, we've got more next. Stay right there. Good morning.
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5: 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This is Ada Griffin. In this segment of Cruising the Carolinas, we will be doing something different. 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So in this segment, we would like to showcase testimonials from patients who have benefited from Dr. Hillary's care.
6: Hey, my name is Sherry Gibson. My father was Ivy Leroy Ingram. And he was in his mid-80s, and he had had a trip to the emergency room because his toenail had come off, and he was bleeding, and he was on blood thinners. And so his doctor sent him to a podiatrist, and the podiatrist said that they did not do any toenail trimming or anything like that. So I was really concerned because Dad couldn't do it himself because of his age and his instability. So my sister went and started searching, and this is when she came up with Dr. Dolfer, and I'll let her take over from here.
7: And so when we finally found Dr. Dolfer, she was just starting out, and this was back in 2022 when Dad began this journey with Dr. Dolfer. And the best thing that could have ever happened is that he could be looked at for superficial things and going into detail with her more introversion into whatever his feet issues. And so in that, she was able to greatly help him, and she administered things like creams. At one point she gave him a peel, and if there were any cracks or any fissures or any ulcers on his feet, all of those issues were cleaned up. His toe began to grow. His feet issues begin to dissipate, and at that point, he and I were going out a good bit into getting lunch, and when we were going out, I began to see people, and they began to talk about their feet issues, and I was able to give a testimonial of what Dr. Dolfer was doing with our father. And as a result, while I was in her office, I began to get those little brochures, and I would give those little calling cards out. And I was just giving testimonies for Dr. Dolfer about people were looking for a place for their feet and they couldn't find it. And when I gave those cards out, one person in particular who was a business owner right here in Florence, she said, "Thank you so much for recommending us to go in." She said, "I'm a diabetic, my husband's a diabetic, my entire family." So a whole family got the word out, and we ended up taking our father back to his regular internalist. And we spoke with him, and I gave brochures out to him, and he even said at that point he was going to give those to his patients and recommend that his patients go to her. So word of mouth has been the best way to get people to go to Dr. Dolfer's business.
6: And I will say this, I have my dad's genes, so I'm diabetic. And so now I am a patient of Dr. Dolfer, and I really appreciate the kind atmosphere. It's relaxing. She's very professional. All of her staff is very professional. They're very helpful with any needs you may have. So I would highly recommend Sweet Feet. Thank you for letting us share our story.
7: Yes. Thank you so much. And we bless you in 2026.
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0: 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And you're one of my favorite people, for real. Thank you for hanging out with us, man. We appreciate that a whole lot, alright? 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Coming back, more of the show on the way. 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
9: From the WMBF Newsroom, I'm Jake Reyes. In the PD, Marion voters will decide whether to keep a sales tax that helps fund city projects. City Council met Tuesday to discuss putting the 1 cent capital project sales tax back on the November ballot. Mayor Ashley Brady, who says it won't change anything at the register since it's not new. The tax has already funded City Hall renovations and helped build the city sports complex. Now Brady wants to use it for new projects around town. Brady says keeping the tax means property owners will not foot the bill alone. Voters will decide the question this November. In Florence, bus riders are sounding the alarm over safety gaps that are leaving them stranded. The PD Regional Transportation Authority held a hearing Tuesday where riders complained about crowded buses and missing Saturday service. Some folks, including those who work at Magnolia Mall, say the gaps are forcing them to walk alone in the dark, sometimes even for miles. PD RTA's executive director says the agency is now working to close that gap and extend hours. PD RTA meets again Thursday to review the feedback. From the WMBF Newsroom, I'm Jake Reyes.
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16: Happy Wednesday, PD, and here is your forecast for today. Expect sunny skies with a warm high reaching 86 degrees. Tonight, expect clear conditions with a low dropping down to 61. And looking ahead for tomorrow, expect another bright sunny day with highs topping in the 90s.
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Somebody say hallelujah. Hallelujah. Hallelujah. Hallelujah. I ain't through with it yet. I said I ain't through with it yet. I could almost cut me a step off that right now. Hallelujah.

0: 10 minutes to Wednesday, lovely big O. We finally made it to the middle of the week, my friend. We're almost to that weekend, baby.
1: Good morning.
0: That's when Big O really starts to smile. As we get closer to Friday, her smile becomes bigger because the weekend is right around the corner. If you notice that, if you never noticed that, fan, watch her and listen to her. Her smile becomes bigger.
1: No, my smile come bigger because I can almost smell the winning lottery number.
0: Oh.
1: It has nothing to do with no weekend.
0: Oh. Oh, okay. But that too. Imagine if you win a lottery on a Friday. Imagine how your smile would be.
1: Imagine if I win it today.
0: Imagine if you win it today. Imagine how much bigger that smile would be.
1: You could imagine it because I won't be here.
0: Yo, hey, cut it out. That's why the Lord ain't going to let you win, because you keep threatening me with that.
1: Child.
0: That's exactly why the Lord. Because the Lord knows my heart, and he as long as you keep making that the reason why you want to win, he said, I ain't going to let you win, because you ain't going to do my boy like that, because I'm his favorite. Don't play with me. He said, until you change your heart,
1: if you feel like if that's what you got to say to pump yourself up every morning that you think you really God's favorite, then do that.
0: I'm telling you.
1: It has nothing to do with me.
0: If you change your heart as to why you want to win, the Lord would allow you to win the lottery. But until you do that, he's going to let you win.
1: You don't know. And I hope he proves you wrong. And I hope when he bless me indeed, honey, the way that you'll be sitting here talking to this, you're going to be sitting here talking just like this.
0: Dang. I ain't going to see Big O, or he ain't going to be here at all. Big O, say something. This is just an example. It ain't real life. God.
1: I'm just practicing to get you ready.
0: All right. All right, let's rock and roll, fam. Good morning.
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0: minutes original moment. For the TJBMS. I wake up.
1: All right, let's get to it right now. Level me go. It's time to go to the Word of God for this Wednesday hump day fam. And this morning we are going to 2 Corinthians 10 verses 17 and 18.
2: All right, 2 Corinthians.
1: That's right. It says, let him who boasts in the Lord. Mm. All right. For it is not the one who commends himself who is approved, but the one who the Lord commends. Amen. So if you're walking around boasting in yourself, man, don't do it. The Word of God says, let him who boasts in the Lord. Because we have to remember it is the Lord's doing. All right. It is the Lord who makes ways for us. It is the Lord who opens doors for us. It is the Lord who supplies our every need, heals our body, man. It's the Lord who does all that. So if you're going to boast in anything or boast in anybody, make sure that we are boasting in the Lord. So I love how Paul writes here once again, reminding us that we should be boasting in the Lord and not boasting in our riches, boasting in our education or anything like that. No, boast in the Lord, man. It's the Lord who makes these things happen for us in our lives.
2: Amen.
1: Amen. All right. Once again, 2 Corinthians chapter 10, verses 17 and 18. It says, let him boast in the Lord, for it is not the one who commends himself who is approved, but the one whom the Lord commends. That's your word right there, fam, for this Wednesday hump day morning. Good morning.
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13: Presiding Bishop Dr. Malachi Haynes invites you to the 70th Convocation of the Greater Highway Churches of Christ International that takes place October the 14th through the 17th at the International Headquarters located at 306 West Liberty Street in Marion, South Carolina. The convocation theme is Victory. 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And Saturday at 10:30 a.m. will be the 70th Legacy Gala. 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

0: Jamal Bates in the morning, Jocelia Williams in the midday, Willie Moe Jr. in the afternoon, and Darlene McCoy at night. 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

0: FM, Jamal Banks Morning Show, your radio on this Wednesday morning hump day. Big O, our guy is in the building right now, Dr. Damon Daniels. Good morning to you, sir.
1: Hey, good morning, good morning. Happy Wellness Wednesday, guys.
0: Happy Wellness Wednesday, man.
1: Yeah. Everybody doing well?
2: Doing good, Dr. D. How you doing?
1: Oh, good. The Gamecocks won. Oh, it's all good.
0: Yeah. Finally, right? My God.
2: Mazio Bennett was out there.
0: I know Bieber was like, y'all got to win for me. Y'all got to win for me. So they won for him.
2: Shout out to them, honey. Mazio is from Greenville, by the way, just so you know. Put that little T in there.
1: Oh, really? Oh, okay.
2: Yes, he is.
1: Go Greenville.
2: Yes. Yeah, baby.
1: All right.
0: Hold that against him.
1: All right. Well, it's, of course, the month of October. And
0: yeah.
1: Focusing on breast cancer specifically, our topic this month is Black women and breast cancer, because there's some things unique to Black women and breast cancer that are important to know about. So, of course, you guys know last week we talked about chronic disease and its relationship to increasing risk of breast cancer. And this week I want to talk about Black women and the biology of breast cancer. This is a really, really important topic. So in general, breast cancers have receptors on them. Okay. They're called estrogen receptors. And I'm not going to get too technical, but there's three main receptors that could potentially be on a breast cancer.
0: Yeah.
1: But there's a unique one called triple negative breast cancer, meaning these types of cancers do not have any of the receptors on them, and they tend to be very, very aggressive breast cancers. Mm. And unfortunately, black women are about 50% more likely to have triple negative breast cancers compared to other racial groups.
0: Yeah.
1: So, what that basically means is that Black women are at a higher risk for getting more aggressive type of breast cancer, again, the triple negative breast cancer, and potentially at a younger age. And so I've actually seen this in my practice as well, of a younger woman getting the breast cancer. And what's challenging with it is that some of the treatment protocols are still under development. And so if you get this type of cancer, then it's much harder to treat. Mm. Unfortunately, sometimes it can be identified later in the process. And there are some cases, and I've actually seen this as well, where it can be so aggressive that you could have a normal mammogram 1 year, and then the next time at your screen, that potential cancer could come up. And so it's called triple negative breast cancer. So it's fortunately, it's not as common in the general population. It's about 10 to 15% in the population. But again, in Black women, it tends to be more common. And when I talk to this to my female patients about it, a lot of times I get questions about, well, why is that the case? Why is that cancer more common in Black women? And we're doing a lot of research on it. Yeah. One thought, there's, of course, genetics that are involved. We even think that there may be some environmental things that may be related to it. There's actually some studies looking at varying levels of stress and triple negative breast cancer. So the research is still out as to why it's more common in Black women. But the reason why I bring it up is because it's one more reason to make sure that as a Black woman that you get your mammograms regularly. And we're going to spend a whole segment talking about mammography and how often be screened. But it is very, very important to do that. That's one thing. And then the other thing that's important is to know your family history, because remember, I mentioned that there's a genetic link to it. So if you have women in your family, mom, sister, aunts, who you know got breast cancer earlier in their life, meaning, you know, between 35 to 45, there's probably a chance, even if they weren't tested for it, that they may have that type of cancer. So if you see some patterns in your family, you have to make sure that that you get screened regularly. And then also, you got to ask the questions about family history. Mm-hmm. I really want to stress this. There's so many people, especially in the African-American community, they just don't know. their family history. So make sure this month, find out not only your grandmother, mother, sisters, but aunts. Is there a pattern of breast cancer that runs in your family? Because you may need to be screened earlier, or at a minimum, just make sure that you keep an eye on your risk. So again, it's called triple negative breast cancer. It's much more common in Black women, which is why we have to be more vigilant with screening for these.
0: Wow. Yeah. Man, hate that, man. Hate that, Dr. D.
1: Yeah. It's out there. But again, towards the end of the month, we're going to talk about screening. We're going to talk about things you can do in your lifestyle to reduce the risk of breast cancer. But we just need to educate our sisters about, hey, this cancer's out here. It's more common among our population, so we need to be vigilant about it and encourage women to get tested. I'll end with this. I have a few patients in my practice who, and again, we'll talk about this later on, who just refuse to get mammograms.
0: Wow.
1: And most of it is
2: based crazy.

0: occur. I've definitely seen mood changes. There's this whole concept, it's called chemo brain, meaning that it can affect memory sometimes. So, you know, chemotherapy can be a challenging treatment. But again, in general, depending on the type of cancer, they've got newer and newer protocols out there to try to minimize the side effects of that. I have two women that I'm taking care of right now who've done extremely well, and all of it traced back to, we caught it early through mammography.
1: Yeah.
0: We got them quickly into treatment, and thankfully they've gone through the process and they're doing well.
1: Got it. Love it.
0: And both of these women are in their early 50s.
1: Wow. Young.
2: That's crazy. Yep.
1: Man.
0: They're young. Yeah. Yeah.
2: So. Very young.
1: All right, Dr. D, let me know where we can find you at, man. Until next week, bro.
0: Yeah, it's Wellspring Family Medicine. That's my Facebook page, Wellspring Family Medicine.
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0: Alright fam, Jamal Banks Morning Show on your radio. 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We appreciate that a whole lot, alright? 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
9: From the WMBF Newsroom, I'm Jake Reyes. In the PD, Marion voters will decide whether to keep a sales tax that helps fund city projects. City Council met Tuesday to discuss putting the 1 cent capital project sales tax back on the November ballot. Mayor Ashley Brady says it won't change anything at the register since it's not new. The tax has already funded City Hall renovations and helped build the city's sports complex. Now Brady wants to use it for new projects around town. Brady says keeping the tax means property owners will not foot the bill alone. Voters will decide the question this November. In Florence, bus riders are sounding the alarm over safety gaps that are leaving them stranded. The PD Regional Transportation Authority held a hearing Tuesday where riders complained about crowded buses and missing Saturday service. Some folks, including those who work at Magnolia Mall, say the gaps are forcing them to walk alone in the dark, sometimes even for miles. PD RTA's executive director says the agency is now working to close that gap and extend hours. PD RTA meets again Thursday to review the feedback. From the WMBF Newsroom, I'm Jake Reyes.
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4: Happy Wednesday, PD, and here is your forecast for today. Expect sunny skies with a warm high reaching 86 degrees. Tonight, expect clear conditions with a low dropping down to 61. And looking ahead for tomorrow, expect another bright sunny day with highs topping in the 90s.
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0: mean, go ahead. Have you heard about that that crazy roller coaster ride, man, when one person has lost their life?
1: Yeah.
0: At Six Flags.
1: In Georgia.
0: Yeah, I've never been a ride person. Even, you know, our state fair kicks off this week here in South Carolina. And just anywhere. Carowinds, anywhere, man. Six Flags. Yeah. I've never been that person to get on rides. Like, I may try, like, a bumper car ride that, like, goes around and around. That's the only thing I may get on. But roller coasters, I ain't doing it.
1: Yeah, me neither. I don't do roller coasters. And
0: yeah.
1: This is really sad because they was like, the man literally just had got on the ride. And the way the lady was screaming, the lady, how they said it was videoed of how he hit different parts of the roller coaster. Mm. Blood was everywhere. Ooh. I just can't even imagine what they're going through.
0: Yeah.
1: You know, and for your family.
0: Yeah.
1: To be down there waiting.
0: Yeah, holding coats and everything, waiting for you to come off. Very sad.
1: Very sad. Our prayers and thoughts go out to the families.
0: Absolutely.
1: You know, that lost their loved ones and the people that were on their rides that saw that, you know. That's got to be very heavy this morning.
0: It was called the Goliath Roller Coaster. It opened back in 2006. It reached 70 miles per hour at a height of 200 feet. And again, like you said, our thoughts and our prayers go out to his family. But that's why I can't do those rides, man. Because, I mean, if we all going to leave here, you know what I'm saying? So we can't escape that. But I don't want to, you know, take that chance. You know what I'm saying?
1: I ain't trying to rush it.
0: Yeah.
1: Now, what I am trying to rush to win a lottery.
0: My God, we just talked about that.
1: Right there.
0: My God, from Zion.
1: I'm just saying. Now, that's one thing I will rush, but I'm not going to rush the final destination. Okay. I'm not doing it.
0: That. Thank you for saying that. I lost that thought. That's what this reminds me of. You know,
1: yeah.
0: The Final Destination movie series has a lot of, you know, rides like this.
1: Yeah. Yeah.
0: You know,
1: yeah.
0: Very sad, man. Man, my God. We're praying for his family for sure.
1: Yes, we are.
0: Absolutely. Y'all, that's rock and roll, fam. Good morning.
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1: Hey, Lovely Big O. I hope you're having a great morning so far. I have a little dilemma with my fiance. We currently live together with my 11-year-old daughter. This is both our second marriage, so we're doing things a bit unconventional. Anyways, his two kids are supposed to come over for the weekend, and he wants my 11-year-old to give up her bedroom for his kids to use while they're here. His kids are 5 and 7. They typically come over every other weekend, but since moving into our new house, my fiance thinks my daughter should sleep downstairs away from all of us while his kids use her room. He's telling me she should give up her room because she's the oldest, but this is her only home, and I don't think that's fair. I just don't know what to do or how to get him to change his mind. Please help. Well, first of all, why y'all get a house and ain't got enough rooms?
2: Oh.
1: That don't make sense to me. If he got these two kids and you got one, why y'all didn't get a house that had rooms for everybody? Why would you move to a place that ain't got enough bedrooms? Unless, I get what you're saying. You're doing things unconventional.
2: Hey, what happened to you giving them godly advice first?
1: Oh, first pray and seek the kingdom of God and let the Lord fight your battles.
2: There you go. Now you can get back to your
1: Go to counsel. But anyway, what's unconventional? Is it unconventional that y'all went down to a two-bedroom? Because, baby, that should never been. That should have never been with him having children. Now, do I think it's fair that he asked your daughter to give up her room? No. I don't think that's fair. But what I do think y'all should have did was have a conversation and have that conversation now. Babe, you know what? I think, you know, we went kind of about this the wrong way. Because your kids do come every other weekend. Even if you had a 3-bedroom, the 5 and 7-year-old could share that bedroom because they're not there every day. I don't know. That's my advice for you, honey. Y'all might need to see about y'all lease and when it's up to go and get more rooms, because that you got to make that make sense. Y'all know them children is coming. Them children coming every other weekend. They do need a bed, but asking your other child to get up out of bed. No, we're not going to do that. We're not going to give up no room, honey. They're going to have to make a little pallet. You know, back in the day, we made pallets at grandma's house. Because grandma didn't have all that.
2: Yeah.
1: Grandma said, get them pallets, all them quilts and them sheets, lay down on the floor. Yeah. Oh, you had a pull-out sofa. But at any rate, what's the issue is that y'all need more rooms.
2: There it is.
1: Get more rooms.
2: I never met my dad's mom, but I barely knew her, and I never met my mom's mom. So I never had the whole experience about going to my grandma's house and laying on the floor with all my cousins. I never had that experience at all.
1: Oh, I'm sorry for you. Wow. Maybe it was one of the best times of our childhood. We had the best time with my cousins, honey. I loved it. And going to my grandma's house, laying on that pallet, honey, getting them whole cakes that she would make in the morning. Ooh. With that fat back meat. Ooh. And some grits and eggs with the molasses. Baby, you ain't lived till you had that experience.
2: Yeah, never had
1: you
2: it.
1: Ain't. Never had that's it. Why you. That's why you not really.
2: I barely knew my grandma. I didn't know my mama, or my dad's mom. I barely knew her.
1: Oh man, I'm so sorry for that. I'm sorry to hear that.
2: Never had the grandma experience.
1: Really?
2: Nope.
1: Oh God, you need a do-over.
2: All right, listen, if you need Big O's help, go to the website, JamalBakesOfficial.com.
1: And get more rooms.
2: Official.com. And submit your dilemma, submit your problem. She want to help you out. And the first piece of advice she's going to give you is from the Lord. All right, then she's going to go into this whole rant and beat you up about it. So just know that.
1: I ain't beat nobody up about it. Now, why would you say that on the end? See, that's why we talking about you throw a rock and hide your hand. You be trying to be slick with it. And then when the people get to writing in and get to talking about me, then you don't say nothing. That's what I be talking about. Don't do that. Don't
2: all right,
1: do that.
2: Right,
1: you know how your people are.
2: Your people too. You're on the show. Good morning.
1: They're your people.
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0: All right, Big O, Jamal Banks Morning Show on your radio, fam. Thank you once again for waking up with us. All right, so we got to talk about this voting, early voting taking place once again all around the country, fam. All right, so new states are kicking off early voting today, Big O. We have Iowa, Kansas kicking off early voting today. Rhode Island, Tennessee, all kicking off early voting today.
1: Go vote.
0: That's right. And tomorrow we have North Carolina kicking off their early voting. So if you're listening to us in North Carolina, early voting kicks off for you on tomorrow. And then, of course, on Friday, I think, is the day. What's today? Today's Wednesday. Today we got Rhode Island. We have Iowa. We have Kansas and Tennessee, and tomorrow we have
1: Kansas. That's not a state. Kansas.
0: You know what I'm talking about.
1: But that's not what you said. Yeah, we got Kansas. That is not a state.
0: I make one mistake on this show. I get
1: Kansas, and we got Kansas, and we got Kansas.
0: I make one mistake, and I got to get called out for it.
1: I'm just saying.
0: My God. All right, we're just saying go vote. Early voting kicking off in more states around the country, man. I saw a video of President Trump. He was at a rally. And he said, I can say the most stupidest thing, and you guys will clap for it.
1: Yeah, we
0: And they clapped for it. He turned around and he looked around. And he said, see there? Like, these people are just.
1: He right.
0: I don't understand. They go. All right, but I do understand. We do understand. Early voting is kicking off right now. Get out there and make it happen. All right, early voting once again kicking off today in Iowa, Kansas, Rhode Island, Tennessee. Tomorrow, North Carolina.
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4: 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It's hard to make change when it feels like we don't have a choice. Well, this year we do. Dr. Jermaine Johnson. He's running for governor to turn South Carolina around. Jermaine was born to working class parents. He earned a basketball scholarship to the College of Charleston, got his PhD, and started a nonprofit to help people in our community find jobs. 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

0: Lovely fam, Jamal Banks, the morning show on your radio. Lovely, Big O. We are done. That's it right there, my friend. We out of here.
1: Let's go.
0: That's right. If you miss anything on the show, fam, go check it out right now online at JamalBakesOfficial.com. 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Love Big O's letter, Dr.

0: Damon Daniels, the Inspirational Moment Man is all online right now at JamalBakesOfficial.com. And don't forget to go hit that like and follow button right now on Instagram and on Facebook as well. And once again, we got to remind our folks in states around the country, man, kicking off early voting today. We have Iowa, Kansas, Rhode Island, and Tennessee all kicking off early voting today, like right now at this moment. And then tomorrow, North Carolina, you are up next. All right.
1: So
0: get out there, early vote. Find your voting location, find your precinct, and get out there and make it happen. If you can't make it on election day, I heard someone say this, Big O, which is the truth. I loved it. And it's the truth. They said November 3rd is actually the last day you can vote. You know what I'm saying?
1: Yeah.
0: And I like the way they put that because we do have early voting. So yeah. If you can't vote on the last day, which is November 3rd, get out there and vote in your state for early voting when you can. All right? And don't forget, if you are in line on election day on November 3rd, if you are in line at most polls close at 7 p.m. If you are in line by 7 p.m., they have to let you vote. All right? They cannot put you out of line if you get in line by 7 p.m.
1: So they ain't going to do it. If not, tear the place up.
0: My God.
1: Flip a table. Turn the booths over.
0: Jesus did do it. He did flip some tables in that box.
1: Yes, he did. Do as Jesus would do.
0: My God. All right, I'm going to do what Jesus did right now, and that is pray us out of here. God, we thank you once again for a brand new day. Thank you for waking us up Lord. This morning. Thank you for your love and for your grace and for your mercy, God. We thank you for keeping us throughout this morning, God. Thank you for watching Lord. Over us last night. You kept your word to us last night, God.
1: Did.
0: You said that no weapon formed against us shall prosper. So, God, even if a weapon did form last night, even if danger was outside of our door last night, you did not allow it to awaken us out of our sleep. So, God, you kept your word. You said no weapon formed against us shall prosper, and we thank you for that. We pray now for everyone under the sound of our voice that you would bless them, meet their needs today. We pray for children, parents, and everyone whatever they're dealing with, God. We pray that you would make it right in Jesus' name. We pray for those who may be on the way to the doctor this morning for a follow-up. We pray that the doctors won't find what they saw before. We pray for a miracle working, for your miracle working power to activate right now in the name of Jesus. God, we thank you. We pray for this country and our leaders as well, all over the country, from our city council to our president. God, work through them to make this world a more peaceful place to live. God, we thank you and we love you. In Jesus' name we pray, Big O. Amen.
1: Amen.
0: That's right. All right, we'll talk to you tomorrow. It'll be Thursday, already closer to that weekend. Y'all watch Big O smile. I'm trying to tell you, every day we get closer to the weekend, she smiles bigger. Watch her. I'm telling you, go watch her.

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5: From the WMBF Newsroom, I'm Jake Reyes. In the PD, Marion voters will decide whether to keep a sales tax that helps fund city projects. City Council met Tuesday to discuss putting the 1 cent capital project sales tax back on the November ballot. Mayor Ashley Brady says it won't change anything at the register since it's not new. The tax has already funded City Hall renovations and helped build the city sports complex. Now Brady wants to use it for new projects around town. Brady says keeping the tax means property owners will not foot the bill alone. Voters will decide the question this November. In Florence, bus riders are sounding the alarm over safety gaps that are leaving them stranded. The PD Regional Transportation Authority held a hearing Tuesday where riders complained about crowded buses and missing Saturday service. Some folks, including those who work at Magnolia Mall, say the gaps are forcing them to walk alone in the dark, sometimes even for miles. PD RTA's executive director says the agency is now working to close that gap and extend hours. PD RTA meets again Thursday to review the feedback. From the WMBF Newsroom, I'm Jake Reyes.
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8: 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Restoration? Love? I believe I can lead you in the right direction. I'm Minister Quita from Strong Tower Christian Ministry, where the lead sheep are Pastor Kelsey and Prophetess Angela Goodson, located at 151 West Bird Street in Timminsville, South Carolina. And I would love to invite you to worship with us at our Sunday morning service at 10:30 a.m., our midweek fill-up on Wednesdays at 7 p.m., intercessory prayer on Saturdays at 10 a.m., and any other service that we might have. 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We won't take it back. We'll just add more to it.
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13: Happy Wednesday, PD, and here is your forecast for today. Expect sunny skies with a warm high reaching 86 degrees. Tonight, expect clear conditions with a low dropping down to 61. And looking ahead for tomorrow, expect another bright sunny day with highs topping in the 90s.
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15: 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There's no

0: you feeling, Dad? Gardo's had center stage last night. Couldn't get out of the trap with both of them. So you drew blood. You did what you were there to do. But unfortunately, just a sloppy little showing for you guys.
1: Yeah, yeah. Tampa Bay getting all their runs in the fourth. Had a throwing error. Not great. But like you said, drew blood. Won the first game on the road. They say the series doesn't start.

0: There's so much hate.
1: So my name is Jasmine Self. I'm RJ's mother. I found out like around April of 2018. And I was in this gospel choir, so it was concert time. And I was like, nothing just don't feel right, but I just could never put my finger on it. I could only sing one song in the very beginning. I was sick the rest of the time. I was like, okay, something really is not right. And my director looked at me, he said, Self. I said, yes. He said, are you pregnant? I'm like, no. No, I'm still in denial, right? So I finally took the at-home pregnancy test and it definitely came out positive. It's like, okay. At that time, I was like 24. I was scared and still in college. So, you know, I had goals. My goals was to finish college and everything. And boom, I'm pregnant. So I kept it a secret as long as I could. Eventually, I was like, yeah, I feel the baby moving and everything. So let me just go ahead and go to the doctor. I went to family medicine and I had Dr. Hussein, and he scheduled me an appointment with a radiologist, I believe. And I had my best friend to come because she's the godmama of the baby. And I said, I want to do a gender reveal party. I remember saying that. And so my expectation was that whoever was doing my ultrasound, they could just put the gender in an envelope and to my best friend. Well, that excitement turned into a nightmare just that quick. He's examining the baby. And I see this look on his face because remember I told you earlier, I read people energy. And I'm looking at him like, there's something wrong with the baby. He couldn't tell me. But he's like, I'll be right back. And he kept going in and out of the room like a good 5 or 6 times. By that time, I already knew something bad was happening. I just didn't know what it was. He says, you need to go see a doctor now. So I went to the doctor and the waiting room got so quiet than normal. And I hear Dr. Hussein come up to my door. He took the chart off the little holding spot and I heard him take a deep breath. It was that quiet. You hear a pin drop. I was like, oh gosh, it's bad. So he comes in, he sits down and he had this look on his face and he was like, well, myself, your baby doesn't have arms and legs. I'm like, what? Come again? I immediately start crying. And he called my best friends in. I told them the story. We boo-hoo cried in that room. That day was the same day I was going to tell my mom about the pregnancy. I had this little surprise gift, and he was supposed to be a Christmas baby. And my mom was also born in December. So I thought this as her birthday / Christmas gift, right? When I told her about the pregnancy or told her about his condition, I never really see my mom cry, but you can tell that she wanted to show emotion. But she was like, we'll figure this out. My grandma, she's crying. I'm crying. My best friends, they're just sitting there, just quiet. And it was just like, it was a day that it was supposed to be very joyful. That turned into a nightmare so quickly. And all I can remember from when Dr. Hussein told me about his diagnosis is that when he looked it up before I got there, it wasn't a good sign for the baby. A week later, I lost my dad. The beginning part of my pregnancy, fine. Middle part, very rough. I buried my father, and like 2.5 weeks later, RJ decides he wants to make his debut. So instead of him being my Christmas baby, he ended up being my birthday present. He was born 6 days after I turned 25. I was scared. You're only 29 weeks. I was only 29, just hit 29 weeks. And here he comes. So now I'm in like this new era in my life. Like, now I'm a mom, and I'm a mom with a child with a disability, and he's a preemie. It was just so much on one person. But I would definitely say that McLeod didn't make it a very easy journey, beginning journey for me as a first-time mom. I just remember Dr. Emerson holding him up, calling his time. We say happy birthday. He finally cried because I got work because I didn't hear any cry from him. I woke up. It's like 2:30 in the morning. Miss Self, you want to go see the baby? Yes. I don't know why you asked me that question. Yes, let me go see my baby. So we go downstairs to the third floor and I see this tiny little baby in this incubator. He's beautiful. And yes, he's very different. But at that moment, just like, I got this. Things happen for a reason. McLeod was destined to take care of my child. The McLeod staff from third floor NICU to fourth floor NICU were amazing. They treated RJ like any other baby in that room. I can't even imagine what this adventure would be like without McLeod. Because McLeod was there for me from day one. From Dr. Hussein all the way up to the nurses in the NICU, to RJ's doctors. I don't know what this journey will be like without them, to be honest. I really believe that McLeod was set to be able to handle a challenge like this.
0: Call 777-GIVE. 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Thank you.
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3: Good morning.
4: Good morning. Oh, wow.
3: Hello, everyone. This is Jocelia.
4: This is Ernie D. Yes, indeed. Yes, indeed.
3: And we're here at McLeod Children's Hospital. We're on the concourse of McLeod Hospital with the Children's Miracle Network Radiothon 2026. It's that time of year.
4: So fast.
3: Yes.
4: We were just here, well, it seems like not even a year ago. Okay.
3: You're right. And yeah. I was talking to Pastor Simmons, Reverend Simmons, the other day.
4: Yeah.
3: We were talking about how quickly 2026 has gone by.
4: That seems to be the conversation, Jocelia. I'm telling you, because I've heard lots of folks say, where did the summer go?
3: Hey.
4: You know what I mean?
3: It just flew by. This is the first year of my lifetime. My lifetime.
4: Yes.
3: It seems like the year just flew by.
4: Yeah,
3: it
4: yeah.
3: It's really, you know.
4: Could it be that folks are aging and they're becoming more aware?
3: That or either the earth is rotating faster.
4: What do you think? Could
3: it's
4: be.
3: In the
4: could
3: Lord's
4: be.
3: Hands. It's
4: come on now. Come
3: hands.
4: On. Don't start. Now, don't start. Right, don't start. Right. Don't start.
3: Well, everybody, we're here with the help
4: we're
3: of God.
4: We're here. That's right.
3: Here
4: we are.
3: At McLeod Hospital on the concourse.
4: Yes.
3: We're here
4: yes.
3: for the children.
4: Yes, yes.
3: Here for the children and the Children's Miracle Network Radiothon and the Children's Hospital. 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That's 777-GIVE.
4: G-I-V-E. Okay.
3: And we will be ever so grateful to you. And looking at our title sponsor.
4: Well, yeah, of course, the title sponsor is Tender Care Home Health Care.
3: That's our phone bank sponsor.
4: As well.
3: And we got Monraga Roofing.
4: Oh, they're back with us again this year?
3: They're back with us again
4: this year.
3: That's our title
4: sponsor.
3: Monraga.
4: Hey. They're waving. Yes, yes.
3: Yes.
4: There you go. There you go. That's it.
3: Y'all call that number, 777-4483. They are there waiting.
4: They're waiting
3: for your call.
4: They really are.
3: Yes.
4: So what is a miracle maker?
3: A miracle maker is an individual who gives $15 per month.
4: Per month, right, yeah.
3: To the Children's Hospital, or they can give $180 for the year.
4: Okay.
3: And the child gets a bear when you become a miracle maker, a child within
4: like
3: the hospital. Yes,
4: like
3: and
4: that?
3: It's the cutest. Oh, my goodness.
4: Yeah, yeah.
3: He is so
4: cute. Bad
3: it's
4: not TV, see. It's radio,
3: right,
4: so.
3: Right, right.
4: Well,
3: right.
4: Just imagine.
3: Maybe we can take a picture
4: there
3: so
4: you
3: can see it on
4: there
3: Facebook.
4: There you go. There
3: yeah.
4: you go.
3: Yeah, it's okay. It's the cutest fuzzy little bear.
4: Really is.
3: And the child gets that, and I'm sure that the baby would be extremely happy about that. So let's do that. Let's go to the phone lines and call.
4: Call 777-4483, 777-GIVE. 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We're waiting on you guys. This is off to a great start. It's so good to be back with Jocelia doing this very worthwhile cause. And guys, guess what? You didn't let us down last year, and I know you won't let us down this year.
3: That's right. That's right. Definitely. And remember, no child is turned away.
4: That's right.
3: From the Children's Hospital, and 100% of the funding stays right here.
4: Right
3: stays
4: here.
3: Stays local. So.
4: Right here.
3: Let's let's take care of our own. Take care of our own.
4: Mm-hmm. Mm-hmm.
3: Again, the number is
4: 777-GIVE, 777-4483. Okay, I happen to spell the word give out, so,
3: that, hey,
4: you know.
3: That, hey,
4: you understand.
3: That's necessary. again, let's look at our sponsors. We've got our title sponsor, Monraga Roofing of South Carolina, and our station sponsors. A station sponsor for WPDT is Florence Darlington Tech.
4: Okay, way to go. Thank you, Florence Darlington Tech.
3: Definitely.
4: We
3: definitely.
4: Appreciate you. Yes, absolutely.
3: Yeah, and we don't have a Power Hour sponsor right now.
4: Okay.
3: But the Miracle Maker sponsor is Fowler Furniture and Bedding.
4: Mm-hmm.
3: And they had a jailathon the other day. Yeah.
4: Yeah, really? Okay.
3: Yeah, down there.
4: Okay.
3: At Krispy Kreme and Florence Darlington Tech.
4: Did you say Krispy Kreme?
3: Yeah, it was down there in their parking lot.
4: Ooh. Have you ever had those hot ones that comes right off the...
3: Don't start. They melt in your mouth.
4: I'm telling you, they're the best. They are the best.
3: They melt in your mouth.
4: I know. Guess what? My A1C will go to 9,000.
3: Look, don't talk about the A1C now, because you and I are twins.
4: Twins.
3: When it comes to that.
4: Yeah, absolutely.
3: Yeah, so listen. Oh, there, someone called. Thank you. Thank
4: you
3: so much.
4: Thank you.
3: For giving. And the rest of you, go on and do so.
4: Do so.
3: Call
4: please,
3: us 777-GIVE. 777, what'd you say, G-I-V-E?
4: G-I-V-E, that's right,
3: 4483. All right.
4: All right.
3: So we're going to toss it on back to Matt.
4: Okay.
3: But again, we're here at the Children's Miracle Network Radiothon here at McLeod's Children's Hospital on the Concourse. So you can come and give as well. You can come and visit us. We'd love to see you.
4: Love to see you.
3: Mm-hmm.
4: Absolutely.
3: All right.
4: Yes, indeed. So we'll be back. This is Ernie D.
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Hi, my name is Brittany Rowe. My husband Dylan and I have 5 kids. I got pregnant with twin girls, and at 14 weeks, my water broke with twin B, Lucy Claire. At 21 weeks, I woke up to a bunch of blood, and we had to go to the hospital, which landed me in antepartum for 8 weeks. At 29 weeks, our girls decided that they no longer wanted to stay in and that they wanted to come out and join us. So they came on their own, and we were in the NICU for 67 days. In that time frame, the girls had to have blood transfusions, they had to have antibiotics, all kinds of things to ensure that they were safe and okay. Whenever we got to the NICU, everyone there was waiting for the girls. They were all very helpful. They were all caring. They were extremely wonderful, gentle. They ensured us that our girls were in the best care, in the best hands. I was not able to hold them

0: We were able to do skin to skin. We were able to just, you know, they call it kangaroo care. Every little win is big and deserves to be celebrated. And every little thing that happens in the NICU, the nurses are wonderful. When you have NICU babies, it's very emotional. The anxiety is extremely high. For me and my husband, we struggled with our emotions and not knowing day to day, like, what is tomorrow going to bring? We really hit it off with Dr. McCoy. She came to antepartum to see me whenever I was pregnant with the girls. She gave like a rundown. And when we got to the NICU, she was very helpful with making sure that we understood every single detail, every single thing that, you know, was going on with our girls. She would go to extra lengths to make sure that we knew. If we weren't sure or if we were uneasy, she would comfort us and she would tell us, you know, it's okay, this is normal. We feel so lucky to be so close to McLeod Children's Hospital with the amazing NICU that they have. Not everybody has that opportunity. I hope that as Lucy Claire and Annie Kate grow and get older, that they always have each other, that they always rely on one another. I hope that they see just how much of a blessing that they are and how hard we fought to have them here. And I hope that they can give back to McLeod and all of the amazing doctors and nurses and people that we have encountered just since we were in the NICU. We just want to say thank you to McLeod NICU, all of the doctors and the nurses who are so amazing and have helped our family in ways that they don't even understand. With your gift today, we can continue to help other families like mine and make big impacts where you wouldn't even think that it matters the most.
1: Call 777-GIVE. 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Thank you.
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3: Yes, definitely we want to help kids like that little baby that just spoke and asked you to help her. Mm-hmm.
4: That's right. That's right.
3: Yes.
4: That's
3: Hello, everyone. This is Jocelia.
4: And this is Ernie D.
3: And we're here at McLeod Children's Hospital. We're on the concourse of McLeod Hospital, yeah. Mm-hmm. But we're here for the support of McLeod Children's Hospital here at the Children's Miracle Network.
4: That's right. That's
3: Radiothon
4: right. Radiothon right.
3: 2026, that's right. Asking you to be a miracle maker today.
4: Today.
3: Or to donate
4: today.
3: In some fashion
4: that's
3: or
4: right.
3: form
4: uh-huh.
3: To these children to help the healing.
4: That's most important.
3: Yes.
4: That's most important. Help the healing process of our babies.
3: Mm-hmm.
4: And what about the MyRadiothon.com, Jocelia?
3: Yeah, that's where you can go to give.
4: Okay.
3: You can go to MyRadiothon.com and you can call 777-4483.
4: That's right.
3: And better yet, like Ernie D says, 777-GIVE. That's right.
4: Absolutely.
3: Give.
4: And that,
3: give.
4: You know, something else, it doesn't take much to be a miracle maker,
3: mm-hmm.
4: really, truthfully. Only $15 a month, $180 a year that it calculates out to be.
3: Mm-hmm.
4: And one of the most exciting things that we say with our children, a child gets that this nice little bear. You know, I mean,
3: yeah.
4: what more can you say with this one?
3: It's cute.
4: Yeah, yeah. Ladies say cute. Men don't say cute.
3: Well, you know, that's a new bear because last year the bear was a little different. It
4: oh,
3: wasn't
4: yeah,
3: as
4: okay.
3: big.
4: It
3: this
4: wasn't as
3: bear
4: big.
3: Is a little bit
4: yeah, he,
3: larger.
4: Yeah, he's got some size on him.
3: Yeah, and he's fuzzy. a fuzzy bear. So
4: oh, wow.
3: I'm glad that that the little bear, I'm sure that a child would be delighted
4: oh, absolutely.
3: To
4: absolutely.
3: Receive this little bear. So yeah. make a baby happy.
4: Make
3: today.
4: A baby happy.
3: Uh-huh. One of
4: yes.
3: the children that's in the children's hospital.
4: Yes.
3: And then we also have the NICU where the little premature babies
4: mm-hmm.
3: are
4: mm-hmm.
3: and the little incubators and these little diapers.
4: I saw that diaper
3: so
4: you had.
3: Tiny.
4: That is so
3: it
4: small.
3: Fits in the palm,
4: in the palm of your hand.
3: It's not
4: yeah.
3: as big as my cell phone. My
4: no,
3: cell phone
4: no.
3: is bigger than his diaper.
4: Wow. Wow.
3: Look at
4: so,
3: it.
4: So. In terms of pounds, what's the conversation about that?
3: Yeah.
4: You know what I mean? That's extremely premature.
3: It is.
4: Yeah.
3: It is. And there are some stories that we'll be hearing in reference to the size.

0: of the babies. And like this little, look. Yeah, this is the blood pressure cuff.
1: Oh, really?
2: Wow.
0: It says a size 2.
2: 2, yeah.
0: And it is just, my goodness. It is so little.
2: It is.
0: So that goes to show you that the babies are very, very small.
2: And it goes to show you that it's very important that you support this McLeod Children Network Radiothon, because we need your help, guys. I saw I heard the phone, or what was that? The bell?
0: The bell
2: was ringing a moment ago.
0: Yes.
2: So we need that cowbell to ring. Once again, that number is 777-4483, 777-GIV. To become a miracle maker, it's only $15 a month, $180 per year. And we talked about the little bear a few moments ago.
0: Mm-hmm.
2: So, hey, listen, we need your help, guys. And you were great last year. Come on, let's match it this year.
0: Let's match it this year. I was examining this little blood pressure cuff.
2: Yeah, I see that.
0: And look what's on here. GE. GE. Criticon. So thank you to the GE workers, because we have General Electric here.
2: Right here in the city of Florence.
0: Matter of fact, they've got the medical division. Yeah, medical division. They make the MRI machines. Around.
2: Really?
0: Wow. Yes,
2: wow.
0: Yes.
2: There we go.
0: Wonderful.
2: There you go. Try it one more time. There you go.
0: Wonderful.
2: That's
0: Thank
2: awesome.
0: You ever
2: That's
0: so
2: awesome.
0: Much. Thank yep. you so yep. much. Yep. So yep. continue to give. Continue to call. We'll be here until 3 o'clock waiting for you to give to the Children's Hospital here at McLeod.
2: Mm-hmm. Well, I tell you what, this has been great, and we're looking for you to come on out. Once again, this is Ernie D along with...
0: Jocelia.
2: Yeah, and what are we doing? Where are we?
0: We are at McLeod Hospital with the Children's Miracle Network Radiothon in support of McLeod Children's Hospital.
2: That's it. Almighty 105.1.
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4: Oh God, our help in ages past and hope for years to come, the creator of the universe and the maker of all mankind. Lord God, we stand in your holy presence this morning to say thank you, Lord. Thank you for how you woke us up this morning. We were clothed and in our right mind. We thank you for life, a reasonable portion of health and strength. And as we come, Lord, we say, thank you for being so good to us. Thank you for how you brought us over many hills and through many valleys and over mountains. Sometimes it seemed like we couldn't go on, Lord, but you carried us through anyway. We thank you for we are not a perfect people, Lord. We are just graveyard sons and daughters trying to make it in. Thank you for your love, for your grace, and for your mercy. Be with us, Lord, as we go through these troublesome times. We're living in the last days. And we ask you to help us to be ready to go back with you when you come. Because, Lord God, we know that you're on the way. We've been looking for you a long time, but it's not as long as it has been. Thank you again for your love, for your grace, and for your mercy. Thank you for an opportunity just to call on your holy and righteous name, Lord, for you're so good. If I had all the tongues in the world, I couldn't praise your name enough. Thank you, Lord. Bless, anoint, and consecrate us in remember this station and all these stations, Lord, and bless our little children, Lord, that are being abused in all kind of ways. We ask that you would bless, Lord, and take care of them, bring them out of situations that they're not able to get out of. They have little tongues, but they're not able to tell people what's going on with them. Thank you for your love. And after a while and by, when it's all over, we ask that you give us a home in your kingdom where every day will be like Sunday and Sabbath will have no end for these and all other blessings we ask in Jesus' name and for his sake. Amen.
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11: Happy Wednesday, PD, and here is your forecast for today. Expect sunny skies with a warm high reaching 86 degrees. Tonight, expect clear conditions with a low dropping down to 61. And looking ahead for tomorrow, expect another bright sunny day with highs topping in the 90s.
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13: I want every worshiper in the house standing now. It's been a few years. Just when the devil said it was over.

0: My name is Jasmine Davis. I am a first-time mom, NICU mom at that, the mother of Josiah Poe.
1: My name is Tavon. I'm Josiah's dad.
0: We didn't know anything about the pregnancy.
1: Yeah.
0: It shocked me because the doctor told me I couldn't get pregnant. I couldn't have kids.
1: Yeah, the doctor told that she couldn't, she wasn't able to get pregnant at all. We were just planning it. We was going to get our passports to go to Paris or whatever. Then found out she was pregnant.
0: They canceled all our trips. And it shocked me. I cried. I really cried. I'm talking about boohoo crying. I cried so bad and everything. And I was like, I'm scared. I'm happy. I'm scared at the same time. Because I'm like, the doctor said I couldn't have kids. And I love kids. I wanted kids. And when my doctor told me that I was pregnant, because I was gaining weight. And I was like, I don't know why I'm gaining weight. I might have a bladder infection because I keep using the bathroom. And she was like, well, you're gaining weight because you're pregnant. And I was like, oh my goodness. So it was very exciting and very scary at the same time.
1: For me, at first, I was like, I was kind of a little scared at first, but it kind of grew on me because I kind of wanted a little buddy in my life, a best friend. So I finally got to have one. So basically, to me, it was a little sign from God. So I accept it. It's a blessing. It's my little blessing.
0: I worked from 5 to 3:30 a.m. I was at work, and that whole 10-hour shift, I felt pressure. Didn't know I was having contractions. And it didn't really hit me until 7 o'clock in the morning. Called him, let him know, going to the hospital, something's not right. So get there. The doctor told me that I was 4 centimeters. So I was like, what does that mean? And she was like, you're about to have the baby. I'm like, oh, no. He came at 3 o'clock. When they rolled me back to my room, I was the only one that couldn't see him at the time because my heart rate was up. And the doctor was so focused on me, he went to go see him. His dad went to go see him. My mom went to go see him. My sister, my uncles. And I'm the only one in the room that didn't see him yet. Being that I wasn't able to hold him and hearing my friends, my sister and all them talk about holding their first kid, seeing them, I envy them because I didn't know how that feels. Not gonna lie, it hurt me a little bit because I wasn't able to hold him. I didn't even know what he looked like, to be honest. I didn't know what he looked like till 7 o'clock that night when they told me I can go downstairs to go see him. The doctor was telling me, you can't leave your room until I figure out what's going on with your heart. And I'm like, there's nothing wrong. I'm fine. She was like, you don't feel dizzy or lightheaded? No, I just want to go see my son. So she let me go down there, but she said on one condition, I don't leave the wheelchair. I don't get out my wheelchair at all. So I'm sitting down in the wheelchair, going down there to see him. And when I got to him, I was like, oh my goodness, look how small he is. His birth weight, which was 1 pound and 15 ounces.
1: She was scared because all the wires was connected and everything. But the wires are just making sure that he's functioning well every day, breathing and getting his nutrients in the system.
0: Oh, they were amazing. One thing about them, they love their NICU babies. They love them. They want to know why their baby's so spoiled. Ask the nurses. They spoil the NICU babies so much. But one thing about them, they are good at their job. The doctors too. Because my coworker at work, she asked me about it. And I was like, yeah, McLeod is a really good place to go if you're pregnant. So they helped me a lot.
1: Yeah, even being my first, in the South like this. So yeah. Very different, and it's welcoming.
0: Thank you, McLeod. This is the Davis family, and we really appreciate y'all supporting us and little Josiah.
1: Thank you, guys. Thank you for having us.
0: Your gift today will help families like us in the NICU. Please donate.
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4: That's right. Thank you for your help. That's quite a story we
5: it
4: just
5: is.
4: Heard.
5: It
4: she,
5: is.
4: The doctor told her she couldn't have
5: she
4: babies.
5: She couldn't have any children because she and her husband, I suspect, were on their way to Paris.
4: They were getting ready to go to Paris, but previously she couldn't have
5: she
4: babies.
5: She couldn't have babies.
4: And then she started gaining weight.
5: Right. That's right.
4: And
5: that's right. That's right.
4: Whoa, there it was.
5: Come on.
4: A
5: come
4: baby.
5: On. Come on.
4: Isn't that something, Karen?
5: Come on.
4: Oh,
5: hi, Karen.
6: Hi.
5: You
6: got to
5: turn. How on. Are you?
6: Good, thank you.
5: There you go, there you go.
4: Yeah, everyone. Hello, welcome. This is Josiah.
5: And Ernie D.
4: And Karen.
5: And Karen.
4: Yes, and we're here at of McLeod Children's Hospital. We're on the concourse of McLeod Hospital in support of McLeod Children's Hospital with the Children's Miracle Network Radiothon.
5: That's it. That's it. And, of course, this is a power hour.
4: It is. So, it is a power hour.
5: Yeah.
4: But we have Karen here with us.
5: Yes, yes.
4: And Karen has Luna.
5: Where is Luna?
6: Luna's down here resting.
5: Hey, Luna. She's not going to pay me any attention.
4: Well, Karen, tell us what it is that you and Luna do here at the Children's Hospital.
6: Well, Luna is a trained, certified therapy dog.
4: Mm-hmm.
6: And so she and I go around the hospital, and we visit with patients and families and staff. And they're able to pet her and interact with her if they'd like. And so she just brings a little tiny bit of joy to people that may be in a situation that is not, there's not a lot of joy there.
5: Yeah. Well, tell us a little bit about the therapy, the training process. How long did it take? And do you just, can you just use any breed of dog, or how does that, how does that work?
6: So as long as your dog is certified and there is a test to be certified, you can use any breed of dog, any age dog. I think they usually have to be over 12 months, but typically dogs will go through some training like obedience training. And so with my two therapy dogs, they both went through three levels of obedience training that's certified with the AKC. And they did that with a professional trainer. Mm-hmm. I went to group classes with them. And then I did some additional classes, some things that to get her, both of them, used to being out of the house and used to being around crowds, used to being around people that might be walking with crutches, also people that might be in a wheelchair.
4: Mm-hmm.
6: So you want to make sure that your dog's comfortable for the place that you're going to be taking them. And I knew I'd be taking my dogs to the hospital. So after you do that, for mine, I chose to do it for 17 months before I tested them.
5: Right.
6: And that's probably a long time for most therapy dogs. But it really doesn't matter. Any dog can be a therapy dog. But you would do some training first, and then you have to take a test. And once you take the test, then you're certified, then you can apply to be a therapy dog here.
5: So did you have to go through a similar process as yourself, you know, as the person who's handling the dogs?
6: Yeah, so all along I'm learning how to handle the dog, and that's part of the test is that the handler has to be certified. And so they certify you as a team. So you both have to be, I have to be clearly in control of the dog. The dog has to have a relationship with me and has to pay attention to me and not to distractions. And as you can see, Luna right now is laying down. There's a lot of things going on around.
5: Right,
6: but she's laying down resting because she knows it's not time to go visit.
4: And she's already had her belly rubbed.
6: She already has had her belly rubbed by one of her favorite people from the ICU.
4: That's right. And that's what I was going to make mention of. Not only does Luna bring joy to the patients here at the hospital, but the nurses bring joy to Luna.
5: Yeah, that's right. That's right.
6: All of the staff is just wonderful. It's a beneficial relationship both ways.
4: That's right. That's right. So how long have you been doing this?
6: Oh, gosh, about 2.5 years.
4: Okay.
6: And so Luna has been doing this for about 18 months, but I did it with my other dog, Raven, first.
4: And what breed is Raven?
6: Raven is a Newfoundoodle, just like Luna. So she's a Newfoundland mixed with a standard poodle.
4: Okay.
6: And so they're both large, friendly, easy to train dogs.
4: Mm-hmm.
6: And the one comes on Wednesdays, so Luna's here on Wednesday, and then Raven comes on Fridays.
4: Mm-hmm. Okay. All right.
6: Yeah.
4: So that Luna, like I said, she's just lying down.
5: She's being very obedient.
6: She knows she's off duty.
5: Okay.
4: So is that it?
6: Yeah.
5: Okay.
4: Oh, my goodness.
5: What is her feeding time? In other words, you have to schedule a feeding time around are working?
6: Not really. My dogs get fed twice a day, so they have their morning feed, and then I typically bring them in the morning to the hospital, and then, yeah, you don't really necessarily have to
4: worry about that.
6: Yeah. No.
5: Okay. That's good.
6: No.
5: That's good.
4: Wonderful. Well, it's awesome what
5: yes,
4: you and Luna do
5: yes,
4: along
5: yes,
4: with...
5: Yes, it is.
4: What's the other dog's name?
6: Raven.
5: Raven.
4: Yes.
5: Yeah, yeah.
4: Along
5: you should see Raven,
4: Raven
5: Josiah. You well, should... She showed me a picture of... She said Raven is much larger than Luna.
4: Really?
6: Raven is a big girl. They're both big.
5: Now,
6: yeah.
5: If she's big, just imagine. I probably would have run.
4: Luna is a huge dog. She certainly is, but yeah. She is so
6: They're
4: friendly.
6: Very sweet.
5: Okay.
4: Yeah, they are. Well, Karen, thank you so much.
5: Thank you, Karen.
6: Thanks for having me.
5: Absolutely,
6: I appreciate it.
5: Absolutely.
4: Yeah, thank you for all that you do, you, Luna, and Raven.
6: Thank you.
5: Mm-hmm. Well, guys, I tell you what, we need 18 miracles. Makers this hour, and one for every child who is scheduled for a procedure today in the hospital will get a bear.
4: Oh, wow. So come on.
5: Yeah.
4: We need those 18 miracle makers.
5: We really do.
4: So that so that when that child wakes up from that procedure, the bear will
5: the
4: be
5: bear
4: there
5: will
4: for
5: right
4: and
5: there.
4: Bring
5: That's
4: a
5: right.
4: great big
5: That's
4: smile
5: right.
4: upon right. the child's face, having gone through a situation like that.
5: So
4: Definitely. So call 777-GIVE, 777-4483. Be a miracle maker today.
5: And you know something, Josiah? We want to tell the folks out there, be thankful.
4: Yes.
5: For your healthy child or the grandchild. So we are promoting that, you know?
4: Definitely.
5: Because they could have easily been a part of this system where the child is in NICU or the other one that
4: Amen.
5: Yeah.
4: Amen. Amen. Yes, be thankful. Be thankful. I have 11 grandchildren.
5: How many?
4: 11.
5: What?
4: And
5: you don't look like you have 11 grandchildren.
4: Well,
5: don't
4: I
5: say
4: do.
5: That.
4: I do. And out of the 11, one visited the NICU.
5: Wow.
4: And you remember that.
5: I remember that. Yeah, yeah.
4: Yeah. So.
5: Yeah, I remember that.
4: Guess what there. He said? He goes to McLaurin now.
5: Oh, really?
4: Yes.
5: Okay.
4: He's a smart little guy.
5: Okay, okay.
4: Josiah.
5: See?
4: Yeah, but, you know, so I am so thankful that out of the 11, only one.
5: One. Mm-hmm. Yeah, was involved in NICU.
4: Was involved in NICU, but he came out.
5: Strong.
4: Strong.
5: There you go. There
4: yes,
5: you go.
4: Yes,
5: that's right.
4: Yes,
5: that's right.
4: Yes. So,
5: that's right.
4: So like Ernie said, be thankful.
5: Be thankful.
4: Be thankful.
5: Right.
4: For your children and grandchildren who have not had to experience the Children's Hospital, NICU, or PICU.
5: That's right.
4: So
5: that's
4: we need those 18 miracle makers.
5: We do.
4: $15 a month.
5: That's it.
4: It's all it takes.
5: It's all it takes.
4: Yeah,
5: it's
4: or $180 for the year. No, $15 a month is not much at all. And I know prices, gas prices are up, grocery is up, everything is
5: up.
4: Yeah, but you know, when you put your money in the right place.
5: Say it.
4: God blesses it.
5: Say it. In the name.
4: All right, Pastor.
5: No, I'm not. No, no, no. I mean, you remember the conversation we had the other day in the studio?
4: Which one? Because we had powerful conversations.
5: Yeah, yeah. The one about that.
4: Yeah. About the Baptist preacher.
5: Somebody's gonna get mad with me. I'm this call and response, but I'm just hey.
4: Because you called a hoop just now.
5: Yeah, that's it.
4: He's about to hoop up in this.
5: I wish I knew how to do that.
4: This concourse.
5: I wish I knew how to do that. Unfortunately, I don't. I see other folks, and I okay.
4: Well, God has given you what He's given you.
5: Amen.
4: To get the job done.
5: Let's do the threefold amen. Then.
4: Amen. Amen. Amen.
5: There you go.
4: Oh, we're having a ball here.
5: Yes, we do.
4: So
5: yes,
4: you all
5: ought
4: to come up and visit and bring your dollars.
5: Please do. Please do.
4: And if you can't come, call and make these telephones ring.
5: Make them ring
4: again. We want to hear
5: these
4: cowbells start ringing.
5: That's it. That's
4: so that
5: it.
4: We know that you are on the phone lines and that you are calling and giving. Yes.
5: Amen.
4: So we want to thank Monraga Roofing again for being our title sponsor on today. And the station sponsor for 105.1 is... Florence Darlington Technical College.
5: Yeah, way to go, Florence. Thank
4: way
5: you so
4: go.
5: Much. We
4: yes,
5: appreciate
4: we're
5: it.
4: Ever so grateful. Mm-hmm. Ever so grateful. So we are going to come back In a few?
5: In a few? Yeah, we'll be back in just a few.
4: Yes.
5: Stick around.
4: Stick around.
5: Use an old school exit.
4: An old school, hey, keep it locked and loaded. Lock it in to 105.1 with the Children's Miracle Network Radiothon in support of McLeod Children's Hospital. Y'all know Ernie D is off the chain.
5: Clock on the wall says that's all, y'all.
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people at? Clap, clap. I wrote another song about 40 years ago. Went like this.

0: I am Adam Gamble. I'm born and raised here in Florence.
1: I'm Kayla Gamble. I am a kindergarten teacher at McLaurin Elementary.
2: I'm Anderson Gamble, and we are the Gambles.
1: Our son, Anderson, he is 8 years old and a huge baseball player. He made All-Stars, and we noticed that he was beginning to lose some weight, but again, he was out in the heat. It was the middle of June, and he was in the heat, and so we thought, okay, maybe he's losing a little bit of weight there. He was always thirsty. Finally, we realized something wasn't right. He just didn't look right.
0: So on Sunday, the 22nd of June, when we knew Anderson was pretty sick, he just didn't have any energy, which is completely unlike him. Just tired. We left church early and came home and reached out to our pediatrician, and he said to come in first thing in the morning. And when we got there, we had kind of researched and WebMD'd the diagnosis, and they just confirmed everything that we thought.
1: I had a feeling that morning. I was like, I really just feel like he meets every single thing that it says about type 1 diabetes. And then we got the blood sugar. So, of course, I was very anxious. I was shaking the whole way to the hospital. We get there, and the way they just literally swooped in, I didn't realize how sick he was. I was very anxious, but they were so great with us. Dr. Rohan, who was the ER doctor, he actually saw Anderson playing baseball.

0: baseball. His son was on one of Anderson's teams, so he immediately recognized us and gave us the best possible care.
1: They were already in a room. McLeod had hooked him up to all the machines and were running labs and tests immediately. And I knew that at that point, something probably is really bad.
0: And then they immediately said, we've got to take him to the ICU. And it was a very scary time. I got kind of emotional because at first, you know, you think, is my child going to be able to do all the same things he was doing before he was diagnosed?
1: Anderson wears two devices on his arms. One's called an Omnipod and one is called a Dexcom. The Omnipod changes every 3 days. We put insulin in that, and then it periodically gives him insulin throughout the day. The Dexcom controls or monitors his diabetes or sugar levels, and we track it on our phones. And if it gets real high, an alarm goes off. If it gets real low, an alarm goes off. You know, that's been a big adjustment, is just monitoring it, watching what we eat some. He's very athletic. We're fortunate there that, you know, he's not necessarily sitting in front of a PlayStation all day. He's outside burning off sugar as it is. And so on his app, which is really neat, he can put his favorite foods in. So if we go to a Mexican restaurant, he punches in, this is what I ate, it's my favorite, or Chick-fil-A, and it does the math for him and knows how much insulin to put to it. But we do have to pack a bag everywhere we go of insulin, maybe some candy in case he gets real low, to kind of get it back up. And so it's definitely been an adjustment. But again, he's been a trooper at church, at baseball, everywhere we go. Anderson's buddies have figured this out too, though. And at church, they know he has candy on him because if he gets real low,
0: he's the coolest friend. So
1: his buddies will be like, Anderson, what's your blood temperature? And so they know if it's low, he's going to share a piece of candy with them.
0: It's a whole different lifestyle. We've had to definitely learn how to add it into our lives. So, you know, it hasn't slowed us down. We're still living our best lives, but we're just having to learn how to monitor and always have our little book bag with us with all the things we need. But he has handled it like a champ. It has not slowed him down one bit. He is still his wild, crazy self. He still is amazing at baseball and doing all the things.
2: Thank you, McLeod.
0: We are so thankful for McLeod Children's Hospital. We're so thankful for the people that were put in our lives and for the friends and support that we had. Without them, we would not be in the same place we are. And they continue to check on us and take care of us.
1: I'd like to say thank you to McLeod Hospital and the Children's Hospital specifically for all the care that you have shown us, all the love and support. And I would recommend that anyone able to give towards the Children's Hospital. That place truly makes a difference in people's lives. And without that, the things we experienced may not be possible. And so thank you, McLeod. Thank you for all who have given in the past, all who've given in the future. We certainly appreciate it.
3: Call 777-GIVE. 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Thank you.
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5: And special thanks to Mr. Gamble for...
6: Special.
5: Yes, yeah, yes, yeah, yeah. For that word today. And yes, we want you to give for youngsters like Gamble, mm-hmm. for Anderson, as a matter of fact. The pediatric hospital, not only we have the NICU and the PICU, mm-hmm. but you have the pediatric hospital,
6: yeah,
5: as
6: that's
5: well.
6: Right, that's right.
5: So
6: that's right.
5: We're ever so grateful to them,
6: yes,
5: and for what they have done for little Anderson and the Gamble family.
6: Yeah, absolutely. Mm-hmm. Great testimony, great witness.
5: Yes.
6: Just see,
5: I'm going to tell you something.
6: We only need three more miracle makers.
5: Hot dog. That's awesome.
6: Would you say?
5: Hot dog.
6: That country there.
5: Oh, yeah.
6: Hot dog.
5: Hey.
6: you were country and country wasn't cool.
5: Listen.
6: All right.
5: When I was living in D.C., I was longing for the country.
6: I know that's right. That's why I live there now. Absolutely. Absolutely.
5: I was. But, yes, you know, with three more miracle makers, mm-hmm. we'll be able to give every child who is scheduled for a procedure
6: that's
5: today
6: right.
5: in
6: that's
5: the
6: right.
5: hospital.
6: Right here. That's it.
5: Our little bear.
6: That little bear,
5: yes,
6: right over there. There he is. There you go.
5: Fuzzy bear
6: that's right
5: there.
6: That's right.
5: We'll be
6: that's
5: able
6: right.
5: to give that to every
6: that's
5: child
6: right.
5: who's
6: that's
5: having
6: right.
5: a procedure
6: that's
5: today.
6: Right.
5: So, come on, let's get the, hey, three more. That's
6: three
5: all
6: more.
5: It takes.
6: Three more
5: miracle
6: that's
5: makers.
6: That's all. That's right.
5: Going to pledge at $15 a month or pay your $180 per year. Give us a call. call at
6: that's right.
5: Where?
6: 777-GIVE or 777-4483. Let me say it again. 777-G-I-V-E. And one of the most important things that I've seen and we've talked about, 100% of the money we raise stays right here.
5: Stays right here.
6: Okay. No That's child right. will be turned away.
5: None.
6: Please hear that.
5: Yes, yes. Please hear it. You can also go to myradiothon.com and give as well. Now, we want to thank our sponsors.
6: Let's do that. Let's
5: got
6: do
5: our
6: that.
5: Title sponsor.
6: Let's do that. Who is the title sponsor?
5: Monraga.
6: That's
5: Roofing.
6: Right.
5: I like to say that.
6: I noticed.
5: Monraga Roofing. and our station sponsor.
6: Okay.
5: Florence Darlington Technical College.
6: Yes.
5: Definitely.
6: Yes.
5: And our phone bank
6: Tender
5: sponsor.
6: Care.
5: Tender Care Home Health Care.
6: Yes, indeed. Thank you, Tender Care.
5: Yes.
6: We appreciate it.
5: Yes,
6: absolutely.
5: Yes. We're ever so grateful
6: absolutely.
5: To all of our sponsors.
6: Okay.
5: Because look, how my godfather used to say, you didn't have to do it, but you did.
6: But you did. Why do preachers say, come on, somebody?
5: I don't
6: Why
5: know.
6: Do preachers say that?
5: I don't know.
6: Okay.
5: I guess
6: okay.
5: that's something that has been engraved
6: yeah,
5: into
6: yeah.
5: The
6: call and response,
5: yes,
6: huh?
5: Yes.
6: Ideology, yeah.
5: Yes.
6: I got
5: yes,
6: you.
5: Yes.
6: I got you.
5: So once again,
6: like we said,
5: we just need three more miracle
6: three
5: makers.
6: Three more, yes, indeed.
5: So go on. We want to hear these telephones ring.
6: Yes,
5: we want to hear that cowbell ringing over there.
6: Yes.
5: Because look, there's so many different items that the children will need as the days as today and tomorrow as it goes by. So there's so many different items that will be needed. So we will need you, community,
6: for sure,
5: to bless. To bless the Children's Hospital here
6: That's
5: at
6: right.
5: McLeod.
6: That's right. That's right. Well, hey, guys, get the phones ringing. 777-G-I-V-E. 777-4483. We're at the concourse right here at McLeod Regional Medical Center, Children's Miracle Network Radiothon. This is Ernie D. and...
5: Jocelia.
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8: Blessings, saints of God. This is Pastor Kelsey of Strong Tower Christian Ministry with another word of encouragement for your day. Allow me to talk from this topic. You are headed in the right direction. This is a continuation from last week's word from the book of Nehemiah and the rebuilding of the walls of Jerusalem. I want to give you six signs you are headed in the right direction. The first sign comes from Nehemiah chapter 1 verses 3 and 4 and it reads, "And they said to me, the survivors who are left from the captivity in the province are there in great distress and reproach. The wall of Jerusalem is almost broken down, and its gates are burned with fire. So it was when I heard these words that I sat down and wept and mourned for many days. I was fasting and praying before the God of heaven." The first sign you are headed in the right direction, you will have a passion to do something. You will have a burden for those in need. You will have a passion outside of self. The issue we have today is that we have a people that only cares about themselves, me, myself, and I, and they have nothing to say about the brokenness and despair in our community until it reaches their front door. You are headed in the right direction when you cannot stop thinking about what God has placed in your heart to do. The next sign you are headed in the right direction comes from Nehemiah chapter 2 verses 5 and 6, and it reads, "And I said to the king, if it please the king and if your servant has found favor in your sight, I ask that you send me to Judah, to the city of my father's tombs, that I may rebuild it. Then the king said to me, the queen also sitting beside him, how long will your journey be, and when will you return? So it pleased the king to send me, and I set him a time." The next sign, God will give you possibility or opportunities to do what he has called you to do. He will open a door or a pathway for you to walk through. Yes, there will be an opportunity to do what you desire. The question is, will you be prepared and ready for when the door is open? It's not a lack of opportunity. It is a lack of preparation in our quiet season or in our desert season. Let me pause and help just one person. You do not need a microphone or a pulpit to preach. Have you taken advantage of your opportunity to witness about the goodness of God? Listen, Proverbs 18 and 6 says, "A man's gift make room for him." We do not have to figure out what God has already worked out. Oh my, I have a few more to go, but I'm out of time. Please continue to tune in to the best radio show in the land with Miss Cecilia and the crew on Almighty 105.1 for more. This is Pastor K signing off. And as we say in the tower, he loves you to life. So we can love each other to life. We won't take it back, but add more to it. God bless you and have an awesome day in the Lord.
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13: Happy Wednesday, PD, and here is your forecast for today. Expect sunny skies with a warm high reaching 86 degrees. Tonight, expect clear conditions with a low dropping down to 61. And looking ahead for tomorrow, expect another bright sunny day with highs topping in the 90s.
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0: Almighty 105.1. Good Wednesday afternoon, everyone. This is Jocelia. Welcome to Daily Joy. Today is Wednesday, a day of empowerment. Yes, it is a day of empowerment, a day of wisdom. So make sure you study on today. We study every day, but Wednesday is a day of choice by some of our branches of Zion to study on Wednesday. So do so. Right now, we have a word for you, our word for the day. And our word is coming from Proverbs 29:20. Do you see a man who is hasty in his words? There is more hope for a fool than for him. Proverbs 29:20. You know, words released into the atmosphere do not disappear or dissipate. They have no geographical limitations. Words have power, presence, and prophetic implications. They create a magnetic force that pulls the manifestation of what you speak, good or bad, blessing or cursing, from other realms, regions, and dimensions. They are suspended and incubated in the realm of the spirit, awaiting the correct time and optimum condition for manifestation. So our word for today, words have power and presence. Oh, Holy Father, we commit to attaining and maintaining a positive mindset, Father. We will study your word and declare your truth on a daily basis. Let the wisdom from your word influence our thoughts until our lives and speech reflect your word. Oh, God, we thank you for rock-solid faith that does not doubt your word. We know that we are not here by accident. You have placed us here to fulfill your purpose. You have called us to be leaders within our sphere of influence. Hallelujah. And we commit to bear your light as a change agent in a dark world. Today is the beginning of a new season of increase and productivity. In the name of Jesus. Amen. Amen. Our word for the day. Almighty 105.1.
1: My name is Mary Allison Emerson, and I'm here with my son, Masters Emerson. Masters had been ill for a while, and I had told my husband that something was wrong, but I just couldn't figure out what it was. His voice kept getting quieter and quieter. He seemed to be struggling to do just regular activities. So I got a call from the school one day, and they said his stomach was hurting. He wanted to come home. So I brought him home, and I thought, you know, I couldn't really find anything obvious that was wrong with him. He didn't have a fever. He didn't have a rash. He didn't have a sore throat. And so I thought, well, in time, it will reveal itself. And so he eventually started getting sick and was vomiting. And I thought, oh, okay, so we have the stomach bug. I can do this. I've done this a lot of times. You know, I knew how long this would last, and it didn't stop. He looked to me like he was getting worse, and so he walked into the kitchen. He looked like he was really struggling, and he was breathing very quickly, very deeply. I finally called my husband, and I said, "I'm no longer comfortable handling this at home. We need to go to the emergency room." We took him to the emergency room. And at that point, he was really becoming unresponsive. He was not really able to walk. And so when we got him into the ER, they were ready. My husband had called ahead, and they were ready for us and took us right back. And a nurse said, "I think he's in DKA." And my husband and I looked at each other like, "What?" You know, that just did not cross my mind. We did not have anybody in our family that had diabetes, and so it just didn't dawn on me. You know, I had told her that he had been sick, and once she said that, she leaned down in his face and smelled his breath, and I thought, ooh, he has the stomach bug. You might not want to do that. But I didn't say that, but she leaned down and she smelled his fruity breath, and she said, "He's in DKA." And at that point, someone had already pricked his finger, and we were waiting. We were all waiting for the glucometer to give its reading. And about 4 seconds later, it shot up with a 482. And we said, well, there it is. You know, There was some bit of relief when I knew it was diabetes, because at some point I had begun to think that it could be cancer. So we were in the emergency room. We were treated so well there by Dr. Frost, Dr. Rohan, all the nurses. And then we eventually went to the PICU, and we stayed there for 4 or 5 days. The staff was fantastic. The nurses took care of him. You know, they took care of him as a patient, but they also took care of him as a child. And that was something that made a big difference to us. They brought Legos. They brought teddy bears. They brought games. They brought anything that they felt would distract him and yet also make him feel like he's a normal child. So it was really a wonderful experience. And we also, my husband and I, felt very confident in their ability to take care of him. They explained everything thoroughly to us. And whenever we had questions, they were available. And then we went from the PICU out to the floor, the pediatrics floor. And again, everybody was willing and able to help us make him comfortable. He was getting a little bit better at that point. And so we had the diabetic educators come around more frequently when we were there, because he was able to respond more and absorb a little bit of the information that was given, because there's a lot of information that's given. They didn't just come once. They came multiple times. I mean, they gave me their numbers so that I could reach out to them if I had questions. So that was very helpful. When we left the hospital, you leave with a lot of information and you don't know how much you've really absorbed. I kind of felt like I was leaving with a newborn again. I at least knew that I had a lot of support and a lot of people that I could depend on to call if I got confused about how to calculate his insulin dose, or anything for that matter. So that made me feel good.
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5: Childhood diabetes is prevalent in this age, and so we have to be ever so conscious of what is going on with our children, just as Mary Alice did when it came to Masters and his diabetic situation. 482 is really an extremely high reading for diabetes, for blood sugar rating. So be conscious of your children and their situations. Hello, everyone. This is Jocelia. Welcome to the McLeod Children's Miracle Maker Network. No, Children's Miracle Network Radiothon 2026. We're here at McLeod Hospital on the Concourse in support of McLeod Children's Hospital. And we want you to give today. That is our purpose for being here today, for you to become a miracle maker to give. It only takes $15 per month or $180 per year if you want to go on and get that done, handled, put it in your budget. Remember, no child is turned away. 100% of the funds stays right here in this area, right here in the PD, in our local hospital, Children's Hospital here at McLeod. And so we were able to get our 18 miracle makers. So each child that was having a procedure today will receive one of our McLeod Bears, a little bear. And I know that whenever they go through that particular experience, they will be delighted to see this little bear smiling at them, and they're smiling back at it. So we are ever so grateful for that. Now, we've got Accuvane viewers now. That's what we will need. Let's see, how many do we need? It doesn't say how many we need, but the Accuvane viewer, this is one of my favorite instruments for the children. It helps with starting IVs. When you have small veins, you know, babies and children have small veins, and some adults too, because I have small veins, so I can say I could use an AccuVein viewer, but it illuminates the veins to help see small veins or ones you can't see from dehydration. And so therefore, it just takes one stick whenever they have the AccuVein viewer. So we need, like I said, Kendra didn't put up how many we need, but we'll find out how many we need. But we want you to go on and become a miracle maker and give so that we will be able to purchase the AccuVein viewers for the children in NICU, PICU, in the children's hospital. And as you know, just as they were talking about Masters, he was in pediatric care. He was in PICU. And so remember, pediatric care, PICU and NICU, that is, those are our target hospitals, target entities on today. That's what we have here at McLeod Children's Hospital. So if your child or your grandchild has ever had an illness or some type of emergency situation, know that McLeod Children's Hospital is here for you. Call 777-4483. That's 777-GIVE-GIVE, or you can go to myradiothon.com. Now, we're going to go back to get a little song, a little music, throw it back to Matt, but we have Crystal Zielinski here with me, and we will be talking to her after this. So keep it locked in to 105.1. This is Jocelia at McLeod Children's Hospital with the Children's Miracle Network Radiothon.

0: All right. Speak, Lord, speak to me. Yes, and we want the Lord to speak to Crystal Zielinski. Hi, Crystal. Here you go. Here's your mic.
1: Hi.
0: Oh, let me turn you up. Here you go. All right. Crystal is here with us. She has had a little boy, and his name is Raymond. Raymond is 7 weeks old, and he's still upstairs in the unit. And so how long did you say he's going to be there, Crystal?
1: We have at least another 8 to 9 weeks.
0: Oh, my goodness. So tell us your story. Tell us why the baby is in the hospital now.
1: I had a reverse placenta, and the baby wasn't getting all the nutrients he needed. So they checked me in for being monitored, and the doctor decided 1 hour in that we were going in for an emergency C-section. It was time to take him.
0: Oh, wow, wow. And that was... You were 26 weeks pregnant, so he came 14 weeks early.
1: 14 weeks early, yes, ma'am.
0: Wow. Okay, so what has been the hardest part for you being, you know, going through this experience?
1: Well, Raymond is actually my fourth child,
0: okay.
1: And I've had three before him that were all what we would call average births. This one has been really difficult because he only weighed 1 pound, 4 ounces.
0: Oh, my goodness.
1: And he had to be taken away immediately and gone to the NICU here in McLeod. And there was some complications with his heart and his lungs, of course, because he was so early.
0: Right.
1: So the hardest part for me is not being able to do what I thought was the right thing to do, and that's be the mom right
0: mm-hmm.
1: away.
0: Mm-hmm.
1: I really have had to be more hands-off and allow these wonderful nurses upstairs to take care of Raymond for me.
0: Well, have you been able to hold him as of yet?
1: Yes, ma'am, I
0: yes.
1: did. One of the beautiful nurses upstairs allowed me to do kangaroo care.
0: Okay.
1: But it was 2 weeks. He was 2 weeks old before I had a chance to hold him.
0: Oh, my goodness. Oh, wow. So the stories that we've heard about the nurses in the NICU, tell us about your experiences with the nurses.
1: The nurses are like family.
0: Mm-hmm.
1: Now it's more like having aunts upstairs instead of feeling like they're nurses.
0: That's right.
1: They're very welcoming, very understanding, very sympathetic, and very knowledgeable, giving me all the tools I need to be
0: right.
1: able to get through this stressful situation
0: yes.
1: with
0: yes.
1: Raymond. And they've made it a lot easier for me. It feels like coming home instead of going to the hospital now after 7 weeks.
0: Oh, wow. That, you know, and that's the same story that we get from so many moms and dads who have had or who have babies in the NICU. And that's beautiful. That's wonderful. It's family.
1: Yes, ma'am.
0: Oh, yeah. And then you were looking at the little diaper here on the table, and you were saying your little baby, that's the diaper that they put on.
1: Yes, ma'am. He was a
0: P3,
1: 1 pound, 4 ounces.
0: Oh, wow. And everyone, this little diaper, like I said, is not as big as my cell phone. So you can imagine if this little diaper was on little Raymond, that I would be able to hold him almost in the palm of my hand.
1: Yes, ma'am.
0: Oh, wow. But God is able.
1: Yes, ma'am.
0: Yes, yes.
1: The Lord has provided, and he's given me the grace that Raymond is now at 2 pounds, 12 ounces, and he's at 13 and a half inches.
0: Mm.
1: So we're growing, and we are so blessed.
0: Oh, amen, amen. Crystal and I got a chance to talk earlier, so I knew she was a child of God.
1: Yes, ma'am. Yes, ma'am.
0: She knows where her help comes from. So we thank God for you, and we thank God for taking care of little Raymond, because we know that he's going to continue to do that. And
1: amen.
0: Raymond's going to grow big and strong.
1: Yes, ma'am. Amen.
0: Amen. So, Crystal, thank you so much for stopping by and sharing with us.
1: Yes, ma'am. Thank you for your time.
0: You be blessed, and we'll be praying for you and little Raymond.
1: Thank you.
0: All right. Thank you. All right, everyone. That was Crystal Zielinski, and she's going up to see her baby now, going to see little Raymond and to spend some time with him. Like she said, he's still in the unit upstairs. And that's what this radiothon is about giving and about making sure that little ones like Raymond, that they are well taken care of. He's in the NICU along with the other little babies in the NICU. We'll find out later how many children are in the NICU and in the PICU. because we want you to be able to get all of that data so you'll know what's going on here at McLeod Children's Hospital. Because so remember, call 777-GIVE, 777-4483. Give today. Become a miracle maker. $15 a month is all it takes. $180 per year. And a child gets, you know, every child is taken care of. No child is turned away. And 100% of the funds stay right here at McLeod Children's Hospital. So please, please give today. And we're trying to get 15 miracle makers for these AccuVane viewers. They need two. They cost $1,000 per unit. So they need two. So 15 miracle makers will help them to get two AccuVane viewers. And these AccuVane viewers help with starting IVs in the children. It illuminates veins to help see small veins or ones that you can't see from dehydration. So it'll just take one stick for the little one. So again, we need 15 miracle makers for these AccuVane viewers. All right. All right. We're looking for those phones to ring. So call us. I see them over there. The people with the bell ringers and all that. They aren't there, but I do see some phones up and some people talking and conversing. So please continue to call 777-GIVE, 777-4483, or go to myradiothon.com. And let me thank the sponsors of the Children's Miracle Network Radiothon. 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So thank you ever so much to all of our wonderful, wonderful, beautiful sponsors. So we'll be back with more here at 105.1. Again, we are at McLeod Children's Hospital. We're on the concourse of McLeod Hospital in support of McLeod Children's Hospital with the Children's Miracle Network Radiothon 2026. 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

101.1. Good afternoon. This is Jocelia. Welcome to Daily Joy on this Day of Wisdom. Yes, it's Wisdom Wednesday. It's a day when we study, yes, a day of empowerment, filling ourselves with the Word of God, the Word of Wisdom. Amen. Amen. So that's what I call it, Wisdom Wednesday. So be prepared, prepare yourself, all right? Study the Word. Almighty, 105.1.

0: It's Sybil Wilkes with what we need to know. Nevada Attorney General Aaron Ford secured the Democratic nomination for governor, setting up a general election matchup against Republican incumbent Joe Lombardo. Mr. Ford, who became Nevada's first black statewide officer in 2019, hopes to achieve another historic milestone this November. He emphasizes that his campaign and leadership approach are rooted in working class values, hard work, and community responsibility. Meanwhile, across the country, former Atlanta Mayor Keisha Lance Bottoms and Milwaukee County, Wisconsin Executive David Crowley are running competitive campaigns to become their respective state's next governors. And if successful, they would become perhaps the fourth and fifth Black Americans elected governor in U.S. history. Political analysts note their campaigns illustrate changing electoral dynamics in battleground states like Georgia and Wisconsin, despite historical challenges for urban identified candidates. That's brown and black folks. President Trump signed an executive order allowing all drivers to purchase tax-exempt red dye diesel fuel. This measure waives the off-road requirement that typically reserves the untaxed fuel for agricultural machinery and farm vehicles. The administration stated the directive aims to lower shipping costs and reduce retail prices on consumer goods. A Baltimore woman known as Ms. Mays is combating local book deserts by delivering free books via a mobile green and gold trolley. This former library worker started the initiative after discovering many neighborhood children lacked access to books at home. She now travels across her city of Baltimore to provide children with diverse reading materials and foster a lifelong appreciation for literature. I love that. I'm Sybil Wilkes. Be informed, be empowered.
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2: 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And closing us out, you know him, Dr. James Mabel, one word. Meet us at 4430 Pablico Highway in Florence, October the 22nd through the 25th.
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0: So my name is Jasmine Self. I'm RJ's mother. I found out like around April of 2018. And I was in this gospel choir, so it was concert time. And I'm like, nothing just don't feel right, but I just could never put my finger on it. I could only sing one song in the very beginning. I was sick the rest of the time. I was like, okay, something really is not right. And my director looked at me. He said, Self. I said, yes. He said, are you pregnant? I'm like, no. No, I'm still in denial, right? So I finally took the at-home pregnancy test and it definitely came out positive. It's like, okay. At that time, I was like 24. I was scared and still in college. So, you know, I had goals. My goals was to finish college and everything. And boom, I'm pregnant. So I kept it a secret as long as I could. Eventually, I was like, yeah, I feel the baby moving and everything. So let me just go ahead and go to the doctor. I went to family medicine and I had Dr. Hussein, and he scheduled me an appointment with a radiologist, I believe. And I had my best friend to come because she's the godmama of the baby. And I said, I want to do a gender reveal party. I remember saying that. And so my expectation was that whoever was doing my ultrasound, they could just put the gender in an envelope and to my best friend. Well, that excitement turned into a nightmare just that quick. He's examining the baby. And I see this look on his face because remember I told you earlier, I read people energy. And I'm looking at him like, there's something wrong with the baby. He couldn't tell me. But he's like, I'll be right back. And he kept going in and out of the room like a good 5 or 6 times. By that time, I already knew something bad was happening. I just didn't know what it was. He says, you need to go see your doctor now. So I went to the doctor and the waiting room got so quiet than normal. And I hear Dr. Hussein come up to my door. He took the chart off the little holding spot and I heard him take a deep breath. It was that quiet. You hear a pin drop. I was like, oh gosh, it's bad. So he comes in, he sits down and he had this look on his face and he was like, well, myself, your baby doesn't have arms and legs. I'm like, what? Come again? I immediately start crying. And he called my best friends in. I told them the story. We boo-hoo cried in that room. That day was the same day I was going to tell my mom about the pregnancy. I had this little surprise gift, and he was supposed to be a Christmas baby. And my mom was also born in December. So I thought this as her birthday / Christmas gift, right? When I told her about the pregnancy or told her about his condition, I never really see my mom cry, but you can tell that she wanted to show emotion. But she was like, we'll figure this out. My grandma, she's crying. I'm crying. My best friends, they're just sitting there just quiet. And it was just like, it was a day that it was supposed to be very joyful. That turned into a nightmare so quickly. And all I can remember from when Dr. Hussein told me about his diagnosis is that when he looked it up before I got there, it wasn't a good sign for the baby. A week later, I lost my dad. The beginning part of my pregnancy, fine. Middle part, very rough. I buried my father, and like 2.5 weeks later, RJ decides he wants to make his debut. So instead of him being my Christmas baby, he ended up being my birthday present. He was born 6 days after I turned 25. I was scared. You're only 29 weeks. I was only 29, just hit 29 weeks. And here he comes. So now I'm in like this new era in my life. Now I'm a mom, and I'm a mom with a child with a disability, and he's a preemie. It was just so much on one person. But I would definitely say that McLeod didn't make it a very easy journey, beginning journey for me as a first-time mom. I just remember Dr. Emerson holding him up, calling his time. We say happy birthday. He finally cried because I got work because I didn't hear any cry from him. I woke up. It's like 2:30 in the morning. Miss Self, you want to go see the baby? Yes. I don't know why you asked me that question. Yes, let me go see my baby. So we go downstairs to the third floor and I see this tiny little baby in this incubator. Like, he's beautiful. And yes, he's very different. But at that moment, just like, I got this. Things happen for a reason. McLeod was destined to take care of my child. The McLeod staff from third floor NICU to fourth floor NICU were amazing. They treated RJ like any other baby in that room. I can't even imagine what this adventure would be like without McLeod. Because McLeod was there for me from day one. From Dr. Hussein all the way up to the nurses in the NICU to RJ's doctors. I don't know what this journey will be like without them, to be honest. I really believe that McLeod was set to be able to handle a challenge like this.
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2: I tell you, RJ and Jasmine, you know, RJ is one of our special babies. RJ has been named the national poster child for the Children's Miracle Network Radiothon and for the Children's Miracle Network over the nation. And we're just so proud of him. Oh, RJ and Jasmine, they'll be here tomorrow to visit, so we'll be able to talk to them. They'll be on at 2 o'clock, so we're expecting and just waiting and excited about RJ and his journey and his growth. He is such a fine young man. Yes, he is, and that is really a miracle story. So we'll let Jasmine talk more about it when she gets here on tomorrow. All right. Hello. Good afternoon, everyone. This is Jocelia, and welcome to the Children's Miracle Network Radiothon in support of McLeod Children's Hospital, the NICU, the PICU, and the pediatric unit. That's right. We're here to give to make sure that our hospital, our children's hospital, is well taken care of. And so in order to do that, you can call 777-GIVE. All right, you're calling. There's the bell. So you have been giving and supporting our children's hospital. Again, keep the phone lines ringing. Hey, how you doing? At 777-4483, and you can also go to myradiothon.com to become a miracle maker. $15 per month is all it takes, or you can do that $180 for the year. Yes, either way you want to do it, you can get it done. And now we are shopping for the Accuvane Viewer. This is one of my favorite instruments for the Children's Hospital. It helps with starting IVs. It illuminates veins to help see small veins or ones you can't see from dehydration. And so just take one stick. When it comes to a child, you know, you don't want to be sticking and probing on, adults don't even want that. So this Accuvane Viewer helps the nurses and the doctors to find that vein they need to start that IV. So we needed 15, but right now you're doing well. We only need three more. We need three miracle makers because we want to be able to purchase two Accuvane Viewers, and they cost $1,000 each. So three more miracle makers, and we'll be able to do just that. So go on and call 777-GIVE, 774483. And remember, no child is turned away from McLeod Children's Hospital, and 100% of the money stays local. So remember, a hospital is a scary place. Imagine if you had to be in the hospital. It's a million times worse for a child. So this money makes that hospital not so scary. It not only pays for the life-saving equipment and research, it pays for things like games, crayons, PlayStations, and VCRs, videos, bubbles, etc. Yeah, it pays for all of that. So go on and make sure that you give. 777-4483. You can also go to myradiothon.com. and give. All right. So let me thank our sponsors. We'd like to thank our title sponsor, Monraga Roofing of South Carolina. 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That's right. So we thank them. Ever so much for all that you're doing, all that you have done, and all that we know you will continue to do for our children's hospital. So we'll be back with more and a few. We've got some interviews coming up, so we want you to stay tuned for that to hear of the miracles that have taken place here at McLeod Children's Hospital. So this is Jocelia Williams here at Almighty 105.1 with the Children's Miracle Network Radiothon in support of McLeod Children's Hospital. 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
1: Cleophas, what you doing with them flip-flops on, boy? Who gave you permission to wear your feet out?
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0: for grace. 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I said he's leaning. In whose direction?
1: In my direction.
0: Come on, you waiting on me to say it. 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

0: Wait for me.
1: Hi, my name is Brittany Rowe. My husband Dylan and I have 5 kids. I got pregnant with twin girls, and at 14 weeks, my water broke with twin B, Lucy Claire. At 21 weeks, I woke up to a bunch of blood, and we had to go to the hospital, which landed me in antepartum for 8 weeks. At 29 weeks, our girls decided that they no longer wanted to stay in and that they wanted to come out and join us. So they came on their own, and we were in the NICU for 67 days. In that time frame, the girls had to have blood transfusions, they had to have antibiotics, all kinds of things to ensure that they were safe and okay. Whenever we got to the NICU, everyone there was waiting for the girls. They were all very helpful. They were all caring. They were extremely wonderful, gentle. They ensured us that our girls were in the best care, in the best hands. I was not able to hold them for the first, I want to say it was like 2 weeks for Annie Kate, and I want to say maybe 3 weeks for Lucy Claire. When I got to hold them for the first time, that was something that, you know, you're deprived of when your baby goes to the NICU. It's very emotional. It's very bittersweet. It's a roller coaster of emotions. Your baby is so teeny tiny, and there are cords and machines and all of the things hooked up to them, and you're terrified that, you know, you're going to pull on something or something's going to go wrong when you're holding your baby and you're not going to know what to do. But honestly, the NICU provides such support, and they made holding our babies so simple and so easy. We were able to do skin to skin. We were able to just, you know, they call it kangaroo care. Every little win is big and deserves to be celebrated. And every little thing that happens in the NICU, the nurses are wonderful. When you have NICU babies, it's very emotional. The anxiety is extremely high. For me and my husband, we struggled with our emotions and not knowing day to day, like, what is tomorrow going to bring? We really hit it off with Dr. McCoy. She came to antepartum to see me whenever I was pregnant with the girls. She gave like a rundown. And when we got to the NICU, she was very helpful with making sure that we understood every single detail, every single thing that, you know, was going on with our girls. She would go to extra lengths to make sure that we knew. If we weren't sure or if we were uneasy, she would comfort us and she would tell us, you know, it's okay, this is normal. We feel so lucky to be so close to McLeod Children's Hospital with the amazing NICU that they have. Not everybody has that opportunity. I hope that as Lucy Claire and Annie Kate grow and get older, that they always have each other, that they always rely on one another. I hope that they see just how much of a blessing that they are and how hard we fought to have them here. And I hope that they can give back to McLeod and all of the amazing doctors and nurses and people that we have encountered just since we were in the NICU. We just want to say thank you to McLeod NICU, all of the doctors and the nurses who are so amazing and have helped our family in ways that they don't even understand. With your gift today, we can continue to help other families like mine and make big impacts where you wouldn't even think that it matters the most.
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4: Beautiful story of Brittany with Lucy Claire and Annie Kate thanking McLeod Children's Hospital for all of the wonderful miracle working work that they do for this community and that they have done for precious Lucy Claire and Annie Kate. Hello, everyone. This is Jocelia. Here at Almighty 105.1, we're on the concourse of McLeod Hospital, and we're here in support of McLeod's Children's Hospital with the Children's Miracle Network Radiothon, brought to you by Monraga Roofing of South Carolina. That's our title sponsor. 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And if in a car accident, they cannot be used anymore. So we need 14 miracle makers in order to get these car seats, and they're $120 each. So call 777-GIVE, 777-4483. To give $15 a month is all it takes, so you can go on and pay that $180 for the year, and you'll have it taken care of. And if you want to pay more, you can do so. We'll accept it all, for no child is turned away here at McLeod Children's Hospital, and 100% of the funding of the monies stay right here at McLeod Children's Hospital. So let's do so today. And look, you can do this. You can call in a pledge and honor your healthy child. That's right. Go home and hug them and tell them that you became a miracle maker today in their honor. So when you get home tonight, and how thankful you are that they are healthy. That's something to be thankful for. None of our families ever had on their calendar or their daily planner that they would be going to get in a car accident, or that the baby was going to come early, because that happened to me. I was at the Pecan Festival, and I had no idea that my grandson would be coming early. And so he stayed in the NICU as well. So it is personal for me, and it's personal for some of you. And then some of you have never experienced that. So today I want you to pledge that $15 per month, or that $180 a year, because you're blessed with healthy children. So do that today. Call 777-GIVE, 4483, 777-4483, or you can go to myradiothon.com and give. For, as I said, we're trying to get these car seats for those who can't afford them or who have no means to get them. So you can always help and be a blessing to those who are in need. Yes, so again, we're here at the McLeod Hospital on the concourse. You can come by, stop by and give. That's no issue. Just come on by and we'll take your pledge right here, live and in person. So come on by. We're here on the concourse at McLeod Hospital. And we'd love to see you. We'd love to see your face in the place. Definitely. So we'll be back with more. We'll have some special guest coming in at very soon. So we look forward to that. And we look forward to you being a part of the McLeod Children's Network Radiothon. All right. So this is Jocelia Williams at 105.1. We're here on the concourse of McLeod Hospital in support of McLeod's Children's Hospital and the Children's Miracle Network Radiothon 2026. We'll be right back.

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2: I come in the name of Jesus, praying for and interceding for our communities. Father, we thank you right now in the name of Jesus. Father, that you have the power to transform and to change every circumstance in any situation. So, Father, we come right now praying against death, praying against murder in the name of Jesus. We bind it up in the name of Jesus, and we release love. We release peace into the atmosphere. We decree and declare, Father, that you're forming a prayer shield around our communities. We thank you for the anointing. We thank you for the firewalls, and we thank you for the bloodline of head protection that is around our communities in the name of Jesus. We plead the blood of Jesus in the north. We plead the blood in the south. We plead the blood on the east. We plead the blood on the west. And we thank you right now in the name of Jesus. We release our communities into the atmosphere, and we declare, God, that prayer warriors and intercessors and prophetic watchmen, hallelujah, are picking our communities up, and they're praying and binding up everything that's not of you. We decree and declare, God, that the Spirit of the Lord, hallelujah, is upon us, and we have the Spirit of wisdom, understanding, and divine counsel in the mighty name of Jesus. So, Father, as we come today, we come to put a halt all distractive and disturbing and destructive measures in the name of Jesus. For this reason, the Son of God was made manifest to destroy the works of the enemy. So, Father, we thank you right now that you're causing us to avail. We avail in the name of Jesus against every satanic attack. We avail against every principality, against every power, against every ruler of darkness in this world. God, we thank you right now. So we disapprove, we dismantle, we cancel, hallelujah, every satanic operation that has been loosed into our communities. We pray right now, God, for leaders. We're calling for leaders to rise up in the name of Jesus. Rise up, leaders. Hallelujah. We pray, God, for the wind of God to be in our leaders' back, that as they stand, God, they will stand for truth. They will stand in righteousness in the name of Jesus. We cut off every communication of every spirit that is not of the Holy Spirit. And we pray, God, for church members. We pray, God, for co-workers. We pray, God, over our neighborhoods. We pray over our schools, our place of employment, our local city and state offices. And we command, oh God, in the name of Jesus, health. We command, God, peace. We command love to be released into the atmosphere. Every territorial spirit will come against our relationship with the Lord. We call you down. We call you null and void. We thank you right now, God, for the angels that are ascending and descending according to the word that we speak in Jesus' name.

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1: All right. We're back. This is Jocelia here at Almighty 105.1, and we're on the concourse of McLeod Hospital here with the Children's Miracle Network Radiothon 2026 in support of McLeod Children's Hospital. And I have here with me Amy Jenkins. Amy is from Lake City, and she has her darling little four-year-old daughter, Brooklyn Brown. Hello, Amy. Let me turn you up. Graham. Oh, they had the wrong name on here. Oh, okay. It's Brooklyn Graham. Okay, though. Thank you. Now, you got to put that mic up to your mouth. Hello, Amy.
2: Hi. How are you all?
1: I'm wonderful.
2: That's great.
1: She was correcting. It's Graham. Okay, that was just a little typo. They typed the wrong name, but that's all right. Oh, thank you for the correction.
2: Thank you.
1: Welcome. We're so glad to have you here. And Brooklyn is 4 years old, and Brooklyn uses a speech therapist here at McLeod Hospital, Children's Hospital. So she's nonverbal or limited speech?
2: She's nonverbal, just limited. Not completely nonverbal. There is a few things that she can say, but otherwise she is nonverbal.
1: Well, tell me, when did you notice something wasn't right?
2: About 2 years old, I noticed that she wasn't saying as many words as she should be at that age. I have other kids, also older kids, so I noticed that, and I went to look into it with the doctor just, you know, to make sure everything was okay as far as with her vocals and her being able to actually, with her tongue, different things like that with medical, you know, issues.
1: The vocal cords and stuff of that nature.
2: Yes, ma'am. And that's how we found out that she does have a speech delay. So far, we've been working with the speech pathologist, Ms. Susan McAllister, in Florence at McLeod Sports Medicine Rehabilitation. And she has really, really, truly been an awesome support to Brooklyn and also to me with helping us grasp anything that's in reference to helping Brooklyn get to the next milestone. She has been, when I say hats off, not just a speech pathologist for Brooke and I, but also like family. We have became very close.
1: That's wonderful.
2: Anything that Brooklyn needs to know or I need to know to help her, Ms. Susan McAllister definitely connects us with any resource that can help us out. And I truly wanted to give her a very big shout out because without her, I don't know where we would be with Brooklyn right now. And we have really, over the past couple of months, we really have grown a lot with Brooklyn and her speech delay with helping her. We also have been connected with a device, a tablet that actually helps her grasp different words and try to make sentences to help her verbally express to us and other people what she wants or what she's trying to tell us.
1: That's
2: a very, very, very, very good help with us with trying to help her express her verbal speaking to us and understanding what she wants and what she needs.
1: Great. So that's an instrument, a piece of equipment that was provided for her.
2: Yes, ma'am. Yes, ma'am. It was provided through the speech pathologist. They also got resources that they can connect with that helps out, that you can get devices and different other things to help out with the children that are in need.
1: That's wonderful. So how long has she been going to the speech therapist?
2: She's been going for about 11 months now. So far, we will continue on with them for probably until, you know, we grasp in the next level where she'll be moving on to. But so far, they're awesome. They're really good. They're really good support with Brooklyn.
1: That's awesome. That's awesome. And everyone, she's such a beautiful little girl. She's behind you down on the floor. Brooklyn. Hi.
3: You gonna tell them bye-bye?
1: Bye bye. Okay, all right. Well, I tell you, she's a beautiful little girl. She certainly is. And
2: thank you.
1: Yeah, and we just thank the speech therapist. So, what did you call her name? Say her name again. What's her name?
2: Miss Susan McAllister.
1: Susan McAllister.
2: Yes, ma'am.
1: All right, Miss McAllister. We're ever so grateful for the work that you do here at McLeod Children's Hospital at the Sports Center, Sports Medicine.
2: Yes, ma'am.
1: All right. So, that means McLeod is all over the PD.
2: They are. They really
1: all
2: are.
1: All over the PD.
2: They really are.
1: Working with the children.
2: Yes.
1: Not only here at the Children's Hospital, but at the Sports Center as well. So you'll be able to give and help the children wherever they may be when it comes to McLeod Children's Services and what they do. So I tell you, Amy, thank you ever so much for bringing Brooklyn over so that we were able to meet her.
2: Thank you all so much for us having the opportunity to be a part of this.
1: Oh, it's our pleasure. It's our pleasure. And it's what we do because we want to make sure that the children, that you and your baby and other parents and children are in good hands when it comes to McLeod.
2: Yes, ma'am. And thank you all so much.
1: You're ever so welcome.
2: Yes, ma'am.
1: So welcome. So, everybody, let's make sure we give today for babies like Brooklyn and parents like Amy who need your help. Just like the pad she has, I'm sure, comes from the resources of McLeod and comes from your donation. 777-GIVE, 777-4483. That's how you can do it. Or you can go to myradiothon.com or you can come and pay a visit here with us. I just had a little friend come by. She's gone. And Dave just laughed at me how we were interacting because me and Mary Alice Vaughn, we act like that all the time.
3: It was entertaining to say the least. And by the way, she left and said to tell you goodbye. She'll see you later.
1: Oh, okay. And she called Dave handsome too.
3: She did. So
1: yes.
3: She's a friend of mine too.
1: And not only that, once she got here, she gave. She went over and made her pledge. Well, you know, she gave her donation for it. So you can come on up and visit us and give. Open that purse, open that checkbook, and go on and write that check and give to these babies. Give to the McLeod Children's Hospital. Like, again, I said, call 777-GIVE, 777-4483, or go to myradiothon.com. And remember, we need these car seats for those who can't afford them, who have no means to purchase them. We need 14 Miracle Makers to make sure that we have those car seats, and they are $120 each. So, infants can't go home without one, so we need to have them here on hand at the hospital. And if in a car accident, they cannot be used anymore. You can't use them anymore. So, we need to make sure that car seats are here and made available for the children. So, $15 per month. You can become a miracle maker or $180 per year and go on and get that done. Or you can give even more. You can give even more. So we're looking forward to that, to your giving, because you've done it before and you'll do it again. Yes, just like the Lord. If he did it before, he'll do it again. And we want you to follow suit. Uh-huh. All right. Well, again, we thank you ever so much to everyone for your donations, those who have given and those who are preparing to give. Thank you ever so much. So we'll be right back with more here at McLeod Concourse here at 105.1. We're in support of the Children's Miracle Network Radiothon. It's all for the children here at the McLeod Children's Hospital. This is Jocelia Williams. We'll be right back on Mighty 105.1.
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15: Happy Wednesday, PD, and here is your forecast for today. Expect sunny skies with a warm high reaching 86 degrees. Tonight, expect clear conditions with a low dropping down to 61. And looking ahead for tomorrow, expect another bright sunny day with highs topping in the 90s.
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And the drug habits. I'm not just talking about folks out in the street, but right in the church, drug habits that some folks hiding.

0: My name is Jasmine Davis. I am a first-time mom, NICU mom at that, the mother of Josiah Poe.
1: My name is Tavon. I'm Josiah's dad.
0: We didn't know anything about the pregnancy.
1: Yeah.
0: It shocked me because the doctor told me I couldn't get pregnant. I couldn't have kids.
1: Yeah, the doctor told me that she couldn't, she wasn't able to get pregnant at all. We were just planning it. We was going to get our passports to go to Paris or whatever. Then found out she was pregnant.
0: That canceled all our trips. And it shocked me. I cried. I really cried. I'm talking about boohoo crying. I cried so bad and everything. And I was like, I'm scared. I'm happy. I'm scared at the same time. Because I'm like, the doctor said I couldn't have kids. And I love kids. I wanted kids. And when my doctor told me that I was pregnant, because I was gaining weight. And I was like, I don't know why I'm gaining weight. I might have a bladder infection because I keep using the bathroom. And she was like, well, you're gaining weight because you're pregnant. And I was like, oh my goodness. So it was very exciting and very scary at the same time.
1: For me, at first, I was like, I was kind of a little scared at first, but it kind of grew on me because I kind of wanted a little buddy in my life, a best friend. So I finally got to have one. So basically, to me, it was like a little sign from God. So I accept it. It's a blessing. It's my little blessing.
0: I worked from 5 to 3:30 a.m. I was at work, and that whole 10-hour shift, I felt pressure. Didn't know I was having contractions. And it didn't really hit me until 7 o'clock in the morning. Called him, let him know, going to the hospital, something's not right. So get there. The doctor told me that I was 4 centimeters. So I was like, what does that mean? And she was like, you're about to have the baby. I'm like, oh, no. He came at 3 o'clock. When they rolled me back to my room, I was the only one that couldn't see him at the time because my heart rate was up. And the doctor was so focused on me, he went to go see him. His dad went to go see him. My mom went to go see him. My sister, my uncles. And I'm the only one in the room that didn't see him yet. Being that I wasn't able to hold him and hearing my friends, my sister and all them talk about holding their first kid, seeing them, I envied them because I didn't know how that feels. Not gonna lie, it hurt me a little bit because I wasn't able to hold him. I didn't even know what he looked like, to be honest. I didn't know what he looked like till 7 o'clock that night when they told me I can go downstairs to go see him. The doctor was telling me, you can't leave your room until I figure out what's going on with your heart. And I'm like, there's nothing wrong. I'm fine. She was like, you don't feel dizzy or lightheaded? No, I just want to go see my son. So she let me go down there, but she said on one condition, I don't leave the wheelchair. I don't get out my wheelchair at all. So I'm like sitting down in the wheelchair, going down there to see him. And when I got to him, I was like, oh my goodness, look how small he is. His birth weight, which was 1 pound and 15 ounces.
1: She was scared because all the wires was connected and everything. But the wires are just making sure that he's functioning well every day, breathing and getting his nutrients in the system.
0: Oh, they were amazing. One thing about them, they love their NICU babies. They love them. They want to know why their baby's so spoiled? Ask the nurses. They spoil the NICU babies so much. But one thing about them, they are good at their job. The doctors too. Because my coworker at work, she asked me about it, and I was like, yeah, McLeod is a really good place to go if you're pregnant. So they helped me a lot.
1: Yeah, even being my first, in the South like this, very different, and it's welcoming.
0: Thank you, McLeod. This is the Davis family, and we really appreciate y'all supporting us and little Josiah.
1: Thank you, guys. Thank you for having us.
0: Your gift today will help families like us in the NICU. Please donate.
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4: 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Now look, we are still looking for miracle makers for these car seats. We needed 14. We've got, let's see, 1, 2, 3, 4, 5, 6. We have 6 already. So we still, what, do the math.
5: Hang on, you got 9.
4: 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We've got 9 now. We need 5 more. Okay. Thank you, Kendra.
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4: All right, thank you. 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So yes, we need 5 more, right?
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4: 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All donations are accepted. And look, now for you business people, business men and business women, okay, you've had a great year. You've had a great year, and you know that there are charitable donations that you need to do for tax purposes. So make McLeod Children's Hospital your charitable donation. Be that donor for the Children's Hospital, because definitely, like I said, the money stays right here in our area. 100% of it stays here, and no child is turned away from this hospital. So we need you to partner with the Children's Hospital in order to make sure that the children have everything that they need. So you've had that successful year, and there is a charitable donation that you need to make for tax purposes, and making that donation from your heart. You know, when you sow good seeds, you will reap good crop. So go on and do that. Go on and do that. You've got that successful year, so make McLeod Children's Hospital your charitable donation. Your favorite charity, okay? All right. So definitely, again, call 777-GIVE. That's 777-4483. 777-4483. So you can help children like little Josiah, who's the NICU baby. The story that we heard previously with Jasmine, not knowing that she was able to have children. And look what God has done. He blessed her with a baby. He sure did, Jasmine and Tavon. And so they had little Josiah. He had some problems, but hey, God brought him out using the McLeod Children's Hospital and using NICU, the family of NICU. You've heard so many of the parents talk about the NICU, the NICU, and how the nurses in there have become family for them. So it is a great place. The NICU is a wonderful place. So it's a blessed place. It's a place of miracles. And so, again, we can't do it without you. And so that's 777-GIVE, 777-4483, or go to myradiothon.com. Be a miracle maker. Be part of the Miracle Maker Club. $15 a month is all it takes. $180 per year. That's 50 cents a day. Easily said and easily done, okay? All right now, so we will be right back with more. Yeah, we'll be here until 3 o'clock. With the McLeod Children's Miracle Network Radiothon. So we want you to make sure that you go on and do so. Go on and give, all right? We'll be right back with more here at Almighty 105.1 and the McLeod Children's Miracle Network Radiothon, brought to you by Monraga Roofing. 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

0: I am Adam Gamble. I'm born and raised here in Florence.
1: I'm Kayla Gamble. I am a kindergarten teacher at McLaurin Elementary.
2: I'm Anderson Gamble, and we are the Gambles.
1: Our son, Anderson, he is 8 years old and a huge baseball player. He made All-Stars, and we noticed that he was beginning to lose some weight, but again, he was out in the heat. It was the middle of June, and he was in the heat, and so we thought, okay, maybe he's losing a little bit of weight there. He was always thirsty. Finally, we realized something wasn't right. He just didn't look right.
0: So on Sunday, the 22nd of June, when we knew Anderson was pretty sick, he just didn't have any energy, which is completely unlike him. Just tired. We left church early and came home and reached out to our pediatrician, and he said to come in first thing in the morning. And when we got there, we had kind of researched and WebMD'd the diagnosis, and they just confirmed everything that we thought.
1: I had a feeling that morning. I was like, I really just feel like he meets every single thing that it says about type 1 diabetes. And then we got the blood sugar. So, of course, I was very anxious. I was shaking the whole way to the hospital. We get there, and the way they just literally swooped in, I didn't realize how sick he was. I was very anxious, but they were so great with us. Dr. Rohan who was the ER doctor. He actually saw Anderson playing baseball. His son was on one of Anderson's teams, so he immediately recognized us and gave us the best possible care.
0: They were already in a room. McLeod had hooked him up to all the machines and were running labs and tests immediately. And I knew that at that point, something probably is really bad.
1: And then they immediately said, we've got to take him to the ICU. And it was a very scary time. I got kind of emotional because at first, you know, you think, is my child going to be able to do all the same things he was doing before he was diagnosed?
0: Anderson wears two devices on his arms. One's called an Omnipod and one is called a Dexcom. The Omnipod changes every 3 days. We put insulin in that, and then it periodically gives him insulin throughout the day. The Dexcom controls or monitors his diabetes or sugar levels, and we track it on our phones. And if it gets real high, an alarm goes off. If it gets real low, an alarm goes off. You know, that's been a big adjustment, is just monitoring it, watching what we eat some. He's very athletic. We're fortunate there that, you know, he's not necessarily sitting in front of a PlayStation all day. He's outside burning off sugar as it is. And so on his app, which is really neat, he can put his favorite foods in. So if we go to a Mexican restaurant, he punches in, this is what I ate, it's my favorite, or Chick-fil-A, and it does the math for him and knows how much insulin to put to it. But we do have to pack a bag everywhere we go of insulin, maybe some candy in case he gets real low, to kind of get it back up. And so it's definitely been an adjustment. But again, he's been a trooper at church, at baseball, everywhere we go. Anderson's buddies have figured this out too, though. And at church, they know he has candy on him because if he gets real low,
1: so
0: his buddies will be like, Anderson, what's your blood temperature? And so they know if it's low, he's going to share a piece of candy with them.
1: It's a whole different lifestyle. We've had to definitely learn how to add it into our lives. So, you know, it hasn't slowed us down. We're still living our best lives, but we're just having to learn how to monitor and always have our little book bag with us with all the things we need. But he has handled it like a champ. It has not slowed him down one bit. He is still his wild, crazy self. He still is amazing at baseball and doing all the things.
2: Thank you, McLeod.
1: We are so thankful for McLeod Children's Hospital. We're so thankful for the people that were put in our lives and for the friends and support that we had. Without them, we would not be in the same place we are. And they continue to check on us.

0: take care of us.
1: I'd like to say thank you to McLeod Hospital and the Children's Hospital specifically for all the care that you have shown us, all the love and support. And I would recommend that anyone able to give, give to towards the Children's Hospital. That place truly makes a difference in people's lives. And without that, the things we experienced may not be possible. And so thank you, McLeod. Thank you for all who have given in the past, all who've given the future. We certainly appreciate it.
2: Call 777-GIVE. 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
4: Hello, everyone. This is Jocelia. Welcome back. And we just heard the story of the Gamble family and little Anderson and his diabetic needs. So remember, the children need you here at McLeod Children's Hospital. And so that's why we are here for this radiothon, the Children's Miracle Network radiothon, in support of McLeod Children's Hospital. We've got the NICU, the PICU, and we've got the hospital itself, where the children are taken care of, those that are maybe ill with their certain experiences, so disparities. So we need you. They need you. 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That's 4483-777-4483. 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Remember, no child is turned away, and 100% of the funds stay right here local, here at McLeod Children's Hospital. So look, we were looking for 14 miracle makers. We need four more miracle makers for these car seats, to purchase these car seats. They're $120 each. So if we can get four of you to pledge $15 a month or $180 per year, go on and pay you that one time $180 per year, and so that we will be able to get these car seats for our young ones. That's right. So, because you know, infants can't go home without one, so the hospital needs to have car seats on hand just in case there's someone who can't afford to purchase one, who have no means to, no resources to obtain one. So remember, all we need, four more miracle makers, all right? Because look, if the car seat is in an accident, if you're in an accident and the car seat's there, it's no more good. You can't use it anymore. So there are also situations like that where children have been in accidents and they may be in the children's hospital, but they will need a car seat to go home because theirs has been damaged in the car accident. So please, please, 777-GIVE, 777-4483. And remember, if you don't have the $15, you can give any amount is great. We turn down no amount. $10, $5, a dollar, whatever the case may be, whatever it is that you can give, because the children need it. And, you know, just coming together and giving and doing the right thing. Sow the seed today. Sow that seed for the Children's Hospital, and God will bless you abundantly. Yes, He will. And like I said earlier, those businesses who have been successful and you're looking for a charity to give to the Children's Hospital. McLeod, make that your favorite charity. Make that your favorite charity. Bless these children, bless them, because, like I said, everything stays right here. 100% of the funds stay right here in our area, so you don't have to worry about it going to another area, another region that will not benefit the children here in our region. So please do that. Just like Little Brooklyn. Little Brooklyn goes to a speech therapist over, it's a sports center. And so McLeod children are blessed by your donations in any of the McLeod, in any of the McLeod locations, okay? So make sure you go on and give. MyRadiothon.com. And we are just elated that you have given, those of you who have given, and those of you who are about to give, and those of you who will give, We're expecting that, okay? We're expecting that. This is our last break. We'll be back tomorrow with more on Thursday from 10 until 3 o'clock. Ernie D will be back with me tomorrow. So we look forward to spending more time with you. And remember, tomorrow RJ will be with us. RJ Self, RJ and his mom Jasmine. RJ, we're proud of him because he is the national poster child for the Children's Miracle Network. That's right. We are so proud of him. RJ is from right here in the PD, and he has become the poster child for the national poster child. So we're ever so proud of him. You should have seen him playing his harmonica at the national meeting. So we've got video of that, but he'll be here tomorrow. He and his mom, Jasmine, will be here. So we look forward to that. They'll be here at 2 o'clock on tomorrow. So make sure you stay tuned for that, okay, for that interview. All right, everyone. It's been great. This is Jocelia here on the concourse of McLeod Hospital, raising funds for the McLeod Children's Hospital through the Children's Miracle Network Radiothon. We'll be back on tomorrow, so you have a great rest of the day. All right, Almighty 105.1. Almighty 105.1. Well, it's time for me to get out of here. It's been a great Wednesday. Great hump day, they call it. A day of empowerment. That's what I call it. A day of empowerment, where we go to our perspective, our respective churches and places of worship to study. Whether it's you're studying online or studying face to face, just make sure you study. Amen. So tune in from 10 until 3 p.m. for Daily Joy with Jocelia. 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Amen. Well, let's take a look at our daily word for the day. And it comes from Philippians 4. The word reads, summing it all up, friends, I'd say you'll do best by filling your minds and meditating on things true, noble, reputable, authentic, compelling, gracious, the best, not the worst, the beautiful, not the ugly, things to praise, not things to curse. Philippians 4 and 8. So whatever your predominant focus is, that is what you permit to exist in your life. Jabez chose to focus on his future desires rather than his present circumstances. Many times people focus on the negative and they live in a cycle of negativity. You have to choose to focus on the positive. You have to train your mind to think on whatever is honest, virtuous, and praiseworthy. Whatever is going wrong in your life is a result of your focus. If you don't like it, change your focus. Yes. So our word for the day is focus on the positive. Focus on the positive. Oh, Father, bring our thoughts into divine alignment today. We choose to think about things that are true, noble, reputable, authentic, compelling, and gracious. We meditate on the best, not the worst, the beautiful, not the ugly. You are our earnest expectation and our hope. Because of you, we know we can experience exceedingly abundantly above all that we could ever ask or think. Because of you, we know we are victorious. We declare that new cycles of victory, success, and prosperity will replace old cycles of failure, poverty, and death. In the name of Jesus, amen. Amen. That's our word for the day. Well, everyone, it's time for me to get out of here. So remember, Willie Moore Jr. is next, followed by Darlene McCoy. You have a fantastic day, and I'll be back on tomorrow. From 10 until 3 p.m. with Daily Joy with Jocelia. So long and have a great day.

0: Hello, this is Pastor J. Jared Moultrie. I am the Senior Pastor of Marion Missionary Baptist Church, located in Salta, South Carolina, and I would like to invite you to listen to our radio broadcast right here on 105.1 each Sunday afternoon at 3 o'clock p.m. Call a friend, call a neighbor, tell somebody that Marion broadcast will be on at 3 o'clock p.m. right here on this station.
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2: 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Well, this year we do. Dr. Jermaine Johnson. He's running for governor to turn South Carolina around. Jermaine was born to working-class parents. He earned a basketball scholarship to the College of Charleston, got his PhD, and started a nonprofit to help people in our community find jobs. As state legislator, he passed a bill to lower sales tax for seniors, repaired a bridge damaged in the 2015,000-year flood, and worked to build more rural hospitals.
3: 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Because it's

0: Just in case you didn't know, Willie Moe Jr. is on your radio, family. It is the Willie Moe Jr. Show. Uh-huh. 4 hours of pure inspiration. 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
1: Yep.
0: And I want to declare this over everybody's life right now. If you're in a relationship, I declare that it is turning around for you, okay? Mm. Because we serve a God who sits on the throne and he reigns. Here's the one and only Kirk Franklin right here on the Willie Moe Jr. Show.
2: Respect in every aspect and special kiss to the man and God bless anything tested. Notice that Jesus Christ said the best every time. No, all the muscle and all the crew. Remember, Mr. Dion, them know for Jesus Christ. Lift them high. I'm not here for Christ. Bust the place. Bust the place. No, no, no. Mercy, yeah.
3: This song right here is dedicated to all my people that felt like giving up and you didn't think you was going to make it.
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family, it's your nephew Willie Moore Jr., and this segment is brought to you by my friends at Compassion International, releasing children from poverty in Jesus' name. 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Now back to the show. Flat out.

0: Joanne Rosario right here on the Willie Mo Jr. Show. Shout out to Joanne Rosario.
1: Yeah.
0: The Stonish Relationship Wednesday, and I'm so grateful for the opportunity to hang out with everybody across this great nation. Mm-hmm. Stone, when it comes to relationships, you've been married now for 21 years.
1: 21. I feel like a savage.
0: Yes, indeed. But you're not.
1: I'm not, though. I'm not a very, very kind guy. I found out that there's a difference between kind and nice.
0: Okay.
1: Yeah, nice is when you just try to overdo it, but kind is like, no, don't do that again, but you say it in a nice way. So yeah. I'd rather be kind than nice.
0: Yeah. You know, my daddy, he said it a little different, but it's all good.
1: Can we say it on the radio the way he says it?
0: That's a good question. No, he said, son, the difference between me and you, you a good man and a nice guy. I'm not a nice guy. I'm just a good man. And I said, what does that mean? He said, for you, you know, you're a nice guy right now, man. You know, anything that somebody does, you know, you try your best to, you know, kind of make amends and be cool or whatever. For me, you know, sometimes I believe you got to go to war to get peace. The Bible said, blessed are the peacemakers.
1: Come on.
0: Not the peacekeepers. And I was like, okay.
1: And
0: Dad,
1: he was in the military, so he know the difference.
0: Yeah, yeah. Sometimes you got to go to war to get peace.
1: Yeah, because, you know, peacekeepers are also soldiers.
0: What?
1: It's the truth.
0: Indeed. Family, right. Listen, if you're in a relationship, well, I don't want you to go to war, but sometimes, you know, you got to war against the enemy so you can keep the peace in your house. And that's the way we want you to go to war, okay? When we come back, we got an opportunity for you to hang out with the one and only Mike Teezy and Erica Campbell. They have a brand new song that's going to feel good in your shine.
1: Yep.
0: Stick around. It's the Willie Mo Jr. Show. Flip it!

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4: Family, this week's Flat Out Hit of the Week comes from the one and only Mike Teezy. And the Erica Campbell. Yeah. It's called For My Good right here on the Willie Mo Jr. Show.

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1: Filmed himself in the car. I like when they do that.
0: I ain't see it, but
1: yeah,
0: now
1: he was in the car. You know, everybody likes to be in the car when they hear that announcement.
0: Indeed.
1: It's the flat out hit of the week.
0: Yes, indeed. You know, it is totally illegal to text and drive, but
1: no, he was parked. He was parked in the driveway.
0: Cool. Shout out to my brother Mike Teezy. I love you to life, man. Congratulations. Listen, I don't know about you, but I'm blessed and highly favored. Here's the one and only Clark sisters, right here on the Willie Mo Jr. Show.
2: Clark.

0: I know I'm blessed and highly favored.
1: One time for Not Carlton Banks, he was trying to join them in rehearsal. They didn't need his help, though.
0: Yeah, yeah. Shout out to Carlton Banks, man. Proud of what God is doing with him. Yes, indeed. Family, it is Relationship Wednesday, and people from all over the country have been checking in, shouting out their boo. Today is no different. I want to give you the opportunity as well. The number's 1-877-345-7747. All right? You're on the line with Willie Moe. What's your name? Where you calling from?
2: My name is Yvonne, and I'm calling from Egg Harbor Township, New Jersey.
0: Hey!
2: Shouting out Mr. Future for 43 years. How about that? James E. Knox Jr.
0: Come on.
2: Love him. Love him. Love him. Thank you, Willie Moore. Thank you.
0: My pleasure. You on the line with Willie Moore. What's your name? Where you calling from?
3: Hey, I'm shouting out from Washington, D.C. Shouting out my boo, Marion McCullough. We've been dated for 41 years, been married for 38 years. I'm looking forward to the next 38.
0: Hey, you talking right? Yes, Lord. You on the line with Willie Moore. What's your name? Where you calling from?
4: My name is Chris. I'm calling from Bowie. My boo is Keith Honesty. When the Lord made Keith, he made him good. Real good.
0: Shout out to him. He made him good.
1: Okay.
0: He made him good. Hallelujah. Shout out to Keith. We love you to life. If you're just tuning in, listen, we do love Jesus, and we also love people who love relationships. It's Relationship Wednesday. If you would like to shout out your boo, the number's 1-877-345-7747. Call me now. Listen, on the way, I got music from Ty Galbert, Isabel Davis. It's on the way. It's the Willie Moe Jr. Show. Junior here.
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6: Hello, everybody. This is Ada Griffin. In this segment of Cruising the Carolinas, we will be doing something different. 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So in this segment, we would like to showcase testimonials from patients who have benefited from Dr. Hillary's care.
7: Hey, my name is Sherry Gibson. My father was Ivy Leroy Ingram, and he was in his mid-80s, and he had a trip to the emergency room because his toenail had come off. And he was bleeding, and he was on blood thinners. And so his doctor sent him to a podiatrist. And the podiatrist said that they did not do any toenail trimming or anything like that. So I was really concerned because Dad couldn't do it himself because of his age and his instability. So my sister went and started searching. And this is when she came up with Dr. Dolfer. And I'll let her take over from here.
8: And so when we finally found Dr. Dolford, she was just starting out. And this was back in 2022 when Dad began this journey with Dr. Dolford. And the best thing that could have ever happened is that he could be looked at for superficial things and going into detail with her, more introversion into whatever, his feet issues. And so in that, she was able to greatly help him, and she administered things like creams. At one point, she gave him a pill, and if there were any cracks or any fissures or any ulcers on his feet, all of those issues were cleaned up. His toe began to grow. His feet issues began to dissipate. And at that point, he and I were going out a good bit into getting lunch. And when we were going out, I began to see people, and they began to talk about their feet issues, and I was able to give a testimonial of what Dr. Gulford was doing with our father. And as a result, while I was in her office, I began to get those little brochures, and I would give those little calling cards out, and I was just giving testimonies for Dr. Gulford about people were looking for a place for their feet, and they couldn't find it. And when I gave those cards out, one person in particular who was a business owner right here in Florence, she said, "Thank you so much for recommending us to go in." She said, "I'm a diabetic, my husband's a diabetic, my entire family." So a whole family got the word out, and we ended up taking our father back to his regular internalist, and we spoke with him, and I gave brochures out to him, and he even said at that point he was going to give those to his patients and recommend that his patients go to her. So word of mouth has been the best way to get people to go to Dr. Dulford's business.
7: And I will say this, I have my dad's genes, so I'm diabetic. And so now I am a patient of Dr. Dulford, and I really appreciate the kind atmosphere. It's relaxing. She's very professional. All of her staff is very professional. They're very helpful with any needs you may have. So I would highly recommend Sweet Feet. Thank you for letting us share our story.
8: Yes. Thank you so much. And we bless you in 2026.
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1: Do you know him? Do
0: you love him? Have you tried him?
1: Lift your hand.
0: Come on, have you tried them? Have you tried them?
1: Come on.
0: Yes, indeed. Family, I want to show major love to my friends at Compassion. You know, if you've been listening to this show, you know how much I care about children. And so I want to make sure that we serve, to the best of our ability, the children across the world. I want you to think about it. Right now, children are going without resources, but they're also going without the love of Jesus Christ. Sometimes you take for granted that you get a chance to go to church, listen to the Willie Mo Jr. Show, and have people who encourage you every single day. Well, my friends at Compassion across the world, they like to partner with the local church when it comes to children. I want you to think about that. These are churches that are already in the community of the children that we serve. They know the families. They know the children. And they're there long after everybody else goes home. Now, through these local churches, children living in poverty can receive the care and support that they actually need, while also being surrounded by people who can encourage them, pray with them, and help them grow in their faith. That's what makes my friends at Compassion different. I like to call myself a Compassionite. Mm-hmm. I'm a part of this. Come on, somebody. They are Christ-centered, child-focused, church-driven. And when you give, you're helping local churches care for children right in their own communities, meeting the needs today while sharing the hope of the gospel for tomorrow. For me, that's what putting faith into action really looks like every single day. Compassion International, releasing children from poverty in Jesus' name.
1: In Jesus' name.
0: To release a child from poverty today, I want you to partner with my friends at Compassion just by going to compassion.com. I already have children that I support, and I want to make sure that you choose to be a part of this amazing opportunity to go to compassion.com. 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You say you're saving some for a rainy day. I believe that the Lord can really bless you when you understand that it's a rainy day for somebody else, and it's better to give than to receive. Head over to compassion.com and help my cheerings. Come on, somebody. Family, when we come back, we're hanging out with Dr. Tarr.

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8: Happy Wednesday, PD, and here is your forecast for today. Expect sunny skies with a warm high reaching 86 degrees. Tonight, expect clear conditions with a low dropping down to 61. And looking ahead for tomorrow, expect another bright sunny day with highs topping in the 90s.
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0: Just in case you didn't know, Willie Moe Jr. is on your radio, family. 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
1: It is.
0: Happy about this amazing opportunity we have right now to hang out with Dr. Tart. If you are new to the show, he's a trained, licensed psychologist and relationship specialist. Well, Dr. Tart is here, and I'm excited about it. How you doing, Dr. Tart?
2: Hey, Willie, I'm great. Today, this is for you if you're guilty of dating the P word. That's right, potential. You're always trying to heal someone. You're always trying to see them for the best. You're always trying to fix them, only to realize it's not working.
0: Yeah.
2: I'm going to teach you three ways to actually date talent and not potential.
0: Good stuff. I love it, Dr. Tart. But you said... That rubbed me wrong when he said you was dating for the P word. I didn't know what was going on.
3: No, he didn't say
0: on.
3: You were dating for the P word. He said you were dating the P word.
0: Oh, okay.
3: Not I didn't for know. The P word. How did you?
0: Oh, I didn't hear what he said. Oh, okay. I said, wait a minute. I thought, I didn't know what Dr. Tart was talking about. But not on this show.
3: No, not at all.
0: Right here on the Willie Moe Jr. Show. Flat out.

0: Hey, what's up? This is Matthew. What I love about the Willie Moore Jr. Show is that Willie meets you where you are. No matter what level of spirituality that you have, Willie delivers a message that everybody can understand, and I love it. And that's why I love the Willie Moore Jr. Show.
1: He cannot fail. Say it again. Tell him there is no failure. Say it like you believe it. There is no failure in God. Listen. Wish you could see yourself in the future.

0: Dr. Tart is here to make sure that you are not dating for, not for the P word.
1: Yeah.
0: Okay.
1: Right.
0: Jalen, praise the Lord. Dr. Tart, please tell us what you meant. Yeah.
2: I get it. You're a nice person. You want to give people the benefit of the doubt. But if it consistently comes back to you to where you're dating beneath what you show up as in relationships, I need you to do three things. Number one, I want you to do something called pattern recognition over promises. What does that mean? I just need you to see if they have repeated, consistent behavior. I need you to take out a journal and write down what they did consistently, not occasionally, but consistently. Was there conflict or a need, and how did they respond? Did their actions match their words? What I want you to see, and not hope for, not what they explained away, not what they promised to do next time. Did they actually do it? All right. And we know keeping a journal and watching patterns, recognizing patterns, is going to help us because our emotions will fool us. It says in Matthew 7:16, by their fruit you will recognize them. Do people pick grapes from thorn bushes or figs from thistles?
0: Come on.
2: Right. There it is. So we're going to pick men and women we're going to date based on their potential.
0: Come
2: All right,
0: on.
2: Number two, I need you to do the green, yellow, and red framework. This is coming straight out of therapy. I need you to write down green. What behaviors has he or she shown that reflects character, care, and emotional maturity? Yellow, were there any inconsistencies that you noticed? Red, what behaviors have repeated themselves over and over again that you have to pay attention to? I want you to calculate the green, yellow, and red to make sure you have way more green, a few yellow, and very little red so you can see on paper this may or may not be the person for you.
0: Good.
2: And it says in Proverbs 4:23, guard who you let in. Above all else, guard your heart, for everything you do flows from it.
1: Facts.
2: This list is going to help you to guard your heart and not let emotions get in the way. And because we are believers, the third thing we can do is pray for clarity. Not confirmation, but pray for clarity. Right? So a lot of times we pray that our relationships work out to confirm what we already want. Instead, I want you to do is say, God, is this the right relationship for me?
1: Facts.
2: I want to be wise. Show me this person clearly. Let me see what you see and give me the courage to act on what you reveal, even when it's hard. It says in James 1:5, if any of you lacks wisdom, let him ask God, who gives generously to all without finding fault, and it will be giving to him. So y'all get it. We do those three things and you're going to stop dating potential. You're going to date real talent and be in love.
0: Hey, stop dating the P word, potential.
1: Facts.
0: Yes, Lord. Family, when we come back, we'll have a review. If you're just tuning in, it's Dr. Tart Train, licensed psychologist and relationship specialist. Dwight, I'm sure you have a lot to share.
1: Oh, I do.
0: When we come back, it's the Willie Moe Jr. Show. Flat out.
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0: what's cracking, y'all? It's your boy Griffin. Willie Moore Jr. is my partner. Flat out!
1: Thank you. I'm going to see myself.

0: Hey, it's Marette Brown Clark, and just in case you didn't know, yep, you're listening to the Willie Moore Jr. Show. Flat out.
1: Thank you, God, for giving us our identity in you. We can know who we are because we know whose we are, and we don't have to work for your approval. You've called us by name.

0: Indeed. Family, it is the Willie Mo Jr. Show.
1: Yep.
0: Indeed. Well, Dr. Tart, trained and licensed psychologist, challenged us to stop dating the P word. That is potential.
1: Yes.
0: Dr. Tart said this. Stone, tell me.
1: Number one, he said, you know, pattern recognition over promises. So they say they're going to do it. They say they're going to be honest. They say they're going to be faithful. They say they're going to be on time. They say they're going to do something, but you haven't seen it done.
0: Yeah. So it seemed like you dated this person or something.
1: No,
0: I
1: was just preaching. All right. You should rate everybody in the following colors. Green, which means that repeated good behavior. Mm-hmm. Yellow, their inconsistencies. And red, repeated bad behavior.
0: Yes, Lord.
1: Because a lot of times we ignore the red flags because there's some other flags that they got going on that are just amazing to look at.
0: Yeah. Pause. Number three.
1: And number three, pray for clarity and not confirmation. I think that is the best one ever because, you know, a lot of times we're like, God, let them be what, you know, I want them to be. And he's like, no, I'm going to show you who they are.
0: Yes.
1: Not what you want them to be, but who they are.
0: I disagree.
1: What?
0: I disagree that that's the best part.
1: No, I it was the best part for me.
0: I know. And it was the best part for me, but that was the worst part for me too.
1: No, because I remember.
0: Because you have to deal with the reality of that this might not be it. So do not start praying these prayers unless you are mature enough to really want the results that God will give you.
1: So it's just like, if you go to God for clarity, not confirmation. Because if you have a real relationship with him, he's going to tell you the truth, whether you like it or not.
0: Or not. I asked God and he said, I'll show you. And it wasn't like a mean I'll show you. It was as if scales fell off my eyes and I was finally able to see it in its totality. It was like whatever I thought I saw was no longer the truth anymore. It was like, this is what you got. Don't pray it unless you want it. And I've actually even done that with friends too.
1: Yeah.
0: I'm like, show me who's supposed to be with me in this season and get rid of the ones who are not.
1: God will remove the makeup for you.
0: Because
1: there's a lie in the makeup. All right, we'll talk about that later.
0: Family, when we come back, we gotta go. I feel the Lord in this thing.
1: There's a lie in the makeup.
0: It's a lie in the makeup. That sounds like a good message
1: a good
0: that we
1: message.
0: Need to build that on Holy Spirit right there.
1: There's a lie in the makeup.
0: It's a lie in the makeup. Sounds like a good play. When we come back, we're hanging out with Sharina Cole. So yep.

0: Radio. The Dream just got a major win before the WNBA Finals even started. I'll discuss next on The Daily Play with Joy Taylor.
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0: This is The Daily Play with Joy Taylor. The Atlanta Dream are facing the reality of playing their first two WNBA Finals home games since 2013 and the 3,500-seat Gateway Center that they've called home since 2021. Now, the Dream announced that they will play every game next season in the 17,000-capacity State Farm Arena. Six of the Dream's regular season games this season and all three of their playoff games have been played at State Farm, where the Hawks currently play. Fortunately, the necessary compromises were made. Game 3 was moved a day earlier, and the Hawks changed their tip-off against Houston from 8 p.m. to 8:30. On October 24th, the Valkyries and Dream will tip at 1 p.m. instead of at 3:30. I'm extremely happy with this result. It took a lot of effort from the WNBA community to advocate for this necessary change, and shout out to the Valkyries ownership for just sorting this out on their own behind the scenes to avoid any conflicts at Chase Center. The finals start Saturday, and I can't wait. For more on this and other top stories of the day, tune into The Daily Play with Joy Taylor at UrbanOnePodcast.com or wherever you get your podcasts.
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4: Hi, I'm Tabitha D. James with PD Healthy Start, wanting to share some information about opioid and opioid awareness. One of the main facts that stands out to many people, and it stood out to me, is that opioid addiction, it's not a failure, it's not a misuse, it's not only street drugs. Oftentimes, we are prescribed medications, whether it is after surgery or an injury or an athletic sprain, and we do not realize the impact that it can have on our bodies. Overdose, misuse, addiction, all of it is preventable and you can bounce back. It is not taboo. It is not something that we should be ashamed of. It is something that we should welcome with open arms as it relates to conversation and education. So as we go through this campaign and we share information about opioid awareness, I want you to have an open mind as well as a sharing spirit so that you, your family, your friends, your colleagues, and everyone around you can be safe.
5: Did you know most pills laced with fentanyl can be deadly, and most people who overdose never even knew it was there?
6: Hey, y'all got a question. Yeah. Y'all saw that cute boy named Holly?
7: Yeah,
6: but I don't know how he's on drugs.
7: I heard him talking about opioids.
6: What's the You know what? Hey, Siri, what's the opioid? Okay, opioids are a class of natural, semi-synthetic, and synthetic drugs.
7: Ooh.
6: So fake drugs?
7: I don't want him.
8: So if my mother or my father had an addiction to drugs or alcohol or pain medicine, do I have a higher chance than my colleague or comrade whose parents didn't have an addiction?
9: Absolutely. It's a very much a genetic disorder. 80% of America cannot get addicted, which is, surprises a lot of people. If you look at people that go to burn hospitals and they have to have skin grafts, you know, every other day and have tremendous pain and receive tremendous amount of narcotics, you know, as they heal up over the next month or so, their narcotic use just goes down and down and down. They don't have to go to detox and they don't have a problem and it just goes away. And so they're not addicted, but they, but a person can have an injury, have a fracture, I have a minor laceration, get a few pain pills, and they need refills, and next thing you know, they're lying to the doctor, and how the dog ate the pills, and the pills are missing, or they fell down the toilet, or whatever, and they're getting more pills, and they're buying it from their neighbors, and, or from their other friends. It's just, it can be a real mess.
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Number one, former Baltimore Ravens offensive lineman John Urschel retired from the NFL in 2017. And almost a decade later, the 35-year-old MIT professor has accomplished something that mathematicians have been trying to figure out for years. According to the Washington Post, Urschel recently made a huge breakthrough in mathematical research, solving a longstanding problem involving an algorithm that used to solve complex equations. His findings were published in a research paper titled On the Growth Factor of Random Matrices, which began attracting widespread attention after fellow mathematician Ethan Epperly shared the work on social media. The research centers on Gaussian elimination, whatever that is, a mathematical method used to solve systems of equations. Although the method has been used successfully countless times, researchers have been searching for a better understanding of its reliability. I just love when people are real smart. I hate math. Not sure if you all knew that, but I absolutely despise it. But for those who are good at it, live long and prosper. Number two, as Cornell University continues to face national scrutiny over its handling of sexual assault complaints at a fraternity house in 2024, a CNN review found that nearly half of students found responsible for sexual assault in recent years were punished with extra study programs and written reprimands, but avoided suspension or expulsion. Between mid-2020 and mid-2024, Cornell reviewed 51 formal sexual assault complaints, found students responsible in 16 cases, and expelled just 2 students. Cornell University, you guys have a problem. And I want to shout out CNN for the investigative journalism. These are important things for us to know, and really grateful that we do know them. Number three, according to reports, Pope Leo XIV has been diagnosed with lung cancer, but had successful surgery, praise God, to remove a lower lobe of his right lung. The 71-year-old underwent a 90-minute surgery yesterday and was subsequently diagnosed with lung adenocarcinoma, which is a type of cancer usually found in the outer part of the lungs. Following the surgery, the Vatican released a statement saying in part, quote, "The operation was successful and there were no complications. The Pope is expected to stay in the hospital for about a week. And according to reports, the lump was, quote, well contained and caught at an early stage." Really, really glad to know that Pope Leo XIV is okay. And we'll also be hoping and praying for his full recovery as he will, I believe, beat his battle with lung cancer. We'll keep you guys posted there as well. But if you want to weigh in on this, let's talk about it. According to reports, Pope Leo XIV has been diagnosed with lung cancer, but had successful surgery to remove a lower lobe of his right lung. Want to chat about that? We can. Or if you want to weigh in on Cornell University, they're still facing a lot of national and even global scrutiny over their handling of sexual assault complaints after a woman alleged she was gang raped at a frat house in 2024. But a CNN review has found that there are other webs that have been woven regarding sexual assault on that campus specifically. Want to weigh in on that? We can. Or if you want to weigh in on the Baltimore Ravens offensive lineman, former that is, John Urschel, retiring from the NFL and becoming a worldwide mathematician magician. Want to chat about this or anything else, hit me up. Instagram and our X, formerly known as Twitter. Handle is at Sheree_Nicole, SHARI_NYCOL.

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8: Happy Wednesday, PD, and here is your forecast for today. Expect sunny skies with a warm high reaching 86 degrees. Tonight, expect clear conditions with a low dropping down to 61. And looking ahead for tomorrow, expect another bright sunny day with highs topping in the 90s.
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0: That's right. We do keep it 100, family.
1: We do.
0: It's the Willie Mo Jr. Show. 4 hours of pure inspiration. Listen, I am so, so grateful that right now we get the opportunity to keep it 100.
1: Mm.
0: Yes, indeed. Family, I'm so grateful for all the people across the nation who are in relationships. A lady checked in a little earlier today. She said she'd been married for 41 years.
1: Yeah, man.
0: And, yeah, that's a lot more years than some of us have been alive.
1: That's
0: so
1: true.
0: I just want to tell you, if you've been together for over 41 years, I just want to tell you how much we support and appreciate you. When we come back, I got a call from a young lady who really needed some help from the Flat Out family in her marriage. She said, you know what? I'll tell you what she said when we come back. It's the Willie Mo Jr. Show. Flat Out!

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1: And you're in for a treat today because it's Relationship Wednesday, which means we're about to make your situation better.
0: Indeed. Young lady on Facebook, make sure that you follow me at Willie Moore Jr. Live. Mm-hmm. She was very honest. She said, how long does it take for a man to actually know that she is his wife? They've been dating for a very long time. She says, I'm a woman of a certain age. She didn't tell me how old she was, but she looked like, you know, she may be late 30s, early 40s.
1: Okay.
0: And she had been in a marriage for a very, very long time. She's been dating a guy for the last 3 years.
1: Oh, wow.
0: And, you know, and she's just like, how long do it take? You know, the Bible says he who findeth a wife. I don't feel like it should take that long for this man to know that I am the wife that he has found. And I was very honest with her. I told her when I first got married, you know, I only knew her for like a year. Mm-hmm. And well, that didn't really turn out the way. You know, sometimes you got to take your time.
1: I mean, sometimes.
0: Yeah. Some people say you got to wait at least 12 seasons to see how a person actually turns.
1: 12 seasons?
0: Excuse me, 12 months to how a person acts, you know, in all seasons.
1: That's true.
0: When we come back, I want to just kind of open up my Facebook page and even the phone lines to see what the Flat Out family thinks. Mm. This woman been dating this man for 3 years. She said, the Bible said, he who findeth the wife findeth the good thing. She believed he done found it. He ain't put the ring on there yet.
1: I don't know why.
0: Yes, indeed. We'll talk about it when we come back. It's the Willie Mo Jr. Show.

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1: Blessings, family. It's that time. Here's a divine download from the Father's house. This is Pastor Carrie Faye Champagne. We are currently located at 801 East House Springs Road, Florence, South Carolina.
2: I've been given the gift of another day. Grandmama and them used to say it this way. They would say, it's another day's journey, and I'm glad about it. Glory to God. They would say, another day that the Lord has kept me. Yeah, yeah, yeah. Another day that the Lord has blessed me. Well, he kept me from all evil, and my mind stayed on Jesus. Tell your neighbor, another day that I received a TBC. And for that reason, ain't no shame in my change. Glory to God. Watch this. This bold declaration reveals Paul's heart in a sophisticated city like Rome. Glory to God. No doubt there were some that were embarrassed by a gospel centered on a crucified Jewish Savior who spent time with the lowest class of people. But look at your neighbor and say, neighbor, I'm glad Jesus didn't just socialize with the upper class. I'm glad that Jesus went to the lowest estate. And tell your neighbor, say, neighbor, when he found me, I was at my lowest. I can't hear you. I was at my lowest estate. Look at your neighbor and say, neighbor, it doesn't get any lower than hell. It doesn't get any lower. It doesn't get any lower than hell. Tell your neighbor, I was on my way. I wish I could tell you I was slowly on my way. But tell your neighbor, no. Tell your neighbor, I had reservations. And the only reason we make reservations is we plan to be there. Oh, but look at your neighbor and say, neighbor, I learned better. God gave me a TBC that changed my life. God gave me a TBC that allowed me to erase my reservation. God gave me a TBC to be continued. Tell your neighbor, as early as right now, I'm receiving a TBC. I'm breathing. Tell your neighbor, that's a TBC. I'm living. That's a TBC. I'm moving. That's a TBC. I'm excited. That's a TBC. The devil didn't win. That's a TBC. The favor of God is on my life. That's a TBC. Tell your neighbor, say, neighbor, TBC is working in my favor. Hallelujah! It's working. Tell your neighbor, say, look at me, it's working, it's working.
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4: 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October the 14th through the 17th at 306 West Liberty Street in Marion, South Carolina. Don't miss it.

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1: Because all my life you have been faithful.
0: All my life you have been faithful.
1: Because all my life you have been so, so good.
0: Yeah, she was just in St. Louis, Missouri. Shout out to my friend Scooter.
1: Yeah.
0: He's been doing a really good job. He got a chance to host the beginning of the concert. He
1: nice.
0: Was really excited about that. And shout out to CC for visiting St. Louis. All right. Mm-hmm. Family, listen, of course, we take calls, messages. If you want to get with me right now, head over to Facebook.com/Willie Moore Jr. I'm checking my DMs. This young lady, she's of a certain age, you know, looks like late 30s, early 40s, you know, definitely under 50, but you know, black don't crack, beige don't age.
1: It don't.
0: Woman be 60 years old looking 42, so I don't know, but she says she's been dating a man for 3 years.
1: Wow.
0: She said the Bible said he who findeth the wife findeth the good thing. She says she a good thing, but right. He hasn't popped a question. She had a feeling that he's going to every holiday, birthday. She's like, what's happening? The question becomes, how long is too long to wait on the person to put that ring on your finger? Is what she's asking. Stone, how long did it take you to choose Elise and put that ring on her finger?
1: It didn't take me that long, but I want to kind of put something out here that we don't usually discuss when we talk about these type of things.
0: Okay.
1: You might want to avoid the huge fight. Because if you have a huge fight while you're waiting for him to pop the question,
0: yeah,
1: it may not happen.
0: I think I want to see the huge fight. I want to see how you respond.
1: But that's the point.
0: I want to see.
1: I do want to see how you fight. A lot of times when you see how somebody fights, you like, oh, we putting Vaseline on our foreheads and taking earrings out. And you know what I mean? We talking about each other's mother.
0: Yeah. You know? I think every relationship should see how somebody fights. So you can know.
1: I agree.
0: You know, hey, I don't know if I like how you fight. I think that was my biggest mistake. I didn't see how a person fought.
1: I believe you.
0: I want to tell you about yourself. You know, who needs enemies when you have friends like you?
1: I just want to know, as your friend, I believe you. But I just want to say, no, listen, ladies, and I'm not saying that you cannot be yourself. Be yourself. Fellas, be yourself. But I just think that if you, you know, if you want to make it down the aisle, sometimes you just got to try to make sure that you represent yourself the best way you can, because that scares people.
0: Yeah.
1: I think if you guys have been together, and I'm not trying to discourage you, woman of God, but I'm saying if you guys have been together 3 years and he hasn't popped the question, I don't know what's going on.
0: Yeah. So here's the thing. A lot of times, ladies, and you know I love you, but you operate in some very, very spiritual delusion.
1: What?
0: Some women operate in spiritual delusion.
1: Okay.
0: They believe that a man is not saying what he's actually saying. When a man says, I'm not ready for this, this is something that I'm not looking to do right now, something in they shall not say, uh-oh, I can change him.
1: Wait, we got to keep the lights on, but you got to come back and explain that.
0: Indeed. Family, listen, next hour we'll talk about it. It's the Willie Mo Jr. Show.
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2: Blessings, saints of God. This is Pastor Kelsey of Strong Tower Christian Ministry with another word of encouragement for your day. Allow me to talk from this topic. You are headed in the right direction. This is a continuation from last week's word from the book of Nehemiah and the rebuilding of the walls of Jerusalem. I want to give you six signs you are headed in the right direction. The first sign comes from Nehemiah chapter 1 verses 3 and 4, and it reads, "And they said to me, the survivors who are left from the captivity in the province are there in great distress and reproach. The wall of Jerusalem is almost broken down, and its gates are burned with fire. So it was when I heard these words that I sat down and wept and mourned for many days. I was fasting and praying before the God of heaven." The first sign you are headed in the right direction, you will have a passion to do something. You will have a burden for those in need. You will have a passion outside of self. The issue we have today is that we have a people that only cares about themselves, me, myself, and I, and they have nothing to say about the brokenness and despair in our community until it reaches their front door. You are headed in the right direction when you cannot stop thinking about what God has placed in your heart to do. The next sign you are headed in the right direction comes from Nehemiah chapter 2 verses 5 and 6, and it reads, "And I said to the king, if it please the king and if your servant has found favor in your sight, I ask that you send me to Judah, to the city of my father's tombs, that I may rebuild it. Then the king said to me, the queen also sitting beside him, how long will your journey be, and when will you return? So it pleased the king to send me, and I set him a time." The next sign, God will give you possibility or opportunities to do what he has called you to do. He will open a door or a pathway for you to walk through. Yes, there will be an opportunity to do what you desire. The question is, will you be prepared and ready for when the door is open? It's not a lack of opportunity. It is a lack of preparation in our quiet season or in our desert season. Let me pause and help just one person. You do not need a microphone or a pulpit to preach. Have you taken advantage of your opportunity to witness about the goodness of God? Listen, Proverbs 18 and 6 says, "A man's gift make room for him." We do not have to figure out what God has already worked out. Oh my, I have a few more to go, but I'm out of time. Please continue to tune in to the best radio show in the land with Miss Cecilia and the crew on Almighty 105.1 for more. This is Pastor K signing off. And as we say in the tower, he loves you to life. So we can love each other to life. We won't take it back, but add more to it. God bless you and have an awesome day in the Lord.

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It's Sybil Wilkes with What We Need to Know. Jury selection officially began Tuesday in the federal capital murder trial of the Buffalo, New York supermarket mass shooter. 23-year-old Peyton Gendron could face the death penalty for the racist 2022 massacre at the Tops Friendly Market that killed 10 black shoppers and employees. While Gendron is already serving life without parole on state murder convictions, federal prosecutors and defense attorneys are screening hundreds of prospective jurors to find those who can remain impartial despite extensive publicity. Pacific Gas and Electric in California is warning that roughly 70,000 utility customers across 29 counties could lose electricity beginning today. Powerful winds, dry air, and parched vegetation significantly elevated the wildfire risk across the state, prompting the utility to expand its initial outage warnings. Officials caution that preventative public safety power shutoffs could continue through Saturday afternoon across Northern California and the Sierra foothills. Newly released inflation data arrived slightly higher than economic projections. The consumer price index for September rose to an annualized rate of 3.7%, edging past analyst expectations. This uptick was driven primarily by volatile energy costs, with retail gasoline prices climbing 9.1% over the past year, while grocery food prices rose 2.5%. The Atlanta Dream WNBA team are upgrading their home venue for the WNBA Finals. The team announced that games 3 and 4 against the Golden State Valkyries will be hosted at State Farm Arena, home of the Atlanta Hawks, expanding seating well beyond their usual 3,500-seat arena in College Park for their first finals appearance since 2013. To subscribe to my free daily newsletter, please visit SybilWilkes.com. For all the news 24/7, go to news1.com. I'm Sybil Wilkes. Be informed, be empowered.

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6: Here's your overnight forecast for the PD. Expect clear skies across the area with temperatures dropping down to 61 degrees. Tomorrow, our last bask of summer will be here. Bright, sunny skies and highs reaching all the way up into the 90s.
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0: It's time for the Praise Break Stone Talk Tour.
1: I'm excited about it because we got a motivational moment coming up where Willie's going to explain spiritual delusion.
2: Yes, Lord.
1: Okay, in the motivational moment. I think it's perfect, all right? And your boy D Stone about to do my thing on the ones and twos. I went live yesterday on IG Live. Willie, we had over 100 and something people in the chat.
2: I
1: was like, oh, we back, baby.
2: Yeah, I watched. Yeah, you did good. You was preaching, too.
1: I was preaching?
2: Yeah, you was preaching.
1: Well, Jermaine said I got... All right, praise the Lord.
2: Praise the Lord.
1: But listen, we're going to do this in five,
2: four,
1: three,
2: two,
1: one.

0: Just in case you didn't know, you are listening to the Willie Moore Jr. Show. Your boy D Stone in the building with the biggest smile on my face. And I'm going to tell you why. Because I get joy out of doing these mixes and I get joy out of giving them away. So if you've never received a mix from me ever, today is your day. I'm going to send you a link. It's going to have a bunch of mixes on there, including my full-length mixtape, The First 48. Now, if you already have it, praise the Lord for you. But on that link, it's more than just that. If you scroll down, there's some workout mixes on there. There's some clean your house mixes on there. Like, there's a bunch of different moods on there. So what I want you to do is DM me right now and say, D Stone, I need that First 48. And I'm going to bless the first 48 people that ask for it, okay? But I just want to let you know, I make these mixes for the saints and the ain't. So if you have some young people under the age of 15, under the age of 25, 35, and you don't like the music that they listen to, guess what? You can't just tell them to stop. You need to give them a better option. I can't get no help in here. And we got some better options for them. So DM me right now. I'm going to send that link to you. And you can send that link to somebody that you are trying to infect with the love of Jesus. Hey, glory. So here's what I need you to do. Hit me up right now at Dwight Stone on Instagram, at DJ Dwight Stone on Facebook. If you don't know how to DM, ask somebody who knows something about social media. But it's at Dwight Stone on Instagram, at DJ Dwight Stone on Facebook, and just say, I want that First 48, and I'm going to bless you with not just that mix, but some other mixes as well. Now, you know I got to say it. Sharina Cole's coming back. Willie Moore Jr.'s coming back. And just in case you didn't know, Jesus coming back, baby! It's the Willie Moore Jr. Show. Flat out.
1: Just in case you didn't know. Willie Moore Jr. is on your radio.
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11: We have Prophetess Tanya Fulton will be on that Thursday. 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
10: 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And closing us out, you know him, Dr. James Mabel, one word. Meet us at 4430 Pablico Highway in Florence, October the 22nd through the 25th.
11: Thursday and Friday at 7 and Saturday at 6.

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0: Number one, former Baltimore Ravens offensive lineman John Urschel retired from the NFL in 2017. And almost a decade later, the 35-year-old MIT professor has accomplished something that mathematicians have been trying to figure out for years. According to the Washington Post, Urschel recently made a huge breakthrough in mathematical research, solving a longstanding problem involving an algorithm that used to solve complex equations. His findings were published in a research paper titled On the Growth Factor of Random Matrices, which began attracting widespread attention after fellow mathematician Ethan Epperly shared the work on social media. The research centers on Gaussian elimination, whatever that is, a mathematical method used to solve systems of equations. Although the method has been used successfully countless times, researchers have been searching for a better understanding of its reliability. I just love when people are real smart. I hate math. Not sure if you all knew that, but I absolutely despise it. But for those who are good at it, live long and prosper. Number two, as Cornell University continues to face national scrutiny over its handling of sexual assault complaints at a fraternity house in 2024, a CNN review found that nearly half of students found responsible for sexual assault in recent years were punished with extra study programs and written reprimands, but avoided suspension or expulsion. Between mid-2020 and mid-2024, Cornell reviewed 51 formal sexual assault complaints, found students responsible in 16 cases, and expelled just 2 students. Cornell University, you guys have a problem. And I want to shout out CNN for the investigative journalism. These are important things for us to know, and really grateful that we do know them. Number three, according to reports, Pope Leo XIV has been diagnosed with lung cancer, but had successful surgery, praise God, to remove a lower lobe of his right lung. The 71-year-old underwent a 90-minute surgery yesterday and was subsequently diagnosed with lung adenocarcinoma, which is a type of cancer usually found in the outer part of the lungs. Following the surgery, the Vatican released a statement saying in part, quote, "The operation was successful and there were no complications. The Pope is expected to stay in the hospital for about a week. And according to reports, the lump was, quote, well contained and caught at an early stage." Really, really glad to know that Pope Leo XIV is okay. And we'll also be hoping and praying for his full recovery as he will, I believe, beat his battle with lung cancer. We'll keep you guys posted there as well. But if you want to weigh in on this, let's talk about it. According to reports, Pope Leo XIV has been diagnosed with lung cancer, but had successful surgery to remove a lower lobe of his right lung. Want to chat about that? We can. Or if you want to weigh in on Cornell University, they're still facing a lot of national and even global scrutiny over their handling of sexual assault complaints after a woman alleged she was gang raped at a frat house in 2024. But a CNN review has found that there are other webs that have been woven regarding sexual assault on that campus specifically. Want to weigh in on that? We can. Or if you want to weigh in on the Baltimore Ravens offensive lineman, former that is, John Urschel, retiring from the NFL and becoming a worldwide mathematician magician. Want to chat about this or anything else, hit me up Instagram and or X, formerly known as Twitter. Handle is at Sheree underscore Nicole, Shari underscore NY, C-O-L-E. Just in case you didn't know,
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0: can do it subtly. Yeah, yeah. Shout out to the Pastor Mike Jr. You know I love you to life, man. Yeah. Family, listen. Earlier in the show, it was a young lady. She reached out. She'd been dating a guy for the last 3 years. She said, how long is it going to take this man to ask me the question, will you marry me? And I brought up a really, really good point that a lot of people on Facebook, even ladies, ironically, said, you know what? You're absolutely right. That sometimes ladies operate in spiritual delusion where they're praying for this man to, you know, be the man that they need him to be. But the man is communicating something out of his mouth that says, hey, babe, I'm not really ready for that. Hey, I'll get to it when I can. I'm just not ready for that. I'm healing. Like, whatever he's saying, I want to just give you something that you really need to feel in your shanana. The power of life and death is in the tongue.
1: Yep.
0: And so even when it comes to, and of course, I'm going to take a turn here. Even when people are in the hospital, I see people come in and they pray and they're just like, Lord God, please heal, heal, heal. But you don't know what people are actually silently praying while they sit in those hospital rooms. A lot of times you're praying for something that they're praying against, but they just don't want to hurt your feelings or your prayer life. They're not believing like you. So when it comes to a man, because I've been a male 4 times. I've been a male boy, a male teenager, a male young man. Now I'm a middle-aged man.
1: Okay.
0: And I'm going to tell you, a man knows exactly what he wants, babe.
1: Facts.
0: Yeah, and I know that might hurt somebody right now. You riding around, you've been with somebody for a while. Fellas, I ain't hating, but you know what the truth is. Listen, we know exactly what we want. When you find somebody who literally strengthens you and you enjoy the company, you realize that, you, especially if you align in purpose, you realize that this person is actually really good for the bigger vision, especially if you are of a certain age. Now, if you're in your 20s and your 30s, you don't really know, okay? But, of course, a lot of people get married and it works out, so kudos to you. But if you are at a certain age like this woman who checked in.
1: Right.
0: Us men in our 40s, we know what it is. 50s, you even know even more. 60s, you so caught in your ways. Sometimes you just like, yeah,
1: I'm good.
0: I'm good. You just come by or something. I can stop by. Hello, hello. But I just want you to be honest with yourself. Don't try to spiritual bypass something that a person is speaking out of their mouth and telling you exactly what it is.
1: Facts.
0: A lot of times men aren't lying. They're just saying, hey, this ain't what I'm ready for. And women are like, I can change them. Baby, no, you can't.
1: No, you can't.
0: You can't even change yourself. You can't change no man. You can love him, do your best, but try to make strong decisions for yourself because you can look up 10 years later.
1: And you're wasting your time.
0: Baby, I don't believe it's a waste of time. I believe everything is data, but the moment that you get things out of your life that are not supposed to be in there, God can get you what you're supposed to have. All right? That's I love you to life. Family, if you do not know Jesus Christ as your Lord and Savior, do me a favor. Say this simple prayer with me. Say, Lord God, hey, I repent for every part of me that's not like you. I confess Jesus died on the cross and rose again for me. That's good news to me. In Jesus' name, I'm saved. And around here, we like to say,
1: you say, baby!
0: Come on, don't play with it, stay with it.
1: Put a smile on your face.
0: Yes, Lord. 314-470-8514. Go ahead and text your nephew right now if you said that for the first time. I'm so honored for all the souls that come to the kingdom every single day. We're honored to serve you. It's the Willie Mo Jr. Show. We'll see you tomorrow. Flat out.
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4: 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Wednesday evening is Women's Night. 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And Thursday evening, Bishop Rick August preaching. Friday, 11:30 a.m., Hour of Power with Bishop Trevor Gordon and Bishop Sidney Melvin. 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And Saturday at 10:30 a.m. will be the 70th Legacy Gala. Saturday evening, official night, the victory celebration and ordination with Bishop Leon Friesen preaching. October the 14th through the 17th at 306 West Liberty Street in Marion, South Carolina. Don't miss it.
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6: Here's your overnight forecast for the PD. Expect clear skies across the area with temperatures dropping down to 61 degrees. Tomorrow, our last bask of summer will be here. Bright, sunny skies and highs reaching all the way up into the 90s.
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Happy Wellness Wednesday, family. It's your girl, Darlene. And, you know, I've noticed something. It seems like everybody has got a side hustle, doesn't it? And that's cool. That's not bad at all. But I want to have a conversation with us tonight about us having these side hustles. Like, when did everything we enjoy doing become something that we're supposed to make money doing? We're going to get into that in my chat room tonight in 17 minutes on The Nightly Spirit.

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I can't stop.

It's the Nightly Spirit family, your girl Darlene, and it is Wellness Wednesday. And tonight, I want to talk about something that I believe is kind of robbing some of us of our joy. Because apparently in 2026, you can't just have a hobby. Okay, you start baking cakes because you love baking cakes. You know, somebody tastes your cake and they say, girl, you need to sell that. You know what I'm saying? Start a business. And then you start painting because it relaxes you. And then somebody sees your painting and it's like, hey, you need to open up a shop on Etsy. You know, you decorate your house. Well, you should become an interior designer. All of these things, you know, you start gardening. All right, you need to sell them vegetables to the farmer's market. You know, you make one good plate of macaroni and cheese, and now everybody wants you to get your license to cater. Can I just make macaroni and cheese and be good at it? Somebody affirms that you have a gift, and before you know it, they're asking you, have you thought about monetizing it? I believe in entrepreneurship. I really do. I am an entrepreneur. I also believe in creating opportunities. And with the cost of living, you know, a lot of people genuinely need additional income. But here's what I'm wondering. When did enjoyment stop being enough? Why does everything have to become productive and profitable and marketable and scalable? Why can't I do something just because I like to do it and it makes me happy? You know, I feel like our joy is being robbed. So I am asking tonight, can you have a hobby without turning it into a side hustle? Or have we become so addicted to productivity that we don't know how to do anything without expecting a return? Oh yeah, we having this talk tonight. 1-877-345-7747. Again, 1-877-345-7747. 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
1: Ladies and gentlemen,

0: family. It is the Nightly Spirit. It's your girl, Darlene, and I'm just having like some grown folks conversation tonight. You know, when did enjoyment stop being enough? You know, when it comes to having hobbies and things that make you happy and things that you like to do, why are we in such a hustle culture? Can you talk to me about that tonight? What's your name and where are you calling from?
1: My name is Kaylee.
0: What do you say to this?
1: I homeschooled my kids, and from like age 2 and 3, and you know, I did all these things, and people say, you should write a book, you know? And I'm like, what are you talking about? I don't have any energy to write a book, because people press you. I even made my own music before, and people were like, oh, you should market this, but I'm not the industry type. You know, just, you know, I just like to do things that I like to perfect things, and that's it for my home, you know?
0: I'm gonna tell you, man, it's something. You know, some people make candles and say, I sometimes think that if you like doing it and you enjoy doing it, giving it away should be gratifying. You know what I mean? Because that gives you an opportunity to keep doing it and keep being a blessing on something. Now, I ain't talking about everything, and I do understand, you know, everybody needs extra cash right now. I don't care who you are. You're definitely penny pinching, or you're trying to, you know, be a lot more frugal with your funds. I get it. And everybody needs some extra cash. I get it. But does every hobby, even the ones that are just purely making you excited to do, have to be a side hustle? 1-877-345-7747. We could be robbing ourselves of the joy we need by making everything something that needs to be scalable from you. When did that happen? 1-877-345-7747. Let's chat about it. It's your girl, Darlene, on the Nightly Spirit.

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0: waters, out of the valley, out of the storm, out of the grave. You won't repeat a battle. You won't repeat a battle. But he already, already won. Go, go, go. Go to sleep. He already broke through. He didn't get it. A breakthrough.
1: Hey, this is Janice Gaines, and you're listening to my girl, Darlene, on the Nightly Spirit. Oh, yeah.

It's the Nightly Spirit. It's your girl, Darlene. And, man, we're having a real conversation that I feel like is important for us to have, especially for those of us that have been walking around stressed out and got anxiety. So you need to do something that you just love to do. You know what I mean? I don't know if I told you guys, but around 2019, I discovered a gift to do art. I love to paint. I love doing art. I love giving my art to people as well. But I have so many people saying, oh my God, you've got enough to have a gallery. You need to start an art gallery. They may be right. They may be right. But ever since 2019, I've just been doing it. This is why I have such a huge art collection. I really do. And it's because I haven't sold any of it. I've thought about it. People tell me that you name a price and I'll pay it. And something in me won't allow me to name the price. I just, you know, maybe I'll just have an art show and just say, hey, whatever you want to give is whatever. I don't know. You know what I mean? But when did every hobby have to be scalable and monetized? Everybody got the side hustle. Or do you both have side hustles and a hobby that's just yours to enjoy? I want you to call me 1-877-345-7747. Again, 1-877-345-7747. It's your girl Darlene on the Nightly Spirit.

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14: Here's your overnight forecast for the PD. Expect clear skies across the area with temperatures dropping down to 61 degrees. Tomorrow, our last bask of summer will be here. Bright, sunny skies and high reaching all the way up into the 90s.
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And family, we're having a real conversation this Wellness Wednesday. We're talking about our talent and our gifts and the things that we love to do, our hobbies that make us happy.